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My young boy, to be the period, the party, the tough fate, as the Tatakarat, Kai Betang, Kalungang Bam, Sundela, Akina, Yoga, Kaketa, Munatili, the Pereka, Tekela, was a social man to beta, King Kiki, King Kaunameta, my young boy.

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2: 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Energy. Energy. Energy.

And it's here already. The Asasi Breakfast Show is airborne. Tuesday morning, 14th of July, 2026. Now, before you make promises to anyone else today, make one to yourself and make sure you keep it. Commit to becoming better than you were yesterday. Commit to the discipline, effort, and consistency that move your life forward. Now, being committed to yourself is not selfish. It's the foundation for serving others, creating value, and making a difference. No matter how far you've come, we don't have to run. There's always another level to reach, another lesson to learn, another opportunity to grow. So today,

and keep moving forward. And that's the promise I'm making to you this morning. I'm going to show up on the show this morning. I'm going to give my best. And trust me, your future is built by the commitment you honor today. And I'm surely going to honor that promise today. And I urge you to do the same. My name is Ekoi Silphy. Tuesday morning. And it feels good to be here. We are on till 10. Yes, our Sassy Breakfast Show is on 99.5 here in Accra, 100.3 in Cape Coast, live on Facebook at Sassy 99.5. We've got a lot coming up here. Now, a draft forensic audit of the Interministerial Coordinating Committee on Decentralization covering the period between August 2022 and February 2025 has raised serious questions about financial management, procurement processes, documentation, and internal controls. Now, at the center of the report are transactions worth nearly 12 million cedis, requiring further accountability, concerns over consultancy contracts running into millions of cedis, unexplained investment transfers, and weaknesses in governance systems. But beyond the headlines and political reactions, what exactly does the audit say? What does it not say? And what are the legal, administrative, and accountability implications? We'll be joined by Wilberforce Asari, head of legal and political desk here at Asasi Radio, to help us understand what the audit really say. I will also be looking into the arrest of former executive secretary of the Interministerial Coordinating Committee on Decentralization, Dennis Miracles Obuaje, popularly known as Miracles, which has sparked intense public debate. Now, IOCO says it is investigating the alleged misappropriation, diversion, and theft of approximately 55 million cedis in public funds, alongside possible procurement and financial management breaches. Well, he has since been granted bail of 50 million cedis with three justified sureties while investigations continue. Now, at the heart of this matter are questions of accountability, due process, evidence, governance, and politics. Don't have to run, I know what you've been through. Just the simple. Well, this morning we'll be speaking to the lead counsel for Dennis Edward Obuaje. We don't have to run. To get the very latest. Now, 1 year after President John Dramani Mahama returned to office, a new assessment by the Institute of Economic Research and Public Policy has delivered a mixed verdict. Now, the report credits the administration with significant macroeconomic gains from lower inflation and a stronger CD to improved reserves and debt indicators, but still rates overall government performance at 4.9 out of 10, classifying it as below average. So how does the government receive praise for stabilizing the economy yet fail to achieve a passing grade? What methodology was used? What indicators mattered most? And what does this tell us about the gap between economic statistics and the lived realities of ordinary Ghanaians? We'll be joined by Professor Isaac Boedi, Executive Director of the Institute of Economic Research and Public Policy, this morning here on the Asasi Breakfast Show. Well, also coming up later on, since the year of return in 2019, Ghana has increasingly positioned itself as a spiritual, cultural, and economic home for people of African descent across the globe. But beyond the symbolism of return, a critical question remains. What happens after people reconnect with the continent? How do we transform emotional reconnection into sustainable partnerships, investment, policy reforms, and long-term development? Tell me what you really like. Well, the Open Door Dialogues, part of the decade of our reparation or repatriation initiative running from 2026 to 2036, seeks to answer all of these questions. But we'll be speaking to Obinfo Obadeli Kambon of the Institute of African Studies at the University of Ghana this morning. You don't have to run, I know what
But you know what? Lawyers for the former National Food Buffer Stock Company CEO, Canon Abdul Wahab, are demanding the immediate return of cash, mobile phones, and a passport size or passport that was seized during his arrest, accusing the Yoko of unlawfully retaining his personal property and accessing data on his phones without judicial authorization. Well, the legal team led by former Attorney General Godfrey Yebo Adami has warned of possible court action if the items are not released. What's good news from the Dagon Traditional Council also coming up? Of course, the criminal trial of former National Service Authority Director General of the SCBNG, which has suffered another setback. Details coming up here. Of course, the breakfast news is coming up at the top of the hour 6 with Abigail Owari, followed closely by a governance report with Wilberforce Asari. Report from the judiciary, executive, and the legislature all put together here. And then we have Ghana in Time right after that. The story of Edward Francis Barney Foster is what we're bringing to you this morning. The news review comes your way at 6:30. And then when it's 5 minutes before 7, the phone lines will be activated for your take on 054-888-995 and 050-00-90121. Your celebrations are 10 minutes after 7. The very latest in the world of sports follows closely after that. And then we'll launch into a marathon of relevant conversations all through till 10. Thank you for joining us. This is the Asase Breakfast Show. My name is Ekoi Silfi. Good morning. Stay tuned for the news at 6. I return right after that.

0: It's 6 o'clock. Hello, good morning, and welcome to the Asase Breakfast News on Asase 99.5 Accra. My name is Abigail Owari. The news is also live on Asase 98.5 in Kumasi, Asase 100.3 in Cape Coast, and affiliates across Ghana. 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Also in this bulletin, government mourns the death of Yana Abukari Mahama II, praises his legacy of peace and unity. In African news, Libya's rival military chiefs meet to discuss reunification of armed forces. And elsewhere, United Arab Emirates condemns Iran's brazen attack on tankers as U.S. launches fresh strikes. Many thanks for choosing us this morning. The details now. The Ministry of Finance says Ghana has moved a step closer to completing its external debt restructuring program after successfully exchanging the remaining savings and development economic recovery agreements, SADERIA notes. The exchange was settled yesterday with a value of the date of July 10, marking the final outstanding component of Ghana's sovereign bonded debt restructuring. According to the ministry, this is a major milestone in the country's economic recovery and brings Ghana to the final stage of its external debt restructuring process. The SADERIA notes are 12.5% senior secured amortizing bonds issued to finance capital projects in the health sector. They were originally valued at $253.2 million, with about $117.8 million in principal still outstanding as of January 2026. Now, moving on, government has expressed its condolence to the people of Dagbon following the death of Yana Abukari Mahama II, describing him as a traditional leader whose reign fostered peace, unity, and reconciliation. In a statement issued yesterday on behalf of President John Dramani Mahama, government extended its sympathies to the royal family, the people of Dagbon, and the nation. The statement praised the late Yana for leading the kingdom through a period of healing after years of conflict and commended his contribution to national development through his commitment to unity, stability, and the welfare of his people. Government said his legacy would remain an enduring part of Dagbon's history. Now to other stories. The Chief Justice, Justice Paul Bafuboni, has inaugurated justice clubs in selected senior high schools across the Eastern region under the Chief Justice's Mentoring Program. The initiative aims to educate students on the Constitution, the rule of law, and Ghana's legal system while promoting integrity, responsible citizenship, and respect for the law. Speaking at the inauguration and swearing-in ceremony for the club's officers at Oyoko Methodist Senior High School near Koforidua, the Chief Justice said the law is not only for judges and lawyers, but serves as a guide for every citizen.
1: The future of Ghana depends on young people who understand, respect, and uphold the rule of law. Justice is the bedrock of every peaceful and progressive society. It is through justice that rights are protected, disputes are resolved, and harmony is sustained. Yet justice is not the exclusive preserve of courtrooms, lawyers, or judges. It is a living principle, one that must guide our everyday actions from our homes to our schools and into every corner of society. This is why the establishment of justice clubs is such a powerful and visionary initiative. It is grounded in the belief that the law belongs to all of us, young and old alike. Through these justice clubs, students will gain not only knowledge of the law, but also a deeper appreciation of its fairness, equality, accountability, and the protection of the vulnerable.
0: That was Chief Justice Paul Bafuboni. Now, the chairperson of the Chief Justice's Mentoring Program, Justice Professor Olivia Ankuchede, said the clubs would help nature socially conscious and critical thinking students who can contribute to building a just and peaceful society.
2: The Chief Justice Mentoring Program, which began in 2008, was established to bring the justice system closer to young people. It was designed to help students understand that the law is not a distant or an abstract framework, but part of us, by dictating how we relate to one another, defining relationships, duties, responsibilities, and consequences of our actions. It also protects us and guides us by providing the context within which we can live together fairly and peacefully. The justice clubs are therefore places where knowledge meets purpose. They are spaces where students can learn, ask questions, discuss real issues, build confidence, and discover how justice connects with their own lives and future careers. Through these clubs, students are mentored by judges and lawyers.
0: That's the chairperson of the Chief Justice's Mentoring Program, Justice Professor Olivia Anku Shede. Now, the Bole District Police Command has arrested two suspects after intercepting 73 parcels of a substance believed to be cannabis during a routine highway operation in the Savannah region. Police said the incident occurred along the Bandang Kwanta Tetrema Road when officers stopped a commercial vehicle traveling from Techiman to Wa for inspection. A search of the vehicle, which was prompted by inconsistencies found in some luggage, led to the discovery of the suspected narcotic substance concealed in bags. The driver of the vehicle and a woman believed to be in her early 40s, who allegedly claimed ownership of the consignment, were arrested to assist with investigations. Police sources say the woman admitted responsibility for transporting the suspected cannabis to Senji, a community near Bole. Now to African stories. Top military leaders from Libya's rival factions have held fresh talks aimed at reunifying the country's armed forces. The meeting took place on Sunday in Sirte, bringing together Eastern Chief of Staff Khaled Haftar, his Western counterpart Salah al-Din al-Namrush, and representatives of the UN support mission in Libya. A statement from the Eastern Forces described the talks as constructive but gave no further details. Libya has remained divided since the 2011 overthrow of longtime leader Muammar Gaddafi, with rival governments controlling the east and west of the country. Efforts to reunify the military reportedly began late last year, with Pakistan mediating the talks and support from the United States, Saudi Arabia, Qatar, and Turkey. Now, in news elsewhere, the United Arab Emirates has accused Iran of carrying out what it described as a brazen missile attack on two Emirati oil tankers in the Strait of Hormuz, killing one crew member and injuring eight others. The attack comes as U.S. President Donald Trump announced a renewed blockade of Iranian shipping and a 20% charge on cargo passing through the strategic waterway, following a third consecutive night of U.S. strikes on Iran. Iran's foreign minister insisted Tehran would remain the guardian of the strait despite the U.S. announcement, while Mr. Trump said a negotiated settlement to end the conflict was still possible. According to the UAE Ministry of Defense, the casualties included six Indian and two Ukrainian crew members, with four of the injured reportedly to be in critical condition. And that'll be all for this morning's bulletin. Before we go, a recap of our headlines.

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And in African news, Libya's rival military chiefs meet to discuss reunification of armed forces. My name is Abigail Warrior. 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

by Elusive Andres, keeping my faith in you. Bring it the time, 16 minutes after 6 here on the SRC Breakfast Show. Welcome back from the breakfast news break with Abigail Owari. Well, it's time to bring you governance report with Wilberforce Asari. Stay on.

0: And straight away, we're moving to Wilberforce. The Force, good morning.
1: It is well.
0: Right, good to have you this morning on the ABS. Let's move straight into action. Bring us the report from the executive, the judiciary, and the legislature.
1: Okay, so in terms of the judiciary, like I told you yesterday, we are gradually getting to the end of the 2025-2026 legal year.
0: Yeah.
1: So most of the cases we are following are getting adjourned to the next legal year, which will commence in the first or second week of October 2026, mm-hmm. which is the 2026-2027 legal year. We are keeping an eye, however, on developments in the court. But I think that there are two things that have been dominating the space overnight, as far as I'm concerned. One is Miracles Abuaji, and the other is Hanan. So Hanan's lawyers have written to the AG and to Iyoko, indicating that when they purported to have arrested Hanan at the airport, he had with him about £6,700,
0: mm-hmm.
1: which he was going to use to settle his medical bills once he got to the UK yeah. for his eye issues. Now, when he was so arrested, these monies were taken from him, his phones, his passport, and what have you. Now, after his release, they have refused to give him these personal effects. And we do not know whether the 6,700 that he had with him was part of the money that he's alleged to have attempted to have taken from his bank account.
0: Okay.
1: If it is not, then what would be the reason why you are holding on to the person's money? Is the money proceeds of the crime that you suspect that he had committed? Or that because he's a suspect in an ongoing prosecution, he can never hold money? You know, so it's a little bit of a difficulty. When I read the letter by the lawyer, I was like, okay, we are gradually descending so low that if we are not careful, the tomorrow will not be too good.
0: Yeah.
1: You know, so it's a little bit worrying when you hear some of these things.
0: Yes, it is.
1: Yes. Yeah. Just, if you purport to arrest someone, and then after that, you let the person go without any conditions, why are you holding on to his personal stuff? His mobile phones and his money and his passport. Upon return to Ghana, he's supposed to deposit the passport with the registry of the High Court. Yeah. That is the prevailing order. So for his passport to even be with any other authority is contrary to the orders of the court.
0: Of the court, yeah.
1: Unless that body is saying that they are the ones going to take the passport and go and give it to the court. Mm. But per the orders of the court, his passport, as long as he's in the Ghanaian jurisdiction, must be with the High Court registrar.
0: Yeah, and not Iyoko.
1: It cannot be with the Iyoko officer. Mm. The Iyoko officer is not a High Court registrar. And that is a breach of the orders of the court.
0: Of the court, yes, indeed.
1: You know, yeah, so it's a little bit difficult to understand what is going on.
0: Mm.
1: But the people who are in authority know better. They know better.
0: And so they should do the right thing. Godfrey Dame has warned of possible court action if the items are not released. And so,
1: I'm only saying that they know better because we are not in any position of authority to arrest anybody. We are just ordinary journalists. But we do our analysis based on the rules and the regulations.
0: Yeah.
1: And the rules and the regulations is that Hanan has an order as far as his passport is concerned.
0: Yeah,
1: if he's in the Ghanaian jurisdiction, his passport cannot be with any other person but with the registrar of the High Court.
0: Yeah.
1: It's an order of the court. So if you are a Yoko officer, you seize it, the next thing is you are taking it to the High Court for the registrar to keep it in respect of the court order. So, well, that's one of the... The other one is Miracles Abuaji, who we are told has been granted bail of 55 million Ghana cedis. And I'm like, okay, we are in interesting times. Of course, we have seen people's bill set beyond 55 million.
0: It's 50 million.
1: It's 50 million, okay.
0: Yes.
1: So we've seen people's bill set beyond 50 million before.
0: Yeah.
1: So this one doesn't come as a surprise.
0: Mm. Okay.
1: Because we have seen even somebody's bill condition was 600 million. You know, so it is fine. But the problem that people are having is that it appears that we are giving judicial powers to some officer be sitting somewhere at Yoku, who is able to exercise judicial powers without restraint. And people are asking that for how long will that continue if you can just exercise judicial power to this high level without any restraint, without any issues. That is also worrying people because our judicial power is vested in our courts and in our judges.
0: Yeah.
1: If somebody who is not a judicial officer can exercise such judicial powers to the highest level, and there's no restraint, there's no problem, very soon we'll be making 10 courts out of some people.
0: With no hesitation.
1: I mean, because these are supposed to be, and then interestingly, lawyers will apply and now go to the court and go and say that a judicial officer, some officer be sitting somewhere has exercised judicial powers.
0: Mm.
1: So you, the judicial officer, review the powers that he has exercised.
0: Mm-hmm.
1: Then the court will now say that you said 50 million, I've brought it down to 25 million. Say, hey, it's scary because one person cannot exercise such judicial powers, then judicial officer will now come and say, review the powers that has been exercised by just that one person.
0: Yeah.
1: Hey. And nobody sees anything wrong with it.
0: This is the resetting.
1: I don't know, but I find it very, very difficult to understand.
0: Mm.
1: However, like I keep saying, we are not in a position of power to exercise any power. We are just doing our analysis.
0: Mm.
1: But it just baffles our mind that we have gotten to this level where one person can exercise such judicial power that now lawyers will apply to the actual judicial officer and say that your friend sitting at some place be has given orders, review his orders. Then now the judicial officer will say, okay, I've reviewed it. I've reduced it. In most cases, they'll reduce it by half. You know, anyway.
0: Okay.
1: So it is what it is. And we will live with it. I just hope that we don't come back tomorrow and repeat these same mistakes. You know, we should just follow the rule of law.
0: Okay.
1: And just do what is right
0: to
1: all manner of persons. Anyway.
0: What can you also bring to us with regards to Osei Sibenchi's issue? I hear there was a setback yesterday with the case management conference.
1: Well, yeah, so his lawyers actually filed an application in the court wanting to have the court defreeze his frozen bank account.
0: Okay.
1: Of course, pending the trial, because the lawyer is saying that the person is presumed innocent until proven guilty.
0: Okay.
1: So if you freeze his means of livelihood, then you are saying that he should stop living because he's been prosecuted.
0: Mm.
1: So his lawyers wanted the court to order a defreeze of his frozen bank accounts.
0: Okay.
1: But it looks like the court did not take that path. They were supposed to also do the case management conference, which is supposed to be a session in the trial process where the lawyers and the defense lawyers and the prosecution together with the court come into some form of agreement.
0: Okay.
1: They conclude on discoveries, disclosures, and then they set parameters. Okay, we are going to be meeting once, twice. We are going to follow this process. When you are bringing your evidence, it has to be this way. And they agree on all those modalities.
0: Okay.
1: It looks like that also hits a setback. But they would definitely go back to court to continue with all those processes.
0: Okay.
1: So That is the issues arising from the courts. I know I've taken so much time already, but quickly on the executive, I know that members of the executive led by the president and other former executives like the former president, Nana Akufo-Addo, former vice president, Dr. Baumia, are all mourning the passing of Yana Abukari II, who died in South Africa a few days ago, and he's being mourned and all that. No, this is a foundation of the Durban peace, because after President Akufo-Addo, the Asantehene, and all the others broke the peace there, he is the first Yana to have been installed post the confusion and post the difficulties that the area had. And he has been able to rule and reign in peace until his divine calling.
0: Yeah.
1: And so we anticipate that post the late Yana, there will be peace in Durban. They will choose a new Yana, whichever side that is now set to appoint the new Yana, and the peace in Durban will continue in honor of the late Yana Abukari II. Mm. It's one of the biggest prayers that I pray, that let there be no slip in Durban. Let Durban remain peaceful.
0: Okay.
1: The current and the late Yana.
0: Right.
1: All right, so we will leave the report there for today because of time.
0: Okay,
1: we'll pick it up tomorrow and talk a bit more about the issues of the Supreme Court, its 158th birthday, and matters arising.
0: All right.
1: Good morning to you, Eko.
0: All right, thank you very much, Wilberforce, for joining us with a governance report. He'll be back for the news review this morning, and then again, he comes back for us to get into the draft forensic audit of the Interministerial Coordinating Committee on Decentralization. Remember, Wilberforce Asare is the head of legal and political desk here at Asasi Radio. Right now, though, it is time for us to bring you Ghana in Time. And today, it's the story of Edward Francis Barney Foster. I'll be back after that. Stay on.
2: Ghana in Time. Moments in history. On today's episode, we bring you the story of Edward Francis Barney Foster. Edward Francis Barney Foster, FRSA, FWACP, was born on 16th December 1917 in Banjul, Gambia. Foster was the son of Hannah Foster, the first Gambian female politician, and the brother of Catherine Collier, the first Gambian radiographer. He had his early education at the St. Mary's Primary School in Banjul and at the Church Missionary Society Grammar School in Freetown, Sierra Leone, before entering the Trinity College in Dublin, Ireland, where he obtained his Licentiate of Medicine in 1943 and his Diploma in Psychological Medicine in 1950. After that, he qualified as a member of the Royal College of Physicians and a member of the British Medical Association. Foster worked as a house surgeon at the Birmingham Accident Hospital in the West Midlands of England in 1943, and then at Wallingham Park Mental Hospital as a house physician before he was appointed assistant medical officer at the Central Mental Hospital in Hatton, and then made a general practitioner in Birmingham, England. He married Issy Matilda Foster, née Christian, on 17th December 1944. She was the first female Gold Coast native to become a lawyer. In 1946, he returned to the Gambia and served under the Colonial Medical Services until 1951, when he was posted to Ghana by the colonial government to be the first African psychiatrist in South Sahara, and joined the Ministry of Health in Accra, Ghana, to work as a consultant in psychiatry, and later doctor in charge of the Accra Mental Hospital. The Lunatic Asylum Ordinance, enacted in February 1888, allowed the management of psychiatric patients in a hospital environment. And when Professor Foster arrived in Ghana in 1951, he set the tone for a scientific approach to psychiatry and created the psychiatric hospital and started using clopromazine, Lagaxil, which was a revolutionary treatment at the time for psychiatric treatment. In 1962, at the time of Professor Foster's publication of Treatments in Psychiatry, Dr. Kwame Nkrumah, President of the Republic of Ghana, made plans to build a psychiatric hospital at Ankafo near Cape Coast to absorb the patient sent to Atimpoku for rehabilitation, which had become an eyesore to tourists. And there was also a plan in place to construct the Pantan Psychiatric Hospital to serve as a Pan-African mental health village. They were eventually commissioned in 1965 and 1975 respectively. After serving at the Accra Mental Hospital for 19 years as a doctor in charge, Foster was appointed Associate Professor of Psychiatry at the University of Ghana Medical School. And in 1972, he was made the first Gambian professor and head of the psychiatry department of the University of Ghana Medical School. He was the first chair of the Psychiatry Association for the University of Ghana Medical School. He was a founding member and later president of the West African College of Physicians from 1983 to 1984, a fellow of the Royal Society of Arts, and a member of the Association for the Advancement of Psychotherapy USA, a member of the Royal College of Psychiatry, and a member of the Association of Psychiatrists of Africa. Foster was a recipient of the Grand Medal of Ghana in 1973. Join us same time tomorrow for more interesting facts about Ghana.
0: All right, so that was Ghana in Time, the story of Edward Francis Barney Foster. That's what we brought to you this morning here on the Asasi Breakfast Show. And it's time for us to check out the stories that are making the headlines in the newspapers.

And featuring on today's edition of the News Review, we have the Daily Graphic, the Daily Guide, the Daybreak newspaper, the Chronicle is here, the Ghanaian Times, we have the Hawk newspaper, the update is here.

0: First John chapter 3, verse 12 is the scripture on the front page of the Chronicle. And it says that we should not be like Cain, who was of the evil one and murdered his brother. And this scripture is what I have just read to you. What are the stories on the front page? American burger commits suicide. Police deploy homicide unit to airport residential area to unravel mystery. Stories on page 3 of the Chronicle. So if you're wondering what an American burger is, what it means is that he's a Ghanaian who is domiciled in America, and because of that, he becomes an American burger. So sad news. Let's see what the police investigation will unravel. Ochehene pays tribute to Yana's legacy of peace. And I couldn't have agreed more with the headline than what it's been written there. Really, really a legacy of peace, because during his reign, after a long period of misunderstanding, he sustained the peace of Gabon until his death. And so may that continue. Yaa Watts asks court to cite Prophet Kwesi Boateng others for contempt. Okay, so simply put, there's a contempt application before the court. Okay, so let me look at Prince Press Daybreak newspaper. And Prince Press Daybreak has some stories here. Cleanup exercise, GJA commends government Zoom Lion Media. Okay, so those are three commendations. Government, Zoom Lion, Media. Okay. So all the media, GJA is congratulating you.
1: Okay.
0: Take the congratulations, okay?
1: We thank GJA.
0: Okay. So PP National Chairmanship Race, Afoko meets media today. Oh, okay.
1: Are you going to be part?
0: No way. I'm not there.
1: You have to be there.
0: I don't have time.
1: Ah, okay.
0: Yeah. My time is very limited.
1: Okay.
0: All right. So, the story is announcing the fact that he's meeting the media. Eh? Hey. Okay. All right. Baumia mourns Yana Abukar Mahama II. And I was telling you that both people in previous executive positions and those in current executive positions have been mourning the passing of Yana Abukar Mahama. Sanction Nana Ayew Efiye Kweku Kwarteng tells party. Okay, so Kweku Kwarteng is asking that the MPP should sanction Ayew Efiye. So that's more like an internal matter, which is being fought on the front page of the Daybreak newspaper this morning. Okay, quickly, let me look at the Daily Guide. Jamila Akwile and Gina Blaze Daily Guide. Yana Abukar II dies in South Africa. Mahama Baumia mourn him. And so the story headline says it all. The fact that the mourning is on both sides. This is not a divided political matter.
1: Yeah.
0: Okay, Tetie hospitalized under police guard.
1: Hey.
0: Okay. I don't know. I don't know. Maybe the police have a lot of time, so they should go ahead, really. There's nothing we can do about that. Release ex-NAFCO bosses, £6,700 phones damaged to AG and Yoko. So some people were wondering, so why were you carrying up to £6,700 with you in cash? Well, if you are traveling outside the jurisdiction, you can carry money up to 10,000, and you cannot go beyond 10,000. Again, this is somebody whose bank accounts have all been frozen. So if he needed money to do anything, he cannot use his ATM or anything because he can't access his bank
1: account. Okay.
0: So for him to be able to do anything, we are told by his lawyer that he borrowed some monies.
1: Okay.
0: He borrowed a little here, and put it together to go and do his medicals. So he couldn't have had it

0: in a bank or in a bank account or anything. He had to carry it physically, and £6,700 is below the threshold.
1: Yeah.
0: So he is capable of carrying that in and out of the jurisdiction. He has not committed any crime by carrying that, that amount of money.
1: Yeah.
0: Yes. Mm. Iyoko lists 6 charges against Miracles Abuaje, accuses him of 55 million Ghana Cedi, quote unquote, stolen cash. Okay.
1: Mm.
0: You know, it's very funny. I'm reading and reviewing the so-called forensic audit that was done. That is the basis for this whole investigation of Miracles.
1: Yeah.
0: I'm reading through it. I'm sure we'll discuss it later.
1: Sure.
0: And we'll get to unravel the actual details.
1: Okay.
0: Okay. So let me yield to you now so that you can take care of the rest.
1: Okay. Let me begin with the Daily Graphic. Nation mourns Yana Abukari II, President Akufo-Addo Bawumia, others pay tribute. And Bono East secures 310 acres of acres for government project, and government reaches final milestone in external debt restructuring. The last story on the front page of the Daily Graphic, we have DVLA pilots digital number plate system August 1. Story on page 13 of the Daily Graphic. Now, the Ghanaian Times is also here. Yana Mahama Abukari II laid to rest. DVLA impounds 85 illegally imported vehicles. And stronger deal structures key to unlocking mining finance. And that's from the Stanbic Bank. The banner headline, overhaul public transport now. Nation losing over 4 billion cedis yearly to poor system, according to experts. Well, I will be very interested in this story, and so we'll have to do a follow-up on that. There's a call for us to overhaul our public transport because the nation is losing over 4 billion cedis to poor system. How is that possible? Well, I'm sure in the coming days we'll deal with that as well. Ochehine. Osaji 4, Amoetio for repenting mourns passing of Yana Abukari II. Dennis Miracles Abuaje, others under investigation over alleged 55 million Cedi public funds diversion. And that's according to Iyoko. And yesterday, NPP supporters marched up at Iyoko to protest the arrest. The Hawk newspaper, airport security goes high-tech. No more removing laptops, belts, or shoes with new security scanners. Overforce, this will come as a relief to you, especially that you travel a lot. Because
0: well, I don't know why there's so much excitement about it, because we are way late with doing that.
1: Yeah, yeah.
0: I mean, if you have gone through any other airport,
1: it's better late than never. Wilberforce, this experience is not a good one. Anytime I had that experience, I got mad.
0: Well, I don't disagree with you that it's better late than never.
1: Mm.
0: I don't disagree, but I don't understand the excitement about it. I don't understand it. I mean, we have improved our security checks as far as going in and out of the international airport is concerned, and it is so much excitement and all that. You should stop that.
1: Okay.
0: There are so many other things that we need to bother about, as than I'm traveling and I don't have to take off my belt and remove my shoe and so what. I don't understand it. I don't think it warrants all this fanfare and excitement. I don't think so.
1: Okay.
0: We have other issues of security that we need to improve anyway.
1: Mm.
0: When we did the, when former Vice President Bawumia did the issue about checking in and checking out without you going to the immigration, you can use your Ghana card
1: yeah.
0: and you come and you exit the airport. When we talked about it, some people thought that it was unnecessary to talk about it and all that kind of thing, you know. So if I'm having to travel, I recall the frustration. I'll lie to you that you have to take off you are going through Kotoka International, so you have to take off your belt and take off your shoes and all, and then you get to Amsterdam, for example, and you don't even have to take your laptop out of your bag. Everything is inside. You don't take off your shoes. You take off your belt. Even if you take off your belt, you hold it and all that kind of stuff. So I agree that it is an improvement, it's fine, but I don't think it warrants the fanfare. Okay. I don't think so.
1: All right. Banner headline, 27 NPP constituency polls frozen. Court fights lockout 27 constituencies. And that headline here, the Agenda Boys' big move. Miracle snaps Baomia's role to chase NPP comms job. The hook newspaper. Okay. Ghana House battle goes legal. UK injunction filed to block GOC from using Glasgow 2026 name. And don't blame my MMDCEs. Local government minister points finger at urban roads over choked drains. There's another paper here by name, The Update. And the headlines on its front page says, Tennis Miracles Abuaji granted 50 million cedi bail. Namwan files witness statement as court set July 17 for cross-examination in men's gold case. And ex-IMCCOD accountant refunding money linked to alleged 55 million cedi fraud, according to Yoko. And Ghana clears final hurdle bond restructuring in sovereign where the Sadira notes exchange and IEAG demands refunds after High Court upholds GSA Container Charge Directive. The Daily Searchlight is here. Power is transient, NPP warns, following Iyoko's trial by public tactics. And GJ applauds government Zoom Lion Media for successful cleanup exercise. The banner headline, Miracles granted lunatic bail by Iyoko. Lawyers lament conditions as impossible to meet. This headline here. Have you seen the headline, the searchlight headline on Miracles Abuaji's bail?
0: Yeah, I've seen it.
1: What is he trying to say?
0: He says that the bill is lunatic.
1: Okay. local government ministry expresses satisfaction to the cleanup exercise after the floods. France and Spain do battle today to decide first spot in World Cup final. And the National Enquirer, I will be doing the Metro Lens after the National Enquirer, and then you take us to sasiradio.com and the other international sites. Now, the National Enquirer says, Julius Debra, development must translate into better lives for citizens. Okay. Upon Fosu urges NDC to strengthen institutions, and Mahama Cares, Cape Coast Teaching Hospital Review Partnership, Cocoa Board blocks fertilizer diversion. And Freeman Isaac Boateng eyes NDC Eastern Regional Organizer post. The Metro Lens, Yoko's bill conditions cruel and oppressive. Rule of law is upside down. Atechia speaking there. And Ochihine mourns the demise of Yana Abukari II. GJA applauds government, Zoom Lion and media for successful cleanup exercise. And Yana Abukari II to be honored with third day prayers on Thursday. Okay, I can do, there's time for me to do the archives. Okay, Wisdom Kumasi elected Buim NPP first vice chair. NPP abandons darling boy Okechi in custody. No visit, no solidarity protest as ringleader nurses his wounds. Bolibam boy NPP must unite for 2028 victory. Miracles accomplice refunding share of 55 million cedi loot. But Iyoko insists voluntary repayment won't stop prosecution. And Mahama Cares reviews partnership with Cape Coast Teaching Hospital. The Spider, no mercy for NPP troublemakers. Afrifa Mensah others face disciplinary action. And Baomia spokesman linked to 55 million cedi loot scheme. And race for NDC Eastern Regional Organizer heats up. And the overseer, the last one I'll do and then bring you in, is the overseer. Government mourns Yana Abukari II, Hill's legacy of peace in Dagbon. And NPP General Secretary accuses Iyoko of public trial over Miracle Abuaji's arrest. And Ghana nears completion of external debt restructuring after Sideria exchange. And Honorable Felicia J. meets Libyan authorities to address plight of Ghanaian irregular migrants. Let me yield to you, Wilberforce, so you take us to sasiradio.com and possibly CNN.
0: Okay, so on assasiri.com this morning, it says that KNUST advises staff students to avoid travel to South Africa over xenophobic violence. Oh, really? KNUST. Okay, all right. I see another story here which says that REPP, Mahama administration's scores below average in first year performance. So the IERPP addressed the presser and they are reviewing the Mahama first year administration.
1: Yeah.
0: And it says that the administration scores below average.
1: 4.9 out of 10.
0: Okay. That's interesting. Okay. Miracles we'll granted 50.
1: We'll speak to Professor Isaac Buedi. This
0: on
1: morning.
0: It, okay.
1: Yes. Yeah.
0: All right.
1: Yeah.
0: I'd like to hear his thoughts on that. Miracles granted 50 million Ghana Cedi bail. Defense calls conditions excessive. And Nana Buachi says that government using arrest to distract from flooding and sanitation failures. So Harry Nana Buachi is the national organizer of the MPP. And he's the one speaking over there. Okay, so quickly on CNN, U.S. launches third night of strikes on Iran and reimposes naval blockade. Okay, so it is not looking good. Oil prices have started reacting to these latest Trump decisions. And the rest of the world are the losers for it, including Ghana, sadly, because now all of a sudden we are part of the global village again. So a few weeks ago, we were not part. We were isolated. But now it looks like we have joined the whole thing again. So when America is sneezing, we are catching a cold. But in 2021, 2022, 2023, we were not. You know, so take note. All right. Is Mbappe too good for France? It's a question that is being asked on CNN this morning. I don't know why they're asking such a question. Mbappe plays for France, isn't it?
1: Yeah.
0: Yeah. Is he the captain?
1: Yes, he's the captain.
0: He's a captain?
1: Yes.
0: Okay. And you'll be playing tonight?
1: Yeah.
0: As for this game, I'll watch it.
1: Okay. You have time, eh?
0: Yes, I'll have time to watch it.
1: Okay.
0: So let's do the. We'll do the analysis of it tomorrow morning after the game. Yeah. Okay. So that's CNN. And then quickly, let me do BBC. BBC says that death toll from Bangkok bar fire rises to 30 as police probe safety lapses. There is always safety lapses when these kind of things happen. And Iran hits two UAE tankers in Strait of Hormuz as U.S. carries out third night of strikes. So U.S. strikes Iran. Iran looks for U.S. interest within the sub-region and also strikes. So the Middle East is in turmoil. And we need to do something about it. The only one who can do something about it, unfortunately, is your very good friend, Donald Trump, whom you have refused to call for advice.
1: Okay. All right. I have Frederick from Aloga joining us this morning. Good morning. Okay, we've lost him, but there's Salifu here. Salifu, good morning.
2: Hello?
1: Yeah, Salifu, good morning.
2: Good morning, my brother. How are you?
1: Yeah, we're fine. Let's hear you.
2: Good. Great. Thank you very much for the opportunity. This is your freshest communication officer for Wale Wale constituency. In your news, I heard you mention one of the NDC persons saying that global cluster in the MP will be dealt with, right?
1: That what?
2: That global cluster in the MP will be dealt with.
1: Yeah.
2: Agreed. That is right. The person is very right. And what is forgotten is that trouble causes are not only in NPP. They are also in the NDC. But just before today, their selective president is leading the country. They are not seen to be dealt with today, but they will also be dealt with tomorrow. When their selective and divided and rule captive president is no more in government or is no more in power. So they can continue behaving the way they are behaving. You remember some of the NDC people were reported to UKU for investigation. They have never been invited. But I want to remind the current IGP and the officer that he has put in charge of the social media tracking or whatever that, as Amit Jamfis said to some of the military officers and police officers and Akufo-Addo that, their tenure of office will terminate that of Akufo-Addo, same will be applied to them now. Whatever they are doing, they are on social media and they only see the alleged crimes of NPPs, TikTokers, and whatever. The day John Mahama and the NDC will leave office, that will be the day their police career also come to an end. Just like they did to the current people. So they can continue. But let me just land on this one. You remember I told you that the president is not being fair to the Ghanaian people, especially the farmers. And not only being not fair, but also lie to the farmers. He said that he was going to give that fertilizer free of charge this year to farm. Are you aware? People have started harvesting their maize. My brother, Echo.
1: Yeah.
2: Mr. Echo.
1: Yes, Alifu, yes.
2: Are you aware that farmers have started harvesting their maize?
1: Yes, I'm aware.
2: Great. And this guy, I'm talking about the president, I've not given any farmer a teaspoon of fertilizer. A whole president of the country just put in front of chief opinion leader and lied to them that you are going to give them free fertilizer because of their farm products have not been sold. And today, people that are harvesting their meat, this guy have not given them a teaspoon of fertilizer. And this guy will not go to hell like he told Akufo-Addo some time ago. So John Mahama is a candidate of hellfire. Because according to him, politicians who lie will go to hell. He called it even a Bible verse to support that assertion then. So he's a candidate for hell. I'm learning by reminding the Walewale Municipal Chief that look, we are human beings living in Walewale. The street light that you refuse to work on, we are all in it together. That is very terrible. The whole Walewale town is like graveyard in the night. Meanwhile, before he assumed office, the whole light was already lighting because of the street lighting that was provided by the previous government. And this guy has incompetently prepared this street light. And they are going around mounting another three lines. How are you to be sustainable? Well, you can't even maintain the existing one that was handed over to you. So for that, in the Northeast and Walewale, we are not part of this government budget in terms of their development. Everything shows that we are not part.
1: Okay.
2: Nobody cares about us.
1: All right. Thank you very much, Salifu, for joining us this morning here on the ABS. Well, let's see if Frederick is back on the line. Hello, Frederick. Okay, we do not have Frederick back on the line. Let me quickly bring you a few of the papers that we're not able to touch quickly. And then the Daily Post says, government mourns Yana Abukari Mahama II, praises his role in Dagbon peace efforts. Beyond funding, Ghana Medical Trust Fund reviews Cape Coast Teaching Hospital partnership to deliver better care. Miracles Obuachi arrested over alleged misappropriation, misapplication, diversion, and theft of public funds amounting to about 55 million cedis, granted 50 million bill by IOCO. The BNFT is also here, and it says on agriculture, it says free fertilizer returns as Cocoa Board resets farmer support. On mining, global mining engineering firm expands footprint through local partner, Martin Engineering. Africa announces strategic partnership with Agri and Associates. And there's a breakthrough here. Government takes final step in external debt restructuring. Okay, so that's also captured by the BNFT. The business analyst, Miracles and 55 million probe, Yoko. And GGA commends government, Zoom Lion and media for successful cleanup exercise. Yoko accused of unlawfully detaining Hanan's property. Lawyers demand immediate return, and Ghana nears completion of external debt restructuring with successful Sedaria notes exchange. At 054-888-995-050-901-21. You can join us. We have time to pick some calls, so yes, once your call gets through, we will pick that for you to make your submission here on the news review. But remember, Wilberforce Society will be joining us this morning again when it's time for us to bring you the what's happening, because there's a draft forensic audit of the Interministerial Coordinating Committee on Decentralization covering the period between August 2022 and February 2025. We're told it has raised serious questions about financial management, procurement processes, documentation and internal controls. And at the center of the report are transactions worth nearly 12 million cedis, requiring further accountability, concerns over consultancy contracts run into millions of cities. Of course, we have Frederick back on the line. Good morning, Frederick.
3: Good morning, Akko.
1: Yes, sir. Please go ahead.
3: Akko, please. I call first. And the call hung up. I keep calling more than 20 times now, and nobody seems to pick the call. Are they picking from the console or they are picking from a phone direct? I don't know whoever the technician you have there. So talk to them.
1: Okay.
3: You open a phone line.
1: Okay.
3: There is a reason why you open a phone line. First, for the listener's concern to be heard. Second, to say the accuracy of the radio station. Is that not so?
1: Yeah.
3: So if your technicians refuse to pick the call, how would the listeners know how accurate the radio station is? How broad the radio station is? How popular the radio station is?
1: Frederick,
3: they're not doing good for the company.
1: Frederick.
3: Yes.
1: Well, your concerns are well noted, but I'm not sure it was deliberate. Work around it. Apologies. Please go ahead.
3: Thank you, Akko. You are a friend and a brother. Greetings to you and Wilberforce Asari. Akko, Wilberforce says something very important concerning Honorable Miracle Abuaje. Whatever the case is, you see, Raymond Archer shouldn't think Yoko office will be a permanent workplace for him. One day he'll be out of that place. Now, what I heard, and Wilberforce seems like he is a lawyer, the charge that he read, I'm not sure there is merit even in it. There's no merit. Even listening to the background yesterday, I was not there. We are planning today, if things are getting out of hand, we can join. I think the party hierarchy should try to do the needful. Politics, I keep saying, this kind of Holy Mary lifestyle will not win MPP election. Politics in Ghana and other jurisdictions are about buga buga and propaganda. The people have agenda to intimidate you, to force you. If you are going to an election, there are things that will come into your mind. How to frustrate your opponent to pave a way for you to win election. I hope you know about that, Echo.
1: Yes.
3: So the frustration is what NDC is giving. They know the mandate for John Mahama is only 4 years. And that 4 years will end. And the next election is for Dr. Baumia. And the begging that they beg, we have things. So they went to Ashatihini and Co. try to beg that we should do everything possible for Mahama to become a president. These are the way that they are going to reward us. So that John Mahama promised he wanted only his 4 years so that he can go. Then MPP will take over. We know all the secrets. So John Mahama should not think he can come to power and try to frustrate us with fake arrests and the rest. Let me ask Wilberforce before I go. Is there any law in Ghana that when you wrongfully arrested someone and prosecute the person, without finalizing the prosecution or maybe at the end of the day, you did not pass a judgment, is there any law that the person can be rewarded by the state? Wilberforce should give us the answer. So that we should prepare all those that they are intimidating. When MPP come to power, we should use the state funds to reward them. so that it will be a lesson.
1: All right, thank you.
3: Anybody that they are trying to use as a intimidation tool for the NDC, then when we come to power 2028, we should reward those people. Some should take much as 10 million, 20 million, 50 million Ghana cedis.
1: Okay.
3: As a reward package.
1: Yeah.
3: NDC, they are failures. You know, they have not done anything for Ghanaians that they can be boast of. They have not done anything. They are only sharing the flooding money. They share the flooding money, telling with the fools that we should go out to the street and do the cleanup exercise. Why the Zoom Lion contract? Share the Zoom Lion fund.
1: All right. Thank you very much, Frederick from Alog. I have Nick Zen from Tema joining us. Nick Zen, good morning.
4: Good morning.
1: Yes, sir.
4: How are you?
1: Yeah, by grace, I'm fine.
4: Okay. Today is my day. Today is Tuesday.
1: Yeah.
4: I want to extend my greeting to the former president, Nana Akufo-Addo, and his beautiful wife, Mama Rebecca. God bless them always. I want to get the better and further particulars of Miracle's issue. He said he has promised paying what monies, and even if he's paying, they can still go ahead to prosecute him. What is really the issue? Because I have never heard this even in their aura presentation. So I want to really understand the whole thing. And why wait till the day he announced his candidature or his nomination for him to contest as a national communication officer?
1: When was I think he was arrested on Saturday. And the communication came on Sunday.
4: This is highly unprofessional and unacceptable. But I want to go with it. I believe there must be accountability for everyone who has taken charge of public service, so that at least it will serve as a deterrent to others that once you come into public service, after the end of your tenure, you are going to account for it. We don't have qualms with it. I believe strongly that it should be done. That is a proper way. We do handing over, Echo.
1: Yeah.
4: We do handing over. And the person even left off, I think that was first term of the president. And subsequently, he has had other appointments or positions here. So why not? That is the question. But I don't want to preempt and say anything that maybe I'm not privy to. But I just want to sound a word of caution. And let's treat ourselves the right way. This is governance. This is governance. So I don't really understand. Now, where are the civil societies who are trumpeting that the public perception index of good governance is eroding under the previous government? But today, what we are seeing, are they happy with it? If they are happy with it, then we would not let anything say. We will not, go against them.
1: Okay.
4: If they are happy, the Suleiman Ibrahim and Co., if they are happy, Senor Hussein and Co., Martin Tebu and Co., if they are happy, then let's all follow suit.
1: All right. Thank you very much, Nick. And that'll be the final call. I'm unable to pick any more calls. Obafos, let's wrap up now.
0: Nothing much to add, except to say that hopefully I see you again on the network for us to discuss the matters that are arising, isn't it?
1: Sure.
0: Okay, so I look forward to that, and I hope that we can have a fruitful discussion. Right. See you soon.
1: All right, that's coming up at 7:40 here on the ABS. We'll have him back on the line to look into the draft forensic audit of the Interministerial Coordinating Committee on Decentralization, covering the period between August 22 and February 2025. Thank you very much, Obafor Sasare, for joining us on the news review. We're going into our celebrations for the morning now.
5: ABS.

0: No, we're going into our celebrations for today, the birthdays, anniversaries. This morning here on the ABS, I've been joined in the studio by Kelvin Saki. Kelvin, good morning.
1: Good morning, Nicole.
0: How are you?
1: I'm doing very well, Cole.
0: Great. Okay. So, who are you celebrating today?
1: Let me say a happy birthday to this very good man, Mr. Anthony Smith. He was my literature teacher back in senior high school. Today happens to be his birthday. Mr. Anthony Smith, happy 44th birthday to you. May God richly bless you, and may the years ahead continue to be fruitful. I also have some celebrants on the sports front. Today happens to be the birthday of Serge Gnabry, who plays for FC Bayern Munich. Today, he turns 30. So happy birthday to Serge Gnabry. Also, Samir Handanovic is a former goalkeeper. He used to play for Inter Milan. Today, he celebrates his birthday. So, James Vaughan also is an English player. Today, he turns 37. Happy birthday to him. And former Brazilian midfielder, Neymar celebrates his 41st birthday today. So, happy birthday to Neymar. These are the celebrants I also have on the sports front.
0: All right. Okay. So, the very first one I have here is a former classmate, back at Ghana National College, and next week Ghana National College will celebrate our 78th anniversary on the 24th, nice. 25th and 26th. And so you have to come and join us, celebrate.
1: Ivan
0: Bibia.
1: Bibia
0: Home. Bibia
1: Home.
0: So happy birthday going out to you, Kingsley Adofuado of Ecobank Ghana. Happy birthday to you, Kingsley Adofuado, from all of us. Ghana National College, we wishing you the very best of everything. The other birthdays that I have, Juliet Owusu, it's your birthday. Happy birthday to you. Ebenezer Kofi Ezwa, a.k.a. Papa Sly. Happy birthday to you as well. And to Isaac Finokran, happy birthday to you, Isaac. And Ishmael Akakujo, not forgetting Baba Ankra, all the way in the United Kingdom. Happy birthday to you as well. I don't know if this one is today Kuntu Blanton's birthday.
1: Many jealous. Many jealous.
0: My
1: jealous.
0: Put them catch on in there. Put them catch on in there.
1: Man, we are saying we man, you're jealous. Man, jealous for Nyanko. The trendsetter, Butelezi, legendary Kuntu. Okay, so if today indeed is his birthday, we're wishing him a happy birthday. All right. Okay, so those are our celebrants for today. What do we say to all of these wonderful people? We wish them peace of mind,
2: long life, good health.

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1: All right, so it's time to bring you the very latest in the world of sports. With the man, Kelvin Saki. And the semifinals today with Spain and France, right?
2: Exactly. It's a heavyweight clash, Oko. I just can't wait. Miyawan Kabo 7, I can't wait.
1: France to go through.
2: France are going to do it. Just that it's going to be entertaining. That's why.
1: Yes.
2: It'll be beautiful. Yeah. With these teams, it promises a lot of fireworks.
1: We'll see another Mbappe world class.
2: The guy, he's inevitable. We'll see another masterclass from him.
1: Yeah. So we are waiting. Okay, right. And so Man United, they've signed
2: Andre Santos. And they're in the final stages of signing Yuri Tielemans.
1: Okay.
2: So it's a double midfield signing.
1: I hear they want another midfielder.
2: Yeah, because, you know, Ugarte is injured. Mm. Casemiro is off the club's payroll now. He's going elsewhere. So two midfielders plus another one to add to the two. So that makes three.
1: I see.
2: So it's a huge midfield reinforcement for the upcoming season.
1: All right, let's see how it goes. He's got all of that and more here on Sports Now, here on the ABS. I'll be back right after that. Stay on.

0: Hello, good morning and welcome to Sports Now, your go-to breakfast sports wrap, live on Asas Radio 99.5 in Accra and frequency 98.5 in Kumasi. My name is Kelvin Saki. In our top stories this morning, former GFA boss urges FA to retain Carlos Queiroz. Black Queens face Cote d'Ivoire in a WAFCON warm-up. France and Spain set for World Cup semi-final showdown. And Manchester United sign Andre Santos onto 2031. Into the details of today's stories, former Ghana Football Association President Dr. Nyawo Chamaklo has urged the GFA to retain Carlos Queiroz as the head coach of the Black Stars. Nyawo Chamaklo believes the Portuguese tactician deserves more time to rebuild the national team after guiding Ghana to the knockout stage of the 2026 FIFA World Cup. He has proposed a short-term contract with clear performance target and has called on Queiroz to focus on developing a new generation of players for Ghana. The Black Stars now turn their attention to the 2027 AFCON qualifiers, where Ghana has been drawn in Group C alongside Cote d'Ivoire, Somalia, and the Gambia. From one national team to the other, Ghana's Black Queens will face Cote d'Ivoire today in the first of two international friendly matches as preparations continue for the 2026 Women's African Cup of Nations. The behind-closed-doors encounter will play at the Stade Pierre Jégor in Casablanca with kickoff set for 5 p.m. GMT. Head coach Kim Lasiokakrin is expected to use a match to assess his squad, build team chemistry, and fine-tune tactics ahead of the continental tournament. Meanwhile, Ghana defender Joseph Edu has been an emotional foe to Spanish side Celta Vigo after bringing an end to a six-year stay at the club. At age 30, he leaves having made 150 appearances, scoring 4 goals and providing 2 assists, while helping Celta Vigo return to European football for the 2026-27 football season. In a heartfelt message to the club supporters, Edu thanked the fans, his teammates, and staff for their unwavering support, describing Celta as a home for him and his family. The Ghanaian centre-back is expected to announce his next club in the coming days. Meanwhile, in local club football, Kotoko have joined the race to sign Vision FC midfielder Meshack Ajetisoa ahead of the 2026-27 Ghana Premier League season. The Porcupine Warriors, who are looking to strengthen their squad, face stiff competition from arch rivals Heart of Oak, who are also interested in securing the midfielder's signature. The battle for Sowa's service is expected to be one of the key transfer stories at both Ghanaian giant continue to bolster their squad for the new campaign. Crossing over to the foreign front, it's a blockbuster clash tonight in Dallas as France take on Spain in the first semi-final of the 2026 FIFA World Cup, with a place in Sunday's final up for grabs. Kickoff is 7 p.m. GMT. The early and spirited encounter will see two of football's biggest stars go head-to-head, with Kylian Mbappe leading France against Spain's teenage sensation Lamine Yamal. France are chasing a third consecutive World Cup final, while the reigning European champions are aiming to add a world title to their continental crown. Mbappe heads to the semi-final in scintillating form, sharing the tournament's golden boot lead with 8 goals, while Lamine Yamal will be hoping to announce himself on the biggest stage once again and inspire Spain to yet another World Cup final. Meanwhile, Barca will have a strong presence in the semi-final with 10 of their players still in contention for the title. Spain's squad accounts for 8 of them: Lamine Yamal, Pedri, Gavi, Dani Olmo, Ferran Torres, Eric Garcia, Pau Kubasi, and Juan Garcia. They are joined by France defender Jules Koundé and England winger Anthony Gordon, making Barca the most represented club in the last 4 of the tournament. The impressive tally highlight the Catalan club influence on the biggest stage in international football as their stars continue to chase World Cup glory. Meanwhile, England manager Thomas Tuchel has praised the impact of Harry Kane and Jude Bellingham at the World Cup after the duo combined to score 12 of 13 England goals in the tournament so far. Tuchel has held the pair's outstanding form and goal scoring with Harry Kane and the midfield star Jude Bellingham leading a three Lions charge to the World Cup semi-final. Let's hear Thomas Tuchel as he congratulated the players.
1: Well, the formula, the attacking formula is pretty simple. I put Harry and Jude together and they will do the rest. We need to get better in attacking to also bring other players into position. But of course, they are decisive players. They love the responsibility. They have the quality. They show up in decisive moments. So there's nothing wrong with it. We don't need to be sorry for that these two guys play for us and decide the matches for us. It's impressive. They're both top players, found a way to play so efficient with each other. Full credit to them. It's absolutely top.
0: The other World Cup final will be between England and Argentina. In ahead of this game, England goalkeeper Jordan Pickford says that three lions will not be distracted by Lionel Messi's reputation ahead of this particular fixture. While acknowledging Messi as one of the greatest footballers ever, Pickford insists that England's focus will be on quality within their own squad as they aim to secure a place in the final.
2: I'll talk about Messi because he's one of the goats of the game, but you can't look past how the ability and the talent we've got in the squad going forward, defensively, togetherness, we've got it all there, and that's what we need to put on show on Wednesday. But we also can't just talk about Messi. They're a good side and they're reigning champions, so yeah, they're a good side, but we've got so much ability in our squad going forward, and we're hard to break down. We've got that resilience, we've got that togetherness, and we've got that mentality. You know, that's what makes a good team. You know,
0: Still on the build-up to this game, Argentina reportedly requested permission to wear their iconic blue away jersey for their FIFA World Cup semi-final against England. The request is said to be inspired by history, with the Albiceleste having won the same strip during their famous 1986 World Cup quarter-final victory over England. The move is seen as a symbolic nod to one of the most memorable matches in World Cup history, as Lionel Messi and his teammates prepare for another high-stakes showdown with the Three Lions. Meanwhile, in Norway, more than 10,000 fans lined the streets of Oslo to welcome Norway's national team home for their historic run to the quarterfinals of the World Cup. Despite suffering a 2-1 extra time defeat to England, the Norwegian squad received a hero's reception, with supporters gathering at the Royal Palace along the city's main streets to celebrate the team's achievements. Captain Martin Odegaard thanked the fans for their incredible support throughout the tournament, while head coach Stale Solbakken held a remarkable connection between the team and Norwegian people during the entire World Cup campaign. Two, a bit of club football. New Chelsea manager and former Spain midfielder Xabi Alonso has tipped Spain as one of the favourites to win the World Cup. Alonso has played La Roja's quality and composure, saying Spain have a great team and they have control, hence they can win it.
3: They have a great team, and I can see them winning this World Cup for sure. Now, so many the English gentlemen around, they are hoping not to happen, but yeah, they play really good and they have a great strong team. Actually, seeing a lot of seeing all the Spanish games, it brings me a lot of memories from our. The time that the World Cup that we won, because of the team, because of the energy that they transmit, because of the control they have on the games. So we have many reasons to be optimistic. For sure, whatever will happen with France, it's gonna be a fantastic game to watch. So really looking forward to it.
0: And in sports now, with some transfer news, Manchester United have completed a sign of Brazilian midfielder Andre Santos from Chelsea in a deal worth £50 million. The 20-year-old has signed a long-term contract until 2031 and says he joined the Red Devils in an incredible feeling. Santos also expressed excitement about working under manager Michael Carrick, whom he described as a perfect coach to help him develop. Santos made 47 appearances for Chelsea, scoring 3 goals and providing 5 assists, but struggled to establish himself at Stamford Bridge. He's expected to link up with United's preseason squad in the coming weeks after missing out on Brazil's squad for the 2026 FIFA World Cup. And that's how we wrap up sports now this morning, live on Asas Radio across the country. For more stories, updates, and exclusive content, visit asasradio.com. Stay in the game. Stay with Asas. DBS continues.

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0: Well, 20 minutes to the top of the hour 8. Still live here on the Asasi Breakfast Show. Now, this morning I told you we're going to be looking at the draft forensic audit of the Interministerial Coordinating Committee on Decentralization, covering the period between August 2022 and February 2025. Which has raised serious questions about financial management, procurement processes, documentation, and internal controls. Now, at the center of the report are transactions worth nearly 12 million cedis, requiring further accountability, concerns over consultancy contracts running into millions of cedis, unexplained investment transfers, and weaknesses in governance systems. But beyond all these headlines and the political reactions, what exactly does the audit say? What does it not say? And what are the legal, administrative, and accountability implications? I'm joined by the head of legal and political desk here at Asasi Radio, Wilberforce Asari, to help us understand the report and all therein here this morning. Wilberforce, good morning. Welcome back.
1: Good morning. It's as well.
0: Yeah. Before we go into the politics and personalities, what should our listeners understand about the significance of this report? Does it establish wrongdoing, or does it primarily identify red flags that require further investigation?
1: Okay, so when I

0: I've tried to go through the 44-page report, and as you rightly said, this is a report that was put together by KDK and Associates. They are chartered accountants and management consultants. Clearly, they entitled the report Investigative Audit Report, and what we have is actually a draft copy. It was conducted from 1st August 2022 to 2nd February 2025.
1: Right.
0: So that is the period that was reviewed. And you can see clearly that when there was a change of government, there was appointed a new executive secretary of the Interministerial Coordinating Committee on Decentralization. And he is the one who, upon assuming office, commissioned this KDK and Associates to undertake what they say is an investigative audit report or a forensic audit report. And you would notice that obviously they had a scope of work that they were supposed to be doing, the focus of what they were going to do. So if you look at the document, you will see that they have an executive summary, they have scope and objectives, key findings, conclusion and recommendations, evaluation of responses, background and objective, scope and limitations, methodology, findings, recommendations, and then independent auditor's report, and then an appendix. That is what constitutes the 42-page report.
1: Okay.
0: Now, the reason why I've gone through all this is because it is important to situate this whole thing in terms of the organization involved. So the Interministerial Coordinating Committee on Decentralization is backed by the Local Government Act, Act 936. And Act 936 was passed in 2016. And that was when the act was passed. And then it is that act that essentially created that Interministerial Coordinating Committee on Decentralization. And that was the organization that Miracle was heading as the executive secretary. Now, maybe the new executive director, when he assumed office, saw some things that he felt needed to be scrutinized. And so that is why he asked for the investigative report.
1: And
0: wanted to give that background.
1: Few weeks ago, the executive secretary was here on the ABS, Dr. Gamali Kaurebi Hedoithia. I don't know if you listened to that interview, but he was here. He's the current executive secretary of the Interministerial Coordinating Committee on Decentralization. So he commissioned this report, right? This audit report.
0: Essentially, yes. From the executive summary that I have read, you can tell that it is the current executive director or executive secretary who requested that the investigative report be conducted by KDK and Associates.
1: Okay.
0: And they had a time frame with which they were investigating. And the period they were investigating was 1st August 2022 all the way to 2nd February 2025.
1: All right. Okay.
0: Yes. That's fine.
1: Let's move on.
0: Okay. So you would discover from the report and from the review that I've been doing in the report. The reason why I'm crisscrossing is because I'm actually looking at two different computers, trying to do a comparison of what I'm seeing on the two different computers. So pardon me if I keep shifting from one face to the other.
1: Okay.
0: Now, you can clearly tell that the current executive director, when he assumed office, felt that there were some challenges, and so commissioned an investigation to be done.
1: Yeah.
0: And the investigations were obviously done. So you will see from the report that the Okay, so I want to go. This is just the executive summary, but it says that the executive secretary of the Interministerial Coordinating Committee on Decentralization Secretariat engaged KDK and associates to conduct a forensic audit of the financial activities of the Interministerial Committee on Decentralization for the period 1st August 2022 to 2nd February 2025. The object of this engagement was to establish whether income expenditure and investment transactions were undertaken in compliance with the Public Financial Management Act, 2016 Act 921, and Public Procurement Act 2003 Act 663 as amended by Act 914. So essentially, KDK is saying that their responsibility is to express an independent opinion on the financial activities of the IMCCOD based on the work performed. Now, as part of their engagement, they reviewed about four different bank accounts of this organization. So Absa bank account with bank account number 1067122, another Absa bank account 1173612, and then Absa bank account again 1085600, and then a Zynet bank account 601193220. These are the account numbers that they derived their review information from.
1: Okay,
0: you get it. Okay, yeah. So fast forward. Let's move on to fast forward because we cannot read everything verbatim.
1: Yeah.
0: But if you go to page 21 of the report, you will discover that, in fact, from perhaps maybe from page 20, you or maybe even further, you will see the background information there as to what constitutes the whole thing, and so. The name that you mentioned, Dr. Gamelli Hodofia. Yes. You see that on Monday, 17 February 2025, Dr. Gamelli officially assumed office as the executive secretary of the Interministerial Committee on Decentralization following a formal handing over ceremony at the office in his address, blah, blah, blah. So it's this background is essentially telling us how the whole process commenced. Mm-hmm. But fast forward to page 21 of the report. That is where I think the whole meat starts from. So it talks about the methodology that they used. So the audit team obtained a precise understanding of the secretariat's internal control process and procedures for cash disbursement. Mm-hmm. This involved a review of internal audit of all requisitions and invoices raised by the accountant before the approval by the executive secretary.
1: Yeah.
0: So it talks about the supporting documents that they looked at. So from management reports for the year ending 2023, draft financial statements for the year ending 2023-2024, internal audit report for the year ending 2023-2024, staff lists as of December, pension tier, payment vouchers, mm-hmm. bank statements, accounting expenditure records, fixed deposits, investment certificates, and all that. All of these things are things that they looked at. They also said that they did interview some three officers. Mm-hmm. Tracy Abose is a research lead. Gerard Apia is an accountant. And Emmanuel Boache is the internal auditor.
1: Okay.
0: And then after going through all these things, they said that these were their findings. One of the interesting findings for me is that the secretariat had no accounting system for recording financial transactions.
1: Mm.
0: The accountant used Microsoft Excel to record transactions. And according to the investigators, this poses data integrity and security concerns, such as risk of data loss, weak access controls, and poor backup practices, and risk of incomplete or out-of-date copies.
1: Mm.
0: Now, so this is like one of the findings they made that there was no accounting software that was being used by the organization. But I think to go rather into more details, you would see that on the APSA account, so expenditure documentation analysis 2022 to 2024, 2022 financial year, they said that there were total withdrawals of 5,854,061 cedis and 91 pesos. They are saying that the withdrawals with supporting documents, 5,839,681.46, which is 99.75%, had supporting documents for the withdrawals from this APSA account in 2022.
1: Right.
0: Withdrawals that did not have supporting documents amounted to about 14,380.45, which was about 0.25%. So if you look at the 2022, this, somebody will say, well, this is nothing really to her because about over 99% were withdrawals were covered with documentation.
1: Okay.
0: So he says the documentation standard for 2022 was commendable, high, with 99.75% of all withdrawals supported by appropriate records, only a minor portion, 0.25%, amounting to 14,380, lacked supporting documents, suggesting strong internal controls were largely in place during this period. Okay. Then 2023 financial year, total withdrawals about 14.7 million. Withdrawals with supporting documents, 14.3 million, which was about 97%.
1: Okay.
0: And those that didn't have supporting documents, about 446,000, is about 3%.
1: Okay.
0: So their conclusion is that while the proportion of documents, documented transactions remain high at 97%, the absolute value of undocumented withdrawals increased significantly to 446,000. So we are doing a comparison with 2022 and 2023, 99% in 2022, 97% in 2023. Then they come to 2024. And 2024, they said total withdrawals, 2.6 something million. Withdrawals with supporting documents, 100%. So in 2024, all the withdrawals that were done had supporting documents.
1: Okay.
0: And so withdrawals without supporting documents, zero.
1: Okay.
0: 2024, full compliance was achieved with 100% of withdrawals properly supported by documents. This marked a significant improvement from the previous year and reflects positively on the effectiveness of any corrective actions implemented to strengthen financial governance. Then they come to talk about the Zenith Bank. The Zenith Bank also, the period 2022 to 2024, 2022 financial year, total withdrawals 24.5 million, withdrawals with supporting documents about 19.3 million, which was 79%, transactions requiring further clarification. So they did not say here in the report withdrawals without supporting documents. This time around on the Zenith one, they said transactions requiring further clarification.
1: Okay.
0: So they say in 2022, 21% of the bank statement transactions required further clarification due to the high value of the transaction, while 79% had adequate documentation. 2023 of the year under the Zenith Bank account, total withdrawals 15.3 million. Withdrawals with supporting documents, 13 point something million, which is about 85%. So withdrawals without adequate supporting documents, 2.2 million, about 15%. This is 2023 for the Zenith Bank account. 2024, total withdrawals, 12.2 million. Withdrawals with supporting documents, 8.7 million, 71.9%. Withdrawals without adequate supporting documents, 3.4 million, 28%. So these are the the analysis that they did from the bank accounts that they obtained, which is the four bank accounts that I mentioned earlier on.
1: Okay.
0: Then they came to analyze their investment portfolios.
1: Mm-hmm.
0: They had investment portfolios with Omni BSIC Bank.
1: Mm-hmm.
0: And we are not going to go into all that because investment portfolios are like monies that they went to invest and the outcomes. And so they talk about the fact that, yes, monies were invested, monies were investments, outcomes were received.
1: Mm-hmm.
0: There were shortfalls, in some cases, 100,000 CDs, another case, 110,000 CDs, another case, 309 shortfall in terms of the investment amounts that came in. And so they come to do a total analysis of that, and they say that 100,000 October 9, 2023, 157,000 14 February 2024, and then 300,000 1st March 2024. They do a total of all of it and then do some investment analysis out of it. We are not going to waste so much time on it. But quick recommendations.
1: Mm-hmm.
0: Per our identified internal control risk areas, we recommend the following control measures to help prevent any similar misappropriations reoccurring in the future. In order to improve the cash expenditure timelines, we recommend the following. Accounting software installation. So they recommended that instead of using Excel, they should get an accounting software that will be able to help them to do their accounting management and controls much easier.
1: Okay.
0: Then strengthening of internal controls over documentation. All financial withdrawals must be accompanied by complete verifiable supporting documents. Withdrawals without documentation should not be approved under any circumstance.
1: Mm.
0: And so if you look at the analysis we have done so far, they did some withdrawals from the bank in various years, which did not have documentation, even though majority of their transactions had recommendation. In fact, there was one particular year that 100% of all their withdrawals had documentation. So if you can achieve 100% in a given year, why can't you achieve 100% in another year?
1: Yeah.
0: You know, so that's essentially what the recommendation is saying.
1: Mm.
0: And then unaccounted transactions, responsible individuals slash officers should be held accountable and required to refund or be surcharged for the misappropriated amount in accordance with the Secretariat's policy.
1: Okay.
0: And then introduction of mandatory pre-disbursement checks. Financial or finance team should verify the existence and appropriateness of all supporting documents before releasing funds to prevent reoccurrence. So they make all these recommendations.
1: Yeah.
0: But I think what is also important is to note that the officers involved, and the officers involved here, if you look at the tail end of the recommendation, you will see that the auditors made a recommendation. They said that at the tail end, and the officer who signed this research by KDK and Associates is called Roberto Annan Kwamen. And he says that without prejudice to legal processes, responsibility for the irregularities identified.
1: Mm-hmm.
0: And you know, the word is quite important, irregularities.
1: Yeah.
0: It reminds me of the Auditor General's report.
1: Mm-hmm.
0: That when they talk about irregularities,
1: mm-hmm.
0: Is that equal to misappropriation or stealing?
1: Well,
0: we have had a debate about this whole thing about irregularities. So they say that without prejudice to the illegal processes, responsibility for the irregularities identified rests primarily with the former executive secretary and the accountant who authorized or facilitated non-compliant transactions.
1: Okay.
0: So the recommendation is that all the irregularities that has been discovered,
1: yeah,
0: the former executive secretary and the accountant should be blamed.
1: Should be
0: made to answer. Then there is another document that we have access to, which appears to be responses given by Dennis Miracles Abuaji,
1: okay,
0: who is the executive secretary or the former executive secretary,
1: mm,
0: and then also the name Gerald, which has been mentioned, who is the former accountant. I don't know whether he still is the accountant, but at least he was the accountant during the period under review. So if you look at the responses, there is the audit issue, there is a response, and then there is the evidence. So it would appear that this is a response that Dennis Miracles Abuaji sent to the auditors who were auditing his time in office.
1: Okay.
0: And you will see from the report. So he says, for example, in page 3 of that document that I'm reviewing, through direct confirmation procedures with Omini BSIC, we identified that the company's investment portfolio consisted of a fixed deposit, which is managed through two accounts with Omini. So it mentions the bank accounts. And then there's a response. I wish to state that I have no knowledge of the alleged undisclosed transfers of interest income to PNY Investment Company Limited, nor was I privy to any such arrangements during my tenure. For clarity, management of fixed deposits, while the IMCOD's investment account with Omini Bank BSIC or Omini BSIC was operational during my tenure, the secretariat's standard practice was to reinvest mature principal amounts and ensure timely transfer of investment income to designated accounts, the APSA and the Zynet Bank. Any deviation from this process, including the alleged retention and diversion of interest to PNY Investment Company Limited, was never brought to my attention or approved under my leadership. So do you see what is happening? The Miracles is responding and saying that you are saying that there were investments done. The monies that were come, part of the money was paid to a company called PNY Investment Company Limited. Miracles is saying that I do not know this company. I do not know anything about this company. So if there was any transaction made to this company, then you should go directly to the accounts person and find out from him how come monies was made to this company that was not approved by the secretariat of which he was the executive secretary. So this is the investment portfolio. There are other responses in terms of the banking transactions and all those kind of things. And so you would see that, and I want to do this and end. So you would see that one of the things that they present is transactions with no supporting documents. Name of bank, Absa Bank Ghana Limited. Account name, Interministerial Coordinating Committee. Account number 1085600. You remember I mentioned this bank account. Branch, East Legon, year 2022. So, date, check number, inward clearance, amount, payment for interest service for the security. Then he gives a response. All relevant documents, including memos, payment vouchers, PVs, and signed sheets, were properly filed and available at the time of my departure from the office. These records were previously reviewed and verified by both the internal and external audit team. For further clarification or access to these documents, kindly liaise with the finance department as they maintain custody of all accounting records, including payment vouchers.
1: All right.
0: As you may, yes.
1: Yeah, kindly hold a line for me, Wilberforce. I'm told we have Henry Nanabuachi, the national organizer of the MPP, on the line right now. Let me speak to him and get back to you shortly. Right. Nanabi, good morning. Thank you for your time here on the Asasi Breakfast Show.
2: Good morning.
1: Great. We're still talking about the arrest of Miracles, which has sparked intense public debate. Knowing what we know happened yesterday, what is your take on what transpired?
2: Thank you very much. I think it's a very, very, very sad day for our democracy. This is not rule of law. This is rule of man. Raymond Acha is becoming a tyrant. And you see, I've dealt with national security before. I've dealt with BNI. I've dealt with even the police. You have the special investigation unit, SIU. And then there's also the cyber crime unit. I've dealt with them. I've dealt with several others. What Yoko is doing is very, very repressive. Look, you started engaging miracles on these matters. Miracles cooperated. You invited miracles. He was at your premises. At the point, miracles asked, are you going to need me again? Then you respond, when we need you, we are going to call you. Then the man travels outside of the jurisdiction. He is coming back, not as though he's bolted and he doesn't have any intentions of coming back. He is not a fugitive. He's not running away from justice. He's coming back to his country. Then you ambush him. You arrest him without telling him the reasons for his arrest. Then immigration hands miracles over to Yoko. Yoko then keeps this man for 2 days without telling him anything. His lawyers doesn't have access to him for these 2 days. Mm-hmm. Family members don't have access to him for these 2 days. Then Monday, we were there for close to about 6-7 hours, right from the morning till about 3:30 before you started the interrogation. Then after 4 hours of interrogation, meanwhile, what I'm told is that what is happening is just an aftermath of a certain audit ongoing, which audit miracles has already responded to. What I'm told is that it is not as if the audit is conclusive and they have come out with certain findings, certain adverse findings against miracles. Who says that, oh, he must be prosecuted? Then you come up with a statement. In that statement, you are seeking to connect what you are investigating miracles for to that of a certain gentleman who I'm told is the accountant, who in a different audit findings was asked to, or he was surcharged, he was asked to pay back certain monies. And you link it as though the two of them were in cahoot. They committed these crimes together. And this said gentleman has already admitted guilt. And for that matter, he started paying the monies, which is totally different. The matters being the under investigation were totally different. The monies this gentleman was refunding, or he was surcharged, and then he was paying back, is totally different. And you create these impressions in the minds of Ghanaians that, oh, the two of them committed this crime together, and one of them has already started paying the monies because he himself has admitted. Such an unprofessional work. What is Yoko turning into? So, President Mahama, are you happy? I'm told that he doesn't even listen to the Attorney General.
1: The President? President Mahama?
2: No, the Ramona Chairman. Yoko is supposed to be under the Attorney General's office.
1: Yeah.
2: I'm told he doesn't even listen to him at all. He doesn't take any instructions from him at all.
1: Well,
2: which law in Ghana would support such a repressive, such onerous bail condition? Which law? Look, bail conditions.
1: Yeah, that's where I wanted us to go now. Yeah.
2: Bail conditions are meant to show that the accused person will report or will make himself available for any further investigation.
1: Yeah.
2: That is the essence of bail conditions. Bail conditions are not meant to be punitive. They are not meant to suppress the accused. So the law says that, okay, if you arrest the person, you can keep the person for 48 hours. If you have anything against the person, make sure that you process the court, you process the person for court within the 48 hours.
1: Yeah.
2: Now, this is what Yoko is doing. Now, because the law some way, somehow, tells them to put, or they can slap certain, you know, bail conditions on the person, the accused person.
1: Yeah.
2: Okay, you have been kept for 48 hours. Now, the 48 hours is due. Now, you are being interrogated, after which we slap some repressive, onerous, very, very punitive bail conditions on you. If you're unable to meet it, then we keep you there. Then they become a court on their own.
1: Is he, or would he be able to meet the bail conditions?
2: No, me, if you ask me, no, you should call their bluff. If you ask me personally, my thinking, what is this? Hanan, it was 100 million. At the point, there was somebody who was 800 million. Then Hanan's wife, 80 million. Wound to me, 50 million. If you ask me, we should go to court so that we can, court can vary these bail conditions.
1: Okay.
2: So, and it's high time we need to test what Yoko is doing. And I'm surprised. Yesterday I was slammed. You said you are investigating a matter.
1: Yeah.
2: Which is close to what, 55 million or so?
1: Yeah. Yes, 55 million.
2: And you impose a condition of 50 million on the accused person. It is not madness. Is this not madness?
1: I get the impression that it's going to be very, so impossible for the bail conditions to be met, especially according to lawyer Atachia, because yesterday he spoke and questioned how his client could realistically secure the required sureties. You know, three justified sureties and qualifying properties within the available time frame. It's going to be very, very difficult. So, like you mentioned,
2: so now all that you are trying to say is that, yes, although you are investigating, now you have concluded that the person has stolen the 55 million. That is what Yoko is telling us. That is what I'm saying. Now they have become a court on their own. Now they are the court. Yoko now is the court. It means they have determined that you, Miracles, we are investigating you for some alleged embezzlement or some alleged misappropriation of 55 million. Now we have concluded that, yes, the money is with you. So the bail condition imposed on you is 50 million with three sureties, two to be justified. Is this not madness? So all that we are saying is that you, the accused, we have convicted you already. Because now if Miracles is unable to meet the bail condition, what that means is that he's going to be kept there.
1: Yeah.
2: This is even punishment before the person is even convicted.
1: Well,
2: and I'm surprised President Mahama is superintending over this. President Mahama, so you think that when you were canvassing for vote, and you made it known that this is how you were going to squeeze rule of law in Ghana so that it becomes rule of man. You are watching Remondata to abuse our laws. These violations of human rights of accused persons, where from this?
1: Well,
2: I'm surprised the lawyers at Yoko. There was this lawyer at Yoko who is thick tall, who came to announce the 55 million. I looked at him and said, so you are a lawyer and you are happy. The law you learnt, the law you studied. You were told that bail conditions are supposed to be punitive. When he announced it, I was the lawyers there, even if the Manuacha is not a lawyer, so you cannot advise him. You cannot advise him. Somebody who is cooperating. Somebody who has not exhibited any tendency
3: of running away from justice.
1: Well, Nanabi, what does this do to our democracy, where we find ourselves now? And what next for Miracles once he's still in the bosom of Yoko?
3: That's what I'm saying, that this is very horrible. It's a very terrible era. We've never seen this before. We've seen government come, government go. Yes, some people will be called to account. There will be investigation. But to the extent that we are using bail conditions as a punitive measure, we are tipping. And this is not the first time. And you see, we were talking, and now it looks like all of us have seen a certain write-up from Suleiman Abraima.
1: Mm-hmm.
3: What meaning Ghanaians should start criticizing this? That is why I'm saying me, I've dealt with a lot of security institutions.
1: Okay.
3: BNI, the police, the CID, National Security, National Signals Bureau.
1: Mm-hmm.
3: Trust me, they do not conduct themselves in such a lawless manner as Rumondacha and Yoko is doing. They do not.
1: Okay. Right. Nabi, let's see what happens in the coming hours. Thank you very much for your time here on the ABS.
3: Thank you.
1: Right. So that's the NPP's national organizer, Henry Nana Boache, aka Nanabi, talking to us there. Wilberforce, welcome back. Are you still here with us?
0: Yep.
1: Okay, so you had Nanabi pour his heart out this morning.
0: I agree with the sentiment that he is expressing, and I am of the candid opinion that we cannot let an investigative body. Yoko is an investigative wing that operates essentially under the Attorney General's Department.
1: Mm.
0: We cannot let an investigative body exercise such judicial powers. That organization is feeling too powerful. We should let judicial powers be exercised exclusively by the court. That's the reason why, in the wisdom of the framers of the 1992 Constitution, in Article 14 of the Constitution,
1: mm-hmm.
0: they were very clear. A person who, this is Article 14.3, a person who is arrested, restricted, or detained, A, for the purpose of bringing him before a court in execution of an order of a court, or upon reasonable suspicion of his having committed or being about to commit a criminal offense under the laws of Ghana, and who is not released, shall be brought before a court within 48 hours after arrest, restriction, or detention. So for me, I think that this power that is being exercised by Yoko, where they arrest somebody, keep the person, and then when it is 1 hour to the 48-hour mark, then they say they have granted the person bail. The law and the constitution is clear. Yoko must send the person to the court and tell the court that we are investigating this person. We have arrested him because, in line with the constitution, we have reasonable suspicion of his having committed or being about to commit. So he falls under that, and that you have suspicion that he has committed an offense. So you bring him before the court, and then tell the court that, my lords, this person, we are suspecting that he has misappropriated about 55 million Ghana cedis of state money.
1: Mm.
0: So we have brought it before you. We are investigating him. It is 48 hours. We want to obey the 48-hour rule. So we want you to grant him bail in this amount.
1: Mm.
0: Then the court will consider it. The court will say, okay, 50 million is fine, or 50 million is excessive. Do it 20 million, or do it 10 million, or whatever. Because the bill is supposed to ensure that the person will come back to stand trial. In this case, the person has not even been charged.
1: Mm.
0: The person is just suspected to have been, he's under investigation. He has not been formally charged. So this excessive bail conditions that we are allowing one state institution, IUKU, which is actually a subset of another state institution, to impose on people, I think it frowns on the 1992 constitution. I think so clearly. And that individual or that office cannot exercise such judicial powers and set bail conditions, 50 million, 80 million, 100 million. And nobody's saying anything about it. The courts are also quiet. That their powers, the inherent powers of the court are being exercised by one individual sitting in his office. And the courts are quiet. Nobody is going to court to challenge it. Nobody's saying anything. And we are allowing it. Very soon, another investigative body will also start exercising the same powers. What will happen in Ghana?
1: Chaos.
0: So every investigative body exercise the power. Arrest somebody, give the person outrageous bail conditions. The person can't meet the bail conditions. Keep the person in custody. Well, I don't know, but me, I don't understand it though. I think that our courts must be invited to say something about this.
1: What is happening?
0: Yes, the constitution versus judicial powers in the courts. So if judicial power must be exercised, let it be exercised by the court. Let nobody constitute a court in his office. Anyway.
1: Okay. So do we still have something to conclude on what we started earlier before Nanabi came in?
0: So I think that the conclusion of the argument is that indeed Miracles Abuaji has responded to the audit, the so-called investigative audit report by KDK. Miracles responded to every one of their findings. And it is the responses that I was going through. So assuming that his responses did not satisfy IUKU, comparing the audit reports to the responses, and they think that they need to do further investigation, that is fine. They can go ahead and do further investigation. But the person is presumed innocent until proven or pleaded guilty. So because of that presumption of innocence, you cannot go, especially when you are at a point where you have not charged the person. You have released a statement and you have said that you are investigating the person with causing financial loss to the state, using public office for private gain. All of those offenses are in the criminal offenses. Yes. But until you constitute a charge sheet and present it before a court and go through the process, the person is presumed innocent, even when you have charged him.
1: And I'm sure the investigators would need something before they can even move from those audit findings to possible prosecutions.
0: Yes, you need to gather your evidence.
1: Yeah.
0: Because it is your evidence that you are going to use to prove the charges that you prefer against the person in the court. But we cannot allow this thing where you have arrested somebody. It is 1 hour to the 48-hour mark. Then you come and announce that you have granted a person bail of 50 million Ghana cedis, all because you are investigating. I mean, how do we accept this? Go ahead with your investigations. The right process is that when you are finished with your investigations, charge the person and put the person before a court of competent jurisdiction. Let the court prosecute. Bring your evidence. Come and prove your case. When the court convicts the person, the court will sentence the person. It's not within your power. Yeah. When the court sentences, it moves to the prison service. You know, so we as a country, we have given to ourselves these rules and regulations for the sake of rule of law. We gave it to ourselves. So we must be seen respecting them. But if you are investigating somebody and you can arrest the person, keep the person for 48 hours. When it's about 48 hours, you say you've granted the person bail, give the person outrageous bail conditions. The person can't meet the bail condition. His lawyers must now go to the judicial officer and say, judicial officer, a certain man sitting in his office has exercised judicial powers, imposed bail, and we cannot meet the bail. So court vary the bail conditions. Then the judicial officer will now say, okay, what is the bail condition? 50 or is too much? And let me reduce it to 25. Go and see whether you can meet it. You go, you come in, you come back. Then the judicial officer, oh, you can't meet the 25. Okay, let me bring it down to 10. What is that? Meanwhile, the constitution says that as soon as you arrest somebody, within 48 hours, present the person before a judicial officer. Let the judicial officer grant the person bail. And that the bail conditions that will be set by the judicial officer will ensure that this person, anytime you need him, that person will come and assist with your ongoing investigations. Mm. When you finally decide to charge the person, then now you have handed over the person to the court. Now the court is prosecuting. So the person is in the hands of the court. He's a guest of the state. You know, so we are saying, nobody seems to be listening. But tomorrow will come. And when tomorrow come and such things are being done, someone like me, I will rise up against it again, because no matter who is doing it or perpetrating it, it goes against the rule of law. We did not give to ourselves those rules. Anyway, I don't know whether our voices get anywhere, but at least we have said it.
1: All of us, okay. Thank you. Thank you very much for your time this morning. I'm super grateful to have had you. It's been wonderful here.
0: All right. See you.
1: All right. Wilberforce Asare is ahead. Head of Legal and Political Desk here at Asase 99.5. It's exactly 8:30.

Ronan Keating. What if tomorrow never comes? Bringing the time 31 after 8 here on the SRC Breakfast Show. 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All right, so you put your... If you're a driver, an online driver or a project operator, you get into the

Coming up, we are going to be unpacking the IERPP one-year assessment of President Mahama with Executive Director of the Institute of Economic Research and Public Policy. I was telling you that 1 year after President Mahama returned to office, there's a new assessment by the Institute of Economic Research and Public Policy, which has delivered a mixed verdict. The report credits the administration with significant macroeconomic gains from lower inflation and stronger Cedi to improve the reserves and debt indicators, but still rates overall government performance at 4.9 out of 10, classifying it as low or below average. And so we've been asking, how does a government receive praise for stabilizing the economy yet fail to achieve a passing grade? What methodology was used? What indicators mattered most? And what does this tell us about the gap between economic statistics and the lived realities of ordinary Guineans? We'll get into that conversation shortly here on the Asase Breakfast Show, live here on 99.5, live on Facebook at Asase 99.5, and in Cape Coast at 100.3.

0: All right, so let's get on to the phone lines now and speak to Professor Isaac Boedi, Executive Director of the Institute of Economic Research and Public Policy this morning. Prof, good morning and thank you for your time.
1: Good morning.
0: Great.
1: Good morning to your viewers, listeners as well.
0: Great. Prof, before we discuss the score itself, help us understand the methodology. How did your team arrive at 4.9 out of 10? And why did you assess only 29 promises out of the 201 commitments contained in the NDC's manifesto?
1: Good morning to you again, your viewers as well. I must say thank you very much for your team that grace the occasion. And also want to thank our researchers for a yeoman's job done. Let me also say that when people vote, they vote on promises, not on vague hopes.
0: Yeah.
1: And this is to tell our would-be governments in waiting that when they get the mandate and they want to rule and they give us promises, IRPP will be there to add on and to check from time to time. Yesterday, we launched our manifesto, our performance tracker. And it's the first of its kind, which we'll be going to do this in the years ahead of us. So let's go straight to the methodology. That is the being of all papers that we present. And if you don't get the right things that you produce later on will not be the best assessment to be used. In August 2024, the administration gave us a promise, a campaign manifesto promises. And we captured 201 in that manifesto promises. We have multi-layers. It means that those that they assign measurement in terms of when they will do those things, some fell within others

0: we excluded. We focus on those that we'll be able to measure. When they gave us in their report, they'll do those things within 1 year. We listed those ones. Then the second phase, we had to do what is called indicator mapping. So each trackable promise was linked to an official data source that we had from BOG, Ghana Statistical Service, IMF, Bank, the budget, 2025 budget. So we selected the KPIs before we even look into the data, just to avoid bias. Then we had a second phase. The second phase was when we had to do the scoring.
1: Okay.
0: So each KPI was scored between a range of 0 to 10 against three issues. The manifesto target, which is stated, the December 2024 baseline. Our leaders to also take this in consideration. Baseline was you, 2024. So we need to measure against that. Then we also had international standards as well. So we compared to IMF, World Bank, the report we had. We selected some reviewers to go through the entire report with a scoring independently. Where we had some disagreement, a third reviewer had to also do the scoring. So in total, we only selected 29 out of 200 promises that had enough official data for scoring within 1 year.
1: Okay.
0: So the other 172 happen to be a multi-layer and will be assessed in future edition that we are going to have. So in terms of methodology, that was basically, these were the things that we focused on before we arrive at a figure. So we have to give assign weight. And if we check the entire promise of this administrator, what we perused, in fact, if you took the 201, the government had 34 promises under economic policies.
1: Okay.
0: Agriculture, 29. Social policies, 24. Environmental, 22. Education, 20. On and on and on, all the way to 2, which is infrastructure. So it tells you the strength of the administration in terms of manifesto promises.
1: So did all promises carry equal weight, or were some considered more important because of their expected impact on the economy and citizens' welfare?
0: Yeah, because of their expected, in terms of their, where they had, in terms of their strength, the number of promises made.
1: Right.
0: And then we also looked at High weight range between 7 to 10. And with that one, those that will affect every Ghanaian every day.
1: Okay.
0: And the administration had 34.
1: Right.
0: It tells you the microeconomic and financial stability were the things that they had huge weight on. So we assigned weight 7 to 10. Then the medium weight, specific sector deliveries, jobs, agriculture, health, education. Then we had lower rates between 2 to 4. Institutional, governance, reforms, important, but more time to show results.
1: Mm.
0: So this is how we assigned the weight.
1: Okay.
0: And then we came up with a score.
1: Okay.
0: So if you multiply a score to the weight, that should give you the score. We did that. So if you check the entire document, we have given you an idea of how we came up with the finding of 4.9.
1: Right. Now, Prof, some critics may argue that 1 year is too short a period to fairly assess a government. Why did your institute believe a year one scorecard was necessary?
0: Yeah, I entirely do not agree with them.
1: Okay.
0: 6 months in administration should give a clue about the direction of an administration. Just 6 months in every administration should give you a clue.
1: Okay.
0: So we didn't do this for 6 months. We did it for a year. So if they know 1 year will be too short, then they don't need to tell us in their manifesto promise that they are going to do this with 1 year.
1: Mm.
0: Because we are going to hold you by what you tell us.
1: Right.
0: So if they want to critique our work, they also tell administrators that they should not give us a timeline. Mm. They should tell us when they will execute those ones. Then when we assess them, will be fair. So we only selected the rules roughly within 1 year for assessment.
1: Right.

0: So we didn't use the entire 200 and something from it. We focused on the 29.
1: Right, right.
0: So one year.
1: That's fair.
0: And we are fair to do this assessment within 1 year.
1: That's fair. Let's turn to the headline finding, because that is where many people are asking questions. The report acknowledges impressive macroeconomic achievement, yet the government scores 4.9 out of 10. That's below average. What ultimately drove that verdict?
0: Yeah. So if you take 4.9 out of 10.
1: Yeah.
0: It means that they didn't do well 5.1.
1: Yes.
0: Agreed?
1: Yes.
0: So the focus should rather be on where they didn't do well, where they performed well. And like I told you, the strength of this study shed light, basically on the macro economic performance, talking about inflation, talking about reserves, talking about exchange rate.
1: Strength of
0: and
1: the
0: we all can attest, regardless of what issues we have. And I must even indicate they scored huge marks for tax reforms. They scored huge marks for microeconomic performance. Although we have other issues in terms of external benefits by this administration, those indicators were also held by external factors in terms of cocoa price, in terms of oil, and the rest, the US dollar as well. So we get the marks, all right, for those microeconomic indicators. But where the administration it drove the performance went down, they didn't score huge marks. Where about six that we aggregated, that dropped the number to 4.9. So 5.1, where for one, the figure.
1: Okay.
0: Five indicators actually affected the marks.
1: Right.
0: One, infrastructure. Infrastructure, the government failed to spend on infrastructure and their campaign promises. The 10 billion big push. Has the money been released? Have you seen the roads? And the Auditor General's report, very clear, 25 MMDs. Some even failed to submit their financial statement. Those that submitted, we chanced on 106 million Ghana cedi collected. That, someone would say, sat in the account. Not lack of resources. They raised the amount. And instead of paying the PFM Act and the section, I think we'll pay paragraph 139 of the budget guideline, that MMDAs are supposed to spend 20% of the money raised IGF into capital expenditure. But they only spent 2 million out of 24 million. We don't know where the 80 million point eight went. So it tells you why we are not, improving on our so we have a deficit. Then an area that we didn't see that drove down the mark. What was the industries and manufacturing? We saw zero factories. We didn't see in the year under consideration. We didn't see any factory developed. And that is your secondary sector. Failed to perform. Then we also had issues with energy in 2025. Government commitment. Governance committee. These are the streets that they were going to set up value for money office. The code of conduct. Did you see anything like that? Social delivery. So we also gave this administration areas that should focus on 2026 and 2027 ahead of us. So not just to put the numbers there. We want them to take their report, go through where they didn't perform well. They should focus on those areas.
1: Have you shared the document with them?
0: Well, it's online, and we circulated the tracker yesterday. We can get copies from them if they want to have a copy.
1: Well, so we know that areas like or factors like infrastructure, the big push money, the energy situation in 2025, value for money office, social, all of that prevented the administration from at least crossing the halfway mark. Would it be fair to say that your report distinguishes between stabilizing an economy and transforming an economy?
0: Well, we know that at this stage, economy is stabilized.
1: Mm-hmm.
0: Transformation will come when we're able to focus on the key areas that we administrations call low marks.
1: Mm-hmm.
0: What transformed the economy? If you can have all the macroeconomic gains and it fails, they fail to transform lives.
1: Yeah.
0: Change the lifestyle of people, improve, then nothing has been done.
1: Mm.
0: So, per assessment, transformation can only be gotten when we focus on the issues that we talked about. Mm. Because your economy is improved by service sector. You can never have a productive economy.
1: Mm.
0: Yes, we have recorded the fastest ever disinflation from 23.8 to 5.4 in a single month. Four taxes abolished within 90 days.
1: Yeah.
0: Gold bought, transformed, licensure, cancelled, CB recovery, strong, record foreign reserves, good. Now, in all this, if you abolish revenue, your taxes, and you don't have a substitute, taxes will give you spontaneous revenue.
1: Yeah.
0: But if you abolish and don't develop your industries, the people will struggle. So transformation, we are not there yet.
1: Mm. That brings us to perhaps the most important question for many Ghanaians, and it has to do with jobs. Now, the 24-hour economy was one of the flagship promises of the Mahama campaign. Your report cites a lack of independently verifiable employment data. Why was that a major concern?
0: The 24-hour economy was a government flagship program.
1: Mm.
0: And we all embraced that policy totally when it was announced. On paper, it looked good. But today, the framers and the developers cannot even distinguish between the 24-hour economy and 24 market. And that policy was even destroyed by the minister when he was called before the assurance committee. Today, we should account, they should be able to account for how many, the 24-hour economy. Can they tell us where we are with that policy? Where are we now? The 24-hour on paper look good. I'm not seeing a document that looks so rich that document.
1: Well, the Nkukon Kitinkiti, they have been consumed already.
0: That's what I'm saying, that the minister even destroyed that program yesterday, the day he was called before the minister, the assurance committee.
1: Mm.
0: For a minister to tell us that we have given them this number and they have consumed, and the consumption was good, or is good because they developed the taste. Any serious and developed country would have sacked that minister by that time. We gave a quota that because we are having issues with the importation of poultry, spending about $350 or so million, let's develop self-sufficiency rates should go up from 12 to 75.
1: Mm.
0: Today, where are we? After 1 year, I was expecting the minister to come and tell us. We shared, I think they're supposed to have shared about, 50 beds,
1: yeah,
0: or 50 chicks?
1: Yeah.
0: So, every house.
1: Mm.
0: We are not even talking about the uncle farmers. Where are they? And you are proud and bold enough to come and tell the whole Ghana they have consumed and also develop a taste. So where are the KPIs? How much have we reduced in terms of our poultry importation? Where are we? Self sufficiency rate. Where are we?
1: Are you saying so, Prof, are you saying jobs have not been created, or simply that there's insufficient evidence to verify the numbers being claimed? And maybe you need a particular data that to assess whether the 24-hour economy is delivering meaningful employment outcomes at all.
0: We said we had a problem with verified data.
1: Mm.
0: Check the budget statement. Different figures were quoted. Check the Ghana census, different figures. So which one do we take? Others are saying they have created 1 million. Some are saying 700. Even the sector ministers are struggling to confirm the amount, the figure. Which source can we get?
1: Then that clearly undermines the government's ability to demonstrate success in one of its flagship programs. Don't you think so?
0: That is what we are struggling with. Because your major flagship programs are all struggling. The Koko Kete Kete, the big push, the 24-hour economy. These were the flagship programs that made people to vote for them. Today, can we get a status report on all these flagship programs? So how are they going to create this when you create jobs? The economy is growing because of the service sector. Your primary sector is struggling. Your secondary sector is struggling. But rather, your service sector. You cannot grow, have a productive economy without these, sectors growing alongside.
1: Mm.
0: The industry. Zero industry established in 2025. So we are concerned as an institute, and we want the government to take the report seriously, we'll be able to help with some ideas if they're able to reach out to us.
1: Mm. No industries, no factories had been completed under the industrialization agenda. But somebody would ask, is that a realistic benchmark for year one, or maybe expectations were set too high, and that's how come we are where we are?
0: Then we shouldn't be deceived. Voters should not be deceived. They should tell us what they want to do and add measurement. Because now you cannot throw manifesto anyhow. You want to tell them that when you want power, they should not say anything anyhow, because they will be measured.
1: Right.
0: If you tell us you are going to have a cocoa factory, you set up a cashew plant, you set up a sugar factory or tomato factory, we expect the industry to be affected, because the industry was performing 7.2%. Now it's 2.3%. No single cocoa factory set up, no cashew plant, no sugar factory, no tomato factory. What do we do as a country?
1: Prof, one of the areas where the government appears to have underperformed again is governance reform. Why did that weigh heavily on the final score?
0: The governance, say it again.
1: The governance reform. Yes, is one of the areas that they underperformed. I mean, so I want to find out how heavy it weighed on the final score. We know the NDC promised a leaner government, but exceeded its pledge of limiting ministers to 60. And did that also affect your... How much did that affect your assessment as well in governance reform, if we have to go into governance and accountability?
0: Yeah. It was part of the thing that really brought the marks down. Governance commitment. First of all, check how much the budget allocated to this, the government ministry. just 60.
1: Yeah.
0: So check how much against the baseline of 2024 and what they are being paid now. Now, some of the sectors, I don't know how they've been able to disguise that one. If you check the Minister of Agri, my good friend Otokono occupies an office, part of a ministerial portfolio. So if you check, the number itself cannot be a 60. So two, the code of conduct not enacted. Value for money office promised, not established. So on governance issues, we flag these major things there. That the pledge not met, code of conduct. I don't know what they have chance on the code of conduct.
1: No.
0: How many of the ministers have provided us with this information? Value for money, office promised. I hear the bill in 2026, the bill has been submitted, yet nothing has done. Office has not been set, established. These were gaps and challenges that we identify in the manifesto.
1: Prof, can a government achieve sustainable economic transformation without maybe simultaneously strengthening accountability systems?
0: They go hand in hand,
1: okay,
0: because all these parameters we are talking about, they help. You can perform on one leg and the other can also affect you.
1: Yeah.
0: To have a transformed economy, it is important we pay attention to some of these indicators, because one, if you say you have want to establish value for money office, that will be established. It will check your expenditure pattern. Revenues will be assured. People will sit up. Code of conduct. People start behaving properly. And all this saying, we add value. And once you can sustain or prevent leakages in terms of expenditure pattern, you are likely to reserve money that we're able to have with other projects.
1: Well, let's see how government will react to this report, because I think there are important findings that they need to look into and probably work with it. But if the government wants to improve from 4.9 to a significantly higher score by this time next year, what are the three most urgent priorities?
0: In fact, in the report, we captured two areas. One is external, one domestic risk.
1: Okay.
0: So these are very important pointers to help so that we don't go wrong in the years ahead of us. One, we have control. One, we don't have control. If we have a collapse in terms of gold prices, we'll struggle. And we have even given a percentage. The Ghana suspect rested heavily on gold prices, rising 63%. So if gold prices fall back to normal, the CD and trade surplus will weaken. We're giving this in the report. IMF program, thankfully, we are out. We hope that the USD continue to weaken. That is what our prayer, but then we don't control it. If it does, I mean, it changes in terms of the emphasis. Then we have a problem. Cocoa prices, we hope it doesn't drop to 45.7%. That's what we're just estimating. Then the ones that we don't control, we hope that we have a substitute. But for domestic part, what we need to do as a country is to focus on the credibility I talked about, governance credibility. If indeed we even want to go to international market, it's very important to have a cheaper funding. And we're also looking at energy debt as well. Energy debt is also hanging. If we don't focus on all these and we keep having issues, we'll damage our factories, the ones that are in existence. Farms and small business are going to struggle. We gave that as a pointer as well. The infrastructure delivery failure, we should also find a way to spark the capital spending on the capital projects, buildings, roads, utility gaps. These were things that we also think that the government should focus on infrastructure delivery. The $10 billion project is still in the room. We don't know what has happened to these projects. If the roads are not well constructed, we have issues with roads hospitals, and we are likely to have issues in the years ahead of us. Revenue and expenditure tension as well. You have let go $6.4 billion tax revenue from abolishment of these taxes. What happens today? Do we have a substitute? You abolished almost $6.4 billion tax revenue. And I said, taxes will give you a spontaneous revenue. So if you don't have an urgent substitute to make up, your expenditure will be struggling with the expenditure. So we think that the government should have the revenue up and then also control our expenditure tensions as well.
1: What would success look like by the end of year two? Not from a political perspective, but from an economic and public policy standpoint.
0: Oh, you made it look like you're doing politics.
1: there seems to be politics everywhere.
0: we are talking about economic issues already. So, I think we need to. The economy is already, from what we are seeing in terms of the macro level, already stabilized. What we need to change to transform our economy is to, in the next the years ahead of us, we focus on the industries. For me, we should focus on our primary and the secondary sector. These are the ones that will give you the rare transformation that you need as a country. You know, if you don't do that, then you still be focused on stabilizing this country, but we are moved away from stabilization. So our agric is everything. In school, we are told the basic necessities of life is not clothing, food and shelter. They all come from agric. Clothing, food, and shelter. So if you don't develop your primary sector well, you struggle. The secondary sector, if you also don't develop the industry, giving the industry the energy to provide power to help small businesses and others, we'll have this issue. So I'm sure, yes, it's enough to focus on the service sector, yes. But it's time for this administration not to neglect these two sectors that I've mentioned and things that will help transform these two sectors.
1: The central message of your report, would anybody be right to say that Ghana's economy, or to conclude that Ghana's economy is improving faster than the average Ghanaian's quality of life? Or is that an oversimplification?
0: Ghana economy improving faster than
1: the average Ghanaian's quality of life.
0: Well, in terms of the numbers that we have seen, one will be quick to say, yes, the micro indicators are doing so well. We are doing so well in terms of the statistics. We are doing so well in terms of the numbers, the lived experience of individuals cannot be matched. You know, microeconomic performance, exceptional, we are doing well. Structural delivery lag far behind. And it's interesting to know that what we perish, strong numbers in statistics, but they are yet to translate into better daily life for most Ghanaians. So you'll be right with the assessment. The years ahead of us we expect the gap between economic data and the lead reality should be closer, or we should close that gap.
1: So if President Mahama or the president is listening to this our conversation right now, is there a single policy action you would urge him to prioritize over the next 12 months to ensure that the gains reflected in the data are felt in our homes, in our businesses, and communities across Ghana?
0: I would say that the three flagship programs that I have chanced on,
1: okay,
0: to be able to help transform our economy, the 10 billion big push agenda,
1: okay,
0: should be implemented or funds released now. Two, the 24-hour economy that we're promised, we can't discount it. The government must do that thing today or now, must ensure the demands ahead of us. We get this thing done because it's a bane of what can help transform our economy. Two, if you want to cut down importation that we spend yearly close to 350 something billion to bring poultry product, which you and I would know, we spend huge sums of money to bring this product, and you want to go ahead and help revive this, the poultry industry, so we don't spend so much, the minister should be questioned. The KPIs given to him should be able to answer to the KPI. Where are we now? And I'm sure if you can get answers to some of this, we can do well.
1: Prof, thank you very much. It's always a pleasure talking to you.
0: Professor Isaac. We're not doing political. Yeah. We're doing economic.
1: Yes, yeah. You have a wonderful day. Professor Isaac Bwede is Executive Director of the Institute of Economic Research and Public Policy. And their latest year one assessment gives President Mahama's administration a score of 4.9 out of 10, praising macroeconomic stabilization while calling for stronger performance in jobs, infrastructure, industrialization, governance, and public service delivery. And you heard him speak to us here on the Asasi Breakfast Show. It's 10 minutes past 9. There's still more to come. Keep it out locked in here. We'll be right back.

0: Vena Water is proudly made in Ghana by Trillium Industrial Company Limited and is purified using a series of filtration, reverse osmosis, UV sterilization and ozonation to meet high standard of quality and safety. Vena, which is ISO certified, is also awarded as the Water of the Year at the Ghana Beverage Awards 2021, Product of the Year by Ghana Manufacturing Awards 2019, Water Producing Company of the Year by Ghana Manufacturing Awards 2021. 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
0: 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It's the mother that's mothered their mother of all magazine radio shows. 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

0: And you see, since the year of return in 2019, Ghana has increasingly positioned itself as a spiritual, cultural, and economic home for people of African descent across the globe. But beyond the symbolism of return, critical questions remain. What happens after people reconnect with the continent? How do we transform emotional reconnection into sustainable partnerships, investments, policy reforms, and long-term development? Well, the Open Door Dialogues, part of the Decade of Repatriation Initiative running from 2026 to 2036, seeks to answer these questions. And joining us this morning for a very powerful conversation is Obinfo Obadeli Kabong of the Institute of African Studies at the University of Ghana. And he's my guest in the studio this morning here on the Asase Breakfast Show. So if you're ready, join this conversation. Remember, you can get us live on Facebook at Asase 99.5. Obinfo, good morning.
1: Yeja, abom.
0: Yamiadum. I'm so hot today.
1: Minsome hoya pa.
0: Pa. Ohuye pa.
1: Hoya pa pa pa.
0: Okay. Yeda nyamiasi.
1: I'm pa. He said, how is this diaspora coming here to start speaking G? I thought he was going to start off with slang. I'll get there.
0: Right. Obinfo, many Ghanaians are familiar with the year of return and beyond the return.
1: Absolutely.
0: What exactly are the Open Door Dialogues?
1: Very good.
0: And why was there a need to create this new platform?
1: Very good. So when we talk about the decade of our repatriations, you know, there's a presence online. So anyone who wants to look online, just do a search. You'll find news articles, both locally Ghanaian and then, you know, international as well. And, you know, I'm the founder and the official spokesperson. We've gotten, of course, endorsements from the Office of the President, from Ministry of Tourism, Ghana Tourism Development Company. And, you know, as important as tourism is, that this is taking it a step beyond tourism. Now, of course, tourism is in the spirit of that a person doesn't use...
0: Okay.
1: And that is to say, one doesn't test the depth of a river with both feet. So, you know, tourism is a way for them to kind of get one foot wet. How far, how deep is it? Is this a place where I can live? So, you know, that's, again, the first step. And, you know, for myself, I first came to Ghana in 1998 as part of the Sankofa journey my mother brought me.
0: Okay.
1: And we've been doing the Sankofa journey ever since. This is 28 years of doing that. So from that tourism, it showed me, you know, this is a place I could live. So I moved permanently to Ghana in the year 2008, and I've never set foot on U.S. soil ever since then.
0: So really?
1: Not even for a visit. I don't want to go and see, you know. So, you know, for me, once I saw that this is a place where I can live, where I'm not worried about a knee on my neck, I'm not worried about I can't breathe, I'm not worried about, you know, police pulling me over like Sandra Bland, and then she's found hung in her jail cell. There are so many things, you know, people in Ghana are like, oh, if you go over there, you know, the streets are paved with gold. There are dollars growing on the trees. Some of us who have lived there is like, it's not exactly like that. Maybe you think it is. But again, you know, for repatriation, this is, you know, different from year of return. This is a reason why we don't even use the term return whatsoever. And, you know, because return is not a bad thing, but, you know, it's vague. Because when you say return, you could say, okay, well, I just came for a week, and then that was my return.
0: Yeah.
1: You know, I came to party, I came to shake, you know, my whatever. And then I went back to the U.S. But or U.K. or Caribbean or whatever. But when you say repatriation, it's very specific. It's saying, so all of your worldly possessions, your spouse, your children.
0: And how did you say it?
1: Wonkuku and wonkaka. That's to say all of your pots and your, you know, okay. Other things. So that is to say, you know, all of your worldly possessions, when you are looking at, you know, the majority of your productive years, you want to spend them building the land of black people. When you realize, you know, however the U.S., you know, the U.S. just celebrated 250 years of, you know, whatever they've been doing, right, enslaving black people and all the other things. But, you know, we've built that land. Literally, you know, the Washington, D.C. was laid out by Benjamin Banneker, a black man. You know, a lot of the things that people give credit to, oh, that's coming from America, is black people who invented those things. And we grew up knowing that. So if we go into, you know, George Washington Carver, if we, you know, we can go into like inventors, you know, days on days on end. But, you know, again, what that did is it literally built up the land of our enslavers, of our colonizers. Yeah. So some of us had a different idea of, you know what? What if we actually built up our own land to be a superpower? And many of our grandcestors have said, from Nana Marcus Garvey to Baba Omowale, Malcolm X, they said that until this continent, now known as Africa, is a world power, no black person will be respected anywhere in the world. And they were right. You know, and, you know, when we see, you know, that we're not seeing Chinese being shot down in the street. We're not seeing them have a knee on their neck. Why? Because they know, oh, they have back. They have power. They have.
0: Yeah.
1: There'll be repercussions if any of those things happen. So, again, if we understand that that's the case, then some of us have to have all hands on deck and actually work towards building our own land. So I do that in various ways when I repatriated and even before I repatriated. When I was 19, I was still living in the U.S., I said, every day of my life, I'm only wearing clothes made by black people.
0: Oh,
1: so
0: really?
1: If you see me dressed like this, this isn't like, oh, special occasion. This is every single day. Mm-hmm. Even my drawers are made by black people. I won't, you know, show that because I know this is parental guidance. But, you know, these are the things that we do because, you know, this is what we call demonstration over conversation. Mm-hmm. Even the phones that I use are made in Burkina Faso, Horizon phones. You know, both of these are made in Burkina Faso. Before I got these, I had phones made in Rwanda. Mm-hmm. Now, these are the things that we can do to love our own, to support our own, because every intelligent people on the planet Earth do that. Now, the Open Door Dialogues are for these conversations. It's a, you know, public-facing initiative. It's going from 2026 to 2036. And basically, it's not just conversation, right?
0: Yeah, because I was going to actually ask, how different is it from previous diaspora engagement programs that we've had and what the Open Door will seek to fully address?
1: Very good. So, you know, for those of us who are, you know, in academia and, you know, beyond, sometimes we look at where the gaps are. And what we saw, you know, the Year of Return was a wonderful initiative. It, you know, brought awareness and so forth. But some of the gaps were in terms of, well, what is it doing in terms of education? Now, my brother Fuse ODG, he came to my conference last year, and in his speech, he said by the year 2050, one in every three people on the planet Earth will be black. You know, they talk about we have the youngest population and so forth. But now it comes down to, well, what jobs will they have? What are we inculcating in them? Yeah. So with the Open Door Dialogues, there's an entrepreneurship fair.
0: Okay.
1: There's a job fair, job recruitment. We've actually formally written to just about every single government and non-governmental organization, private, you know, sector, about, you know, these are the students and this is what they're interested in. So we have gotten several hundred responses to a form that we created as the committee in charge of the Open Door Dialogues. And the students are letting us know, well, this is where I want to work when I graduate. You know, this is where I would like to do internships. We've gotten, you know, people who want to work at, you know, foreign affairs. We've gotten students who are into social welfare, hospitals, schools. So what we're actually doing, we're collecting hard data from, you know, the best of the best at the premier university, and they're letting us know. So we're not just guessing. And that actually came from, you know, we actually have SRC, Student Representative Council, that's part of the committee. We have GRASAG, that's the Graduate Students Association of Ghana. They're part of this planning committee. And they let us know, okay, it's one thing for us to have diasporans come and tell us, you know, that you can make it here, that there are opportunities here, that they see the opportunities. But for some, you know, of us who are here, they're saying, you know, the economy is difficult. So if we're trying to go out, you know, you shouldn't blame us. You should actually provide those opportunities. So that's really what the Open Door Dialogues is all about. It's going from dialogue to evidence, partnerships, opportunity and action. Now, the dialogues, I don't want to downplay that because that's important. Without dialogues, we end up like, you know, South Africa, so-called xenophobia, what I call blackophobia. The, you know, repatriates will come and say, oh, what are they doing? Are they stealing our jobs? Are they stealing our... What that is, you know, people fighting over scraps. Meanwhile, the ones who own the platinum mines and the diamond mines and the gold mines are just, you know, maybe a crumb will fall from the table, but no one has anything to say about them. And they're eating, you know, the whole buffet. But what we're doing is we're creating our own buffet. And that is, again, all of the major corporations, you know, all, you know, the governmental entities, media corporations. We have students who are in communications who have let us know these are the media houses where I want to work. Of course, Asase was mentioned. Yeah. You know, so as it stands now, I'm sitting here right now. We have our, you know, several hundred responses already in the first few days. So by the time we even get to the media launch, we'll have, you know, hundreds more, if not, you know, reaching the 1,000 mark. And by October, we'll definitely have thousands and thousands. Like, University of Ghana has 60,000 students. Now, it's not just for students. This is open to the public. So if you've never set foot on University of Ghana, you know, soil before, come to the University of Ghana Great Hall at 10 a.m. on Friday. That is the media launch of the Open Door Dialogues this Friday, the 17th. And again, what we're doing is we're connecting, literally matching those who are looking for opportunities in entrepreneurship as well, because not everyone is saying, I'm looking for a job. Some are like, I want to create my own jobs. I want to hire people. So, you know, we're going to actually have workshops of those who specialize in that in terms of Web3 development, stablecoin development, some of the cutting edge digital technologies where you don't have to be living, you know, in foggy London. You don't have to live in cold Canada. And you can be sitting here sipping a coconut, doing your digital work and being paid thousands and thousands of dollars. And now that circulates in our own economy. So again, that's the core part. So the dialogues are there to make sure we have mutual understanding. But the practical side is also there. We have Dre Taylor, who has a multi-million dollar real estate development right there in the Eastern region, just a couple of towns away from where I'm located. And he's employing so many Ghanaians that if you go there in the evening, you'll see all of his workers who are leaving his site, and it looks like a migration, right? Calvin Daniels, he has a multi-million dollar 46-acre Moringa farm that's expanding out to an additional 400 acres next year. These are diasporans who are literally housing Ghanaians, employing Ghanaians. But if we don't know, and I actually had someone who was with SIC, they're looking at sponsoring the Open Door Dialogues, and who's from the Eastern region. He said, I had no idea this is happening here. Well, if we don't know what these diasporans are doing, we think that they're just coming here to take a photo opportunity and then, you know, put it on social media and then they're back in the U.S. No, there are some who are actually making an impact here and see it as their life's work. So, again, every stakeholder has something to gain. At the Open Door Dialogues media launch, we've reached out to every media house in Ghana. I won't mention all of those names. I'll mention Asase will be there.
0: One criticism sometimes that is leveled against diaspora initiatives is that they generate excitement and visibility, but not enough structural change. How does the Open Door Dialogue initiative intend to move from symbolism to practical action?
1: Very good. So I had that exact same critique. So if you're saying that, you're not saying that in a vacuum. We're all looking at the same thing, that here's this celebrity who comes in. They don't speak to anyone. No one interacts with them. By the time you see, you know, their photo or their video, you know, on TikTok or on Instagram or wherever, they're already back wherever they came from. So the idea with the Open Door Dialogue. So last year, I was called on to do a panel for DW, Deutsche Welle, out of, you know, Germany, of course. And, you know, it was the question was the year of return a boom or a bust, right? Yeah. And, you know, the way they framed it, you know, everyone who I interacted with was black, but the ones who were producing the show were, of course, the Germans. And they had their own spin to it, where they tried to do like a returnees versus natives narrative, you understand? Yeah. And I said, until we control our own conversations and the spaces and places where those conversations are held, they're always going to spin it in a particular way because, you know, they talk about in news, you know, conflict sells, right? So if they can say, oh, these people are at conflict with those people, well, more people are going to go there to argue and debate and FBA and ADOS and so forth, Continentals versus Diasporans. It's good because it shows more ads on their video. Yeah. More people go to see it. But that's their angle. That's what they're looking to do. But what are we looking to do as black people? So when we looked at those types of things, one, I said, well, we need to have a place for those types of dialogues. And that video has been viewed. Last time I looked, over 500,000 people looked at that video. So it's something that gained a lot of traction. But again, it wasn't from our angle, you understand? So I said, okay, what if we could have those types of dialogues where those who have come from the diaspora are able to come and say, you know, these are the types of opportunities that we're able to provide. That, you know, again, we did a survey and we've gotten hundreds of responses on the survey of decadeofourrepatriation.com. And it's for those who have lived in Ghana and then diasporans who are yet to come to Ghana. And for both, we're asking them, you know, what challenges have you experienced? What challenges do you anticipate? All of those types of things. So we're actually, you know, I'm a professor at the university, so I'm operating off of data. I'm looking at a needs analysis of where are the gaps. And what, again, we saw the gaps were in terms of education, because there really wasn't an educational initiative, even of, you know, well, why are these diasporans coming? And for the diasporans, they were like, they don't know. This happened, again, in that street debate where they asked, the hostess asked, oh, all of you Ghanaian students, if you had a chance to go outside, how many of you would go outside? Every hand went up. The diasporans have no idea why are they trying to leave Ghana. And then those who are based in Ghana, they're like, we have no idea why you're coming. Maybe you're rich. And some are saying, no, my son was spat on the playground and called out of his name. We're looking for a place where we can raise our children safely. We're not coming with, you know, gajillions of dollars. But everybody has skills that they're coming. And this is what we're framing as Ghana's great brain gain. You understand?
2: Yeah.
1: We always talk about the brain drain.
2: Yeah.
1: Now, structurally, with the dialogues, we're actually going to have booths set up with every single sector. So those who are in media, they're going to have a sector where all of the, you know, job providers and so forth are going to be in that sector. There are those in the mining industry. We have students who that's what they're dealing with. Mm-hmm. So we're going to have an entire section near the Great Hall that's set up for all of those who can employ students who are into mining. We have another sector for those who are in, you know, communications. We're going to have workshops for those who are dealing with entrepreneurship, who are doing innovation hubs and things along those lines, impact hubs, that they can actually train students who are looking to do their own thing. Mm-hmm. So all of this, we've actually gotten the go-ahead from PDMSD, which is in charge of the physical, you know, so forth, that, yes, we can have these booths set up. So for the October date, that's October 30th, mm-hmm. say,

0: And if you just join us, I've been for Badeli Kaboon is my guest in the studio this morning, and we are talking about the return, but this time is the open door dialogues,
1: right?
0: So that's what we are talking about. But what
1: going from return to repatriation?
0: To repatriation, exactly. Right. What should be Ghana's objective? To be attracting visitors, attracting investors, or attracting permanent settlers? All three?
1: I think all three have a role, right? When we're looking at repatriation, we're actually looking at the permanent settlement. So, for example, if we look at Ghana, like I said, DOR, Decade of Our Repatriation, has gotten an endorsement from the Ministry of Tourism. So I actually had an opportunity to sit down with the minister, that's Honorable Abla Jifa Gomashi. And, you know, it was interesting. So I went in there and, you know, those who are at her, you know, front desk were saying, oh, you know, she's busy, she doesn't have time. But I know her, right? So when she came out, she said, oh, Obinfo, come sit down. She had to go to Parliament. She was in a rush. She said, all right, I have time. So I explained what this is to her, maybe a good 30, 45 minutes. Wow. She's always like that. When you call her, you know, she can be busy. She said, oh, I'm busy. She's one of the most down-to-earth people. But once I explained it to her, she said, wow, this is something that is very, very beneficial. Now, the point I'm driving at is that there's a Ministry of Tourism, but there isn't yet, let me say, a Ministry of Repatriation. Now, as much as tourism can do for the country of Ghana, someone coming for a week can do something for Ghana.
0: Yeah,
1: someone coming for 2 weeks can do something for Ghana. Someone coming for the rest of their lives can definitely do something for Ghana.
0: Because you're being for you, you know what? I was going to ask how we can ensure that the idea of return creates mutual benefits for both Ghanaians and members of the diaspora, rather than becoming maybe a one-sided project.
1: Yeah. So that's the thing. Like, if we focus on the symbolism, you know, of it, then, you know, there can be, you know, the glitz, there can be the glamour.
0: Yeah.
1: But those who I assist, like just yesterday, I posted a video of someone who I just helped to get his residence permit, you know, business permit, that beyond the glitz and glamour of, oh, this celebrity came, is that those who are looking to repatriate, they need assistance in terms of, all right, how do you deal with the land situation in Ghana? I know even born and raised Ghanaians who have issues around, you know, securing their land and making sure that it's not sold twice, all of those types of things. But those of us who have been on the ground, I've lived in Ghana permanently, like I said, for 18 years, right? So there are people who I know in immigration. There are people who I know at DVLA. There are people who I know at the Registrar General.
0: Yeah.
1: And I've had, you know, these types of nightmare stories. I remember the first time I was trying to register a business, I had given the money to someone who works there.
0: Yeah.
1: And, you know, 6 months later, there was nothing to show. Mm-hmm. Now, there's a proverb that say, that, you know, it's difficult to have someone who's not skilled to, you know, look after the sick person all the way up to the time that a good person would come.
0: Yeah.
1: So eventually I found the right person at immigration who's able to assist people. And now, you know, every single, you know, diaspora who comes doesn't have to, all right, is this the right person? Yeah. Is that the right person? Because, again, you know, I'm a, you know, member of society and good standing and so forth. They respect me and I also respect them. So they know that if I'm sending someone to them, that they should, you know, do the right thing. So that's in every single sector that, again, there are people who I know or I met in year 10 who I didn't know in year 5. You know, it's ironic. We have people who are, like, literally just getting to Ghana and they're like, oh, I can help you repatriate. But, you know, they themselves haven't found their footing. But, again, this is a decade of our repatriation.
0: Yeah.
1: So, you know, I can't do it alone. So anyone who is looking to, you know, lend their hand, whether it's in real estate, like I said, in agriculture, whether it's in tourism, again, all of these things are necessary and they're components of the whole. So we're dealing with, you know, belonging, settlement, employment, business creation, investment, knowledge exchange. We're actually during Black History Month. This year marks 100 years of Black History Month. We actually had tree classes for those from Ghana Caribbean Association, AAAG, that's African American Association of Ghana, Jamaica Affairs. This is so they can actually integrate into society.
0: Mm.
1: We don't want diasporans coming here and then they say, oh, this is a diaspora-only city.
0: Right.
1: This is a diaspora-only enclave. Mm. No, you should meet the people. You know, the people who I've helped to repatriate, they have gotten married to Ghanaians, right? They have children. They're starting business. They're doing all of these things. Mm-hmm. So it's because I actually have a system, a structure, and a process to repatriation. Mm-hmm. So it's not just to, oh, I got citizenship and now.

0: now I'm back in the U.S. after I got my Ghana passport, they actually need the guidance that some of us who are on the ground are able to give. So again, with the knowledge exchange, with the cultural reconnection, productive relationships, it's the point is so that it's not one-sided. The point that is that there can't even be the perception that is one-sided, because we can see the value that diasporans are bringing to the table. We can also see the value that Ghanaians are bringing to the table. And as much as our enemies would like to pit us at each other's throats, right, because that keeps them safe, no, there are some of us who are clear on what they're trying to do. And there's a proverb that says, Sebe, okwasi anitia, na agurunegu.
1: I love that. Well, Obenfo Obadeli Kabon is with the Institute of African Studies at the University of Ghana, and he's my guest in the studio. Before I come to you, having lived in Ghana, before I come back to you, and this is a question when I come back, I would seek that you answer for me. Having lived in Ghana for the number of years that you've lived, what for you gives Ghana a unique advantage in becoming the preferred destination for people of African descent seeking reconnection with the continent? Because I know countries like Rwanda, Senegal, South Africa, and others are also actively engaging the diaspora. So I want to know what distinguishes Ghana and the approach that we are having. So that will be my question right after this. But if you are listening and you're looking to upgrade your future, let me tell you about Salt University College, because your dream degree is now closer than ever. 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
0: Yes. Right. So what I can speak to is from my own experience. My mother first came to Ghana in 1972.
1: Okay.
0: And she saw an ad in the newspaper, Nana Dini Zulu, who was looking to bring the Akan spiritual system back to the U.S., right? You know, he had chartered a flight to Ghana, and I believe it was for something like $300. Mm. Imagine a plane ticket for that cheap. Yeah. But again, that's the early 70s. And my mother said, you know what, I'm going, right? So she and a couple of her friends, they decided to, you know, come on that flight. And that reconnected her to Ghana. So Ghana has had, you know, its arms open to those in the diaspora for actually quite some time. Mm. You know, we can look all the way back to the founding of Ghana. You know, luminaries like W.E.B. Du Bois and, you know, George Padmore and so forth and so on. Mm. I should say Nana George Padmore. That all of them, you know, came here and, you know, it basically there was a dream that they had about building up our own land, the land of black people. Yeah. Now, from there, my mother first brought me in 1998, right? So, again, I'm speaking from my own experience. Yeah. I came for 2 weeks. That was the tourism side, right? I came again for another 2 weeks to the Sankofa journey. Now, my mother has been doing the Sankofa journey. You can go to sankofajourney.com for the last, 28 years now, right? And, you know, we're still going strong. Now, with this, you know, I said, this is actually a place where, you know, I could live. This is a place where, you know, it was striking for me. At that time, there was Ghana Airways. And I had never been on a plane where all the pilots were black, right? Uh-huh. I had never been on a plane where the flight attendants were black, where the air traffic controller was black. You come down at the airport, and everybody in the airport is black. You come out and look at the billboards. There are billboards with nothing but black people. You turn on the TV. Like, it's something that it rewires your brain.
1: All black.
0: all black, right? It literally, because you've never, if you grew up in the U.S. like me, you've never seen anything like that in your life, right? And, but here it's normal, right?
1: Yeah.
0: So, you know, it was just inspiring to me so that when I was living in the U.S., you know, I ended up going, coming back here for the year 2000, 2001. I did an entire academic year. Okay. That was my junior year where I was studying Qi and, you know, so forth. And, you know, from there, when I decided to do my PhD, I decided I'm going to do it at the University of Ghana. So I did my PhD in linguistics. So, you know, my own story was unique, but I think what cuts across to answer your question is that, you know, because Ghana has stretched its arms out for so long, there are many of us who are looking to reconnect, and this becomes the first point of connection. Now, there are some pragmatic things. There are people who don't speak anything but English, so they're like, I'm looking for an English-speaking place.
1: Yeah.
0: You know, so whereas Benin may have a citizenship program, they realize, well, I don't speak, you know, French or Senegal or, you know, other places. So, again, as President Mahama said, when we first got our citizenship in 2016, I was part of that first group. You know, he said that there are more of these dungeons on the coast of Ghana than anywhere else on the entire continent in terms of a modern, you know, state. So he said because of that, there's a certain level of moral responsibility that Ghana holds as well. Even those who didn't come from what's now Ghana, they passed through Ghana. Some people walk from as far away as Burkina Faso and Mali all the way to these, you know, coasts. So this became the exit point. So, you know, again, because of all of these different factors, many of us are looking to reconnect and we're looking to Ghana. There are other things that are out there like Adinkra. People who've never, they don't speak Akan, they don't even know the language, but they may have seen Adinkra, they may have seen Jinyami or something like that, or they've seen Kente, exactly, Sankofa, like these types of things that are just around. So, you know, there's something that even draws them to Ghana because of the material culture, because of, you know, the various aspects that have been put out, you know, in the world. So, again, with the Open Door Dialogues, the idea is that we're transforming that symbolic reconnection and, you know, the emotional feeling to how can that actually be structured. So, again, July 17th at the Great Hall at 10 a.m. is about actually taking that sentiment and that feeling and structuring it into where do you want to work? Do you have a job to provide? You know, again, those who are coming from the diaspora, we're looking at both Ghanaians who have traveled outside or even born outside, and then also the historic diaspora. That's those like myself. You know, people will see, okay, Stevie Wonder got citizenship, but did he ever interact with the student population? Did he ever interact with those who are going to be the future presidents and ministers? All we see is a video, closed door, no one knows. But we want these diasporans to actually have an impact. So I spoke to, I mentioned earlier, Fuse ODG.
1: Yeah.
0: He was in Holland at the time doing a concert. He said, if I'm in the country, I will be there. Had a conversation with Wademaya. I did a couple of interviews with him, you know, during, actually it was during the year of return.
1: Okay.
0: And the interview was about the year of return, interestingly.
1: All right.
0: And, you know, we were at the Ghana Caribbean Week at Alisa Hotel. And he said, well, the October date, he's going to be somewhere in the Pacific Islands, West Papua New Guinea, something like that. But he said for the July, he'll try to make it out. So, you know, again, these are recent diasporans, right? They have a story to tell. Why did they come back? You're in UK. You could have stayed in the UK. Why did you decide to come home? You're in China. You could have stayed in China. What made you say that there are opportunities here?
1: Yeah.
0: Because those who have never been outside, they think everything outside is rosy. Those who have been outside are saying, I need to come home, right? So those in the historic diaspora as well, we're going to have those dialogues so people can actually get the real deal of what happens in the diaspora. But then we're going to have the practical side in terms of the job fair, the recruitment fair. So the media launch this Friday is not the full recruitment fair and so forth, but it's to let the entire media world know. We just sent a press release out to every single media house in Ghana and then in the international world. Me, I've done over 100 interviews since I've been a professor at the University of Ghana, over 100. Literally, we have the spreadsheet, right?
1: Yeah.
0: So I reached out to all of those who have interviewed through Asase, you know, through, you know, Pan-African TV, all of these different places. So they all said, we're going to the city. They said they will be there.
1: Mm.
0: So, again, any media house that is not there on Friday, then you need to check if that's a real media house, right? But if you are there, then it lets us know that you have your finger on the pulse of what's significant for Ghanaians and Ghanaian society.
1: Sure. Before we're wrapping up now, the next 2 minutes, we'll have to wrap things up. But let me find this out from you. What are some of the, you know, biggest legal, administrative, or maybe policy barriers currently facing members of the diaspora who want to relocate, invest, or maybe establish roots in Ghana? Are there any?
0: There are some. Matter of fact, there's a petition about the most recent citizenship, you know, drive that happened. So for the last 10 years, Ghana's tradition has been reparative citizenship. This last round was more like extractive citizenship, where they said you have to bring 25,000 Ghana cedis, non-refundable citizenship fee. There was never a fee for citizenship. There was administrative. We know people have to be there to do the fingerprints and the paperwork and so forth. And no one ever complained about the administrative fee. But this time they said, no, there's a citizenship fee. Okay. And that basically became like commodification of the citizenship. So over 2,000 people have signed this petition so far. So Decade of Our Repatriation, the president of AAAG as part of this, the president of Ghana Caribbean Association, basically all the major diasporan associations said that, you know, this is a major shift. We need to return to the tradition of reparative citizenship, especially in light of the UN resolution. If we're out on the international stage and we're saying, you know, repair and restore, well, the reparation and the restoration, the self-reparation that we have full control over is right here. So that was a major challenge, and it remains a challenge. So, you know, we've had a meeting with Diaspora Affairs. They want to get us a meeting with the president. We have another meeting with them, I believe, Wednesday around the same thing. So that's not a Decade of Our Repatriation thing. It's a group called the Black Agenda, which is, again, all of the major diaspora associations. So that's the major challenge, is that they're, like, you know, for those like me, I'm telling people, you know, come to Ghana, come build up the land of black people. But when they have those types of barriers and hurdles, it makes me look bad. It makes a lot of us look bad. And as a matter of fact, we had our first town hall. There were hundreds of people who came onto this town hall about those citizenship requirements. And then on top of that, they say you had to bring DNA tests and birth certificate and, you know, all these things and evidence of strong ties to Ghana. But because that 25,000 Ghana cedis was non-refundable, let's say your ties aren't strong enough, well, they just keep your money.
1: Yeah.
0: So there was somebody who came on the chat who was calling himself Tariq Nasheed. Okay. Now, people who may not know, this is someone who talks about foundational black Americans. It's us against the continental Africans. They're against us. So this person came into the chat saying, I told you those continental Africans don't like y'all. They're just trying to get your money. So, again, this makes those of us who are like, no, let's all work together, you know, look bad. But, again, these are the types of conversations that are necessary. That's why we need these types of dialogues, because if it's not that, then it just becomes, okay, those diasporans, they're walking ATMs. Just bring us money and, you know, who cares what happens to you? And again, because it was so exorbitant, those of us who are living in Ghana, many could not afford it. So I was told over 2,000 people were interested in citizenship. Out of that, only 150 people got it. So right now we have over 2,300 people who have signed the petition because they're looking for citizenship, but they don't want to be commodified because our great grandsisters, they didn't have to pay $25,000 to be captured and kidnapped and taken out of here. Yeah. So if we're talking about reparation and restoration, so, you know, again, these are the things, that's the major challenge that's on the table. So anyone who's interested, you can go to change.org/Ghana citizenship for that. But those who are interested in the Open Door Dialogues, go to door.events. So instead of .com, it's .events. Door.events is the website. You can RSVP. The longer website is Decade of Our Repatriation. That's a bit longer. Most people can remember door.events. They both go to the same place, but we wanted to give a short URL so people can remember. So come, go to door.events. And then even if you have not been able to RSVP or you're like, I'm not a student, this is open to the public. So any member of the public who's interested in job opportunities or has a job opportunity to present, you can show up, you know, Friday, 10 a.m. The campus is going to be open for you. So again, July 17th, 10 a.m., University of Ghana, Great Hall. This is the Open Door Dialogue media launch. And it is the forerunner to October 30th, which is going to be the main fair for jobs, for recruitment, for entrepreneurship, for workshops. So this is how we're making a change and an impact in the lives of our youth. A lot of people are impacted by the floods and they're wondering, well, what can I do? You know, my resources were spoiled. Well, this is what we're doing for you. So if they have an Unemployed Graduates Association of Ghana, which they actually do have, we're solving that problem for them.
1: Right. Obinfo Obadeli Kabon is Associate Professor at the
2: Institute of African Studies,
0: exactly,
2: the University of Ghana. And he joined us this morning ahead of the media launch and the inaugural Open Door Dialogue, part of the decade of our repatriation initiative. Thank you for joining us this morning here on the Asasi Breakfast Show. It's been wonderful having you.
0: Thank you so much.
2: Great. All right.

0: Okay, you wanted to say something?
1: Yeah, the last thing, those who are interested in sponsoring, this can be as big as we make it, so you can go to the same website, door.event. Sponsorships are handled through the College of Humanities at the University of Ghana. So again, go to door.events and click on sponsors, and the door to a better Ghana is open, and it's up to you to walk through it. Thank you so much.
0: Welcome. Yeah. All right, so that's it for today. It's been wonderful coming your way. Here on the Asasi Breakfast Show every morning, for every weekday from 5:45 up until 10. My name is Ekoi Silfi on behalf of the entire production team. I'm grateful for your company. Let's do this again tomorrow. Coming up, we have Asasi Cafe with Najama. Have a blissful day and a productive one as well. 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

0: Ghana's workspace. Tune in, log on, and let's work. What's your brunch time made of? Tea, coffee, or just juice? Welcome to Asasi Cafe, a safe, cozy, comfy workspace.
1: Sometimes I find myself in these places of discomfort, mostly because I want to feel like there's a place that I belong. I want someone to see me for me, flaws and all, and still be accepted. But at what cost? I think sometimes I've searched for acceptance from other people when I was struggling to accept myself. I find myself trying to please everyone else while in the process of losing me. These affirmations are for those who are trying to rediscover themselves, for those who wish to reconnect and love themselves instead of holding someone else hostage to love them. This is for those who have searched for love all over only to realize that the missing piece that they were looking for has been inside of them all along. You don't have to lose yourself in order to be loved by others. Play these affirmations whenever you need that reminder. I am not defined by someone else's expectation of me. I give myself grace and room to evolve as I rediscover who I am. I will be patient with myself as I grow in this process. I am proud of myself for setting boundaries that express self-love. I will support those I love without sacrificing myself or my peace. I'm not everybody's cup of tea, and that's okay. I love what I have in my cup. I will protect my energy. Other people's opinion about me is none of my business. There is beauty in letting go. I will prioritize my needs before committing to someone else's. I am enough. I am worthy of love and acceptance. I will surround myself with people who have my best interests at heart. Everything I need to feel loved is inside of me. I accept myself. I see myself. I choose myself.

We will live forever knowing that we did it all for the glory of love. Dedicating this special one to all my beautiful people who have found love one way or another. I would never leave. It could be a romantic love. It could be love for your job, love for your kids, love for money. If you have lots of money, so whatever type of love that you're currently experiencing, I am dedicating Peter Cetera's Glory of Love to you.

A beautiful good morning going out to you from the studios of ABC. Yes, the Sassy Cafe is coming your way. By the way, ABC is a Sassy Broadcasting Company. Yes. And the show is a Sassy Cafe. We are so grateful for the 14th day of July 2026. We're still here. We're healthy. We may not be where we want to be, but we're definitely not where we started from. And so we are super grateful. My name is Na Jama. Call me the voice goddess. I'm going to be your host this morning. Show is produced by Abigail Atachi, a.k.a. My Beautiful Abby. And then, of course, I've got very strong, abled men in tech behind me. A big shout out to Echo, to Sammy, and to Kobe. And Ima. And Captain. Actually, there are a lot of them, but, you know, I want to show her CC and I'm a bow, you know.

I hope you're singing along just as I am singing along. Time check is at 10:17. I told you my name already. Let's dive into the show. When we start with the Daily Spark. We start with the Daily Spark. My message for you this morning is very simple. Be patient with yourself. Be patient with yourself, because growth is a journey, not an event. Be patient with yourself. Growth is a journey and not an event. Everything, every event, every unforeseen happenings, every planned action, everything you do not do is contributing to your growth as we speak, because it's a journey. You're on that journey. It's not something that happens one time and you say, oh yeah, I have grown. I mean, I can see the growth now. I've arrived. We never actually arrive, because it's a journey. You arrive when you're dead. So be patient with yourself. This is your life. This is your path. You cannot compare it to anybody else's. And being patient with yourself also means being kind to yourself. Be patient. Be kind when you make mistakes. Be kind when you make the wrong choices. Be kind when your plans don't fall through. Growth is a journey, not an event. And I bet you, put my neck on this one, you're already on that journey. That's what I leave you with this morning. I hope that I have inspired you somehow. We're going to be playing a lot in the 80s and the 90s. Yes, before I was born. So, yeah, let's make this Tuesday a throwback Tuesday, because why not? Why not? I'm going to be dropping in some Billboard Top 100 from 1986. You know, how will I know if he really loves me? Yes, like a virgin. So Whitney Houston is in there, Madonna is in there, what's his name, Luther Vandross is in there. I mean, I got paid, you got paid. It's all in there. You really don't want to miss today's playlist. 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

guys, so we've got an amazing show lineup for you. Office Daily is on. Today, this week, we are looking at becoming a better decision maker. Of course, it's Tuesday, terrific Tuesday, so Tech Easy is on Brunch Bite this morning. Which African country, we're doing a bit of trivia, which African country contains the world's oldest desert? Please do not Google. Possible answers, Namibia, Algeria, or Mauritania. Which African country contains the world's largest desert? Is it Namibia, Algeria, or Mauritania? Which is it? Which is it? Text me 0594157777. 0594157777. 0594157777. This message is on Facebook as well, so please do go there and interact with us. And finally, Tyra Banks used Netflix on Jews this morning. We will be diving into that. If you haven't seen the America's Next Top Model documentary, yep. All right, so let's interesting. Get back to the music here on a Sassy Cafe. It's going to be an exciting show.

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I don't want a totally different decibel this morning on Nashtasi Cafe, but why not? Why not? Who says we have to be any type of way? Song in the background is Conga. If you're a salsa lover, you love this one. Gloria Estefan with Miami Sound Machine. Beautiful classic. Before that, the Pointer Sisters came through with I'm So Excited. Ooh, and I just can't hide it. And then, I want to dance with somebody. Whitney, the GOAT herself, came through. Girls Just Want to Have Fun. Cindy Lauper, Heaven is a Place on Earth by Belinda Carlisle, came through with that. And then we started with Madonna's I'm a Virgin. Okay, so this is not too... I heard that there's a story about Cindy Lauper that I heard that I think has ticked me off a bit, right? I'm not looking for, I'm not looking for partners in feeling any type of way about Cindy Lauper. But you know the song, We Are the World, yes. So when... The idea of the song came by, it was Harry Belafonte. He came back from Africa and came with the idea of doing the song. So he approached Lionel Richie and Michael Jackson. No, he approached Lionel Richie. Lionel then immediately reached out to Stevie Wonder first and then to Michael. As usual, Stevie didn't get back to them, as he reports, Lionel says. And then Michael, of course, it was the first time they were working together, Michael and Lionel, and Michael Jackson and Lionel. And it was magical, So they actually put up the whole song and everything and then sent the demos out. Back then there were no pen drives, no nothing. So you literally had to mail the cassette. You listen and then you learn your lyrics, that kind of thing, and then you come into the studio. So... that happened, and they roped in Cindy Lauper. When Cindy Lauper heard the track, the demo of the song, she came back with feedback. She did. And her feedback was that her boyfriend doesn't feel like the song would be a hit or that the song would do well, and so she didn't want to do it. Yes, that was Cindy Lauper's feedback, that her boyfriend said that the song was not going to be a hit. And so she wasn't going to do it. But eventually she popped up. I don't know why or how, but I think was the nature and also because We Are the World up until now is still one of the biggest songs. Big. The biggest songs alive. It raised millions and millions, hundreds of millions of dollars, for kids somewhere in Africa. So that was it. But I think I was really ticked off by that. What do you mean your boyfriend says the song will not be a hit? I read you. Don't you fight it until you try that conga beat. Oh, this is such an African sound. Let's dive into Office Early before we get carried away. This week, we are looking at becoming a better decision maker because making effective decisions is an essential skill in the workplace as our choices can influence our productivity. It can influence our relationships and overall success. So strong decision making involves taking time to assess your situation. You consider multiple outcomes. You choose actions that align with your goals and your responsibilities. So throughout this week, we will share practical tips to help you make thoughtful, confident, and informed decisions at work. Tip number one for this beautiful Tuesday: consider the impact of your choices before you act. Yes.
this is probably like gospel. Before making a decision, take a moment to think about how it may affect your task, your colleagues, and the wider team. Now, considering the possible consequences, help you avoid unnecessary mistakes and make the best choices that create positive results. It's as simple as that. Funny enough, every time we give these tips, I actually like to apply them not just at my workplace, but in my, you know, outside the workplace life as well, in my personal life as well, because a lot of the times I resonate with them in those contexts as much as I do at work. So that's it. Consider the impact of your choices before acting. University College says, we are upgrading you. 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

Beautiful people still tuning to a Sassy Cafe here on a Sassy Radio. Brunch Bite, we're asking which African country contains the world's oldest desert. Before we dive into that, let's look at Tech Easy, the tip we have for you today. 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So sometimes a program stops responding, it freezes or refuses to close, making it seem like your whole computer has a problem. There's a simple fix to this. All you need to do is to press Control plus Shift plus Escape. Control, Shift, Escape. You press them simultaneously. It opens a Task Manager. You find the frozen app. You click on that and then you select End Task. So you get to, you know, or close that app from there. This closes only the problematic program instead of forcing you to restart your entire computer. Now, if this happens often, please check if the app needs an update or if your computer is running too many programs at once. All right, so before I conclude with, I'm going to end with your answer for the brunch bite for today.

on the Jews that Tyra Banks used in Netflix over America's Next Top Model documentary. A supermodel and TV personality, Tyra Banks, is suing Netflix and the producers of the three-part documentary reality check Inside America's Next Top Model. Now, she says the documentary unfairly damaged her reputation. According to the lawsuit, Tyra says that she was interviewed for the 3.5 hours, but only about 16 minutes of her interview was used. She claims her comments were edited in a way that made it seem like she ignored or tried to cover up allegations that a contestant was sexually assaulted. The documentary also suggests she later said she couldn't remember the incident. Tyra says the documentary tells a false and misleading story by taking her comments out of context. She believes it has seriously harmed both her personal and professional reputation. She's asking the court to award her damages. The documentary released earlier this year looks back at the controversy surrounding America's Next Top Model and has sparked widespread discussions online about how contestants were treated and the ethics of reality TV. Netflix has not publicly responded to this lawsuit. I have a feeling Tyra might win. Because if indeed there were over 3.5 hours recordings from her and only 16 minutes were played, well, yeah, the edit, what she's talking about is true. That was how she was portrayed. And so if there is more to the story, I don't know. I guess she deserves it. People need to know. This the story of, America's Top Model. Looking back at it in 2026 is quite tricky for me, because back then there was a totally different kind of lens that we looked at these things from. And Tyra was not the boss. You know, the network is a boss. They would do the editing and tell you what should stay and what should go, and sometimes they would demand. So I don't know. It's a really messy situation. It's an unfortunate situation that happened. Looking back, oh Lord, it is quite insane. The things that just we let slide and so as entertainment. So if you ask me, I think Tyra would win. And not Netflix, Nsukra. You did the same thing to Michael. Come on.

Okie dokie, we dive into brunch bite. Let's see what you beautiful people have said. So, good evening to Eugene Kuniba. Eugene says, give it to Egusi, Senegal. Are you sure? Senegal is not even part of the possible answers. Gideon Tutu Graceman says, A, that is Namibia. AC Sally says, Namibia. Santi George says, Namibia. Grace Pelsoa says, Namibia. A, Andre Boaz Mensa Senior says, Namibia. Why is everybody saying Namibia? Like, Abasem Abba. Abasem Ena Waba. All right. So, yeah, everyone is saying Namibia on Facebook.

Beautiful people, yes indeed. The answer is Namibia, and it is over 55 million years old. So it's actually older than humankind, Seb. So yes, you're 2026 now. Namibia's desert is over 55 million years old. Isn't that amazing? I think I want to visit there. All right. So, it's already time. It is time, so I need to sign out and make way for the news that is up next. Before I do, Super Collagen says, we are the best collagen for you, restoring your skin's elasticity, helping you with strong bones and joint hair growth, and just looking refreshing, taking care of your body. 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

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Kumasi Asoka, opposite to the mall, we are there as well. 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Follow us on social media. The news is up next, after which you have more music and then sports and then 995 Rush Hour, and the list goes on and on. Stay with the Sassy Radio right here. Yeah, don't move. Just don't move. My name is Nat Jemma, the voice goddess. Shows be produced by Abigail Itachi. Thank you to the tech team behind this show. Of course, a daily spark came through. Be patient with yourself. Growth is a journey, not an event. On Office Daily, we're looking at becoming a better decision maker, and we say consider the impact of your choices before acting. Tech Easy came your way, where we told you that pressing control plus shift plus escape to open a tax manager so you can close that very problematic app instead of restarting your whole machine if the app stops responding. And of course, Branch Bite, the African country with the world's oldest desert, is Namibia. It is over 55 million years old. The Tyre Bank is suing Netflix for damages. And we wish everyone celebrating their birthdays today, happy birthday. You're celebrating your anniversary, happy birthday. If you just won a promotion, congratulations to all of you. We're back here tomorrow. Make a date with me, 10 a.m. sharp. Until then, be kind to one another.

It's midday. Welcome to the 12 o'clock report with me, Elizabeth Yeboa. In the next 30 minutes, we bring you our top stories, African stories, and business.

0: coming up, New Patriotic Party questions the legality of what it describes as punitive bail conditions imposed by Yoko and NPP flagbearer spokesperson Dennis Miracles Abuaje calls the conditions punishment before trial. Also in this bulletin, the Institute of Economic Research and Public Policy defends 4.9 over 10% score for Mahama government's first year.
1: Would be governments in waiting, that when they get the mandate and they want to rule and they give us promises, IRPP will be there to pardon.
0: And later, Ghana Education Service temporarily closes schools in Yendi to mourn Yana Abukari II. In African news, Benin temporarily eliminates Electoral Commission pending reform. And elsewhere, new explosions near Iranian port cities as Tehran hits UAE tankers in strait.
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0: Many thanks for choosing us this afternoon. The details now. The national organizer of the NPP, Henry Nana Boakye, has questioned the legality of what he describes as punitive bail conditions imposed by the Economic and Organized Crime Office, EOCO, arguing that bail is intended to guarantee an accused person's availability for investigations and not to punish them before trial. Dennis Miracles Aboagye is being investigated over alleged financial and procurement-related irregularities involving 55 million cedis during his tenure as Executive Secretary of the Interministerial Coordinating Committee on Decentralization. The NPP flag bearer's spokesperson was granted bail in the sum of 50 million cedis with three sureties by EOCO. Speaking on the Asasi Breakfast Show, Nana Boakye argued that EOCO's bail conditions amount to punishments before conviction, insisting that if an accused person cannot satisfy the conditions, the effect is continued detention despite the constitutional right to bail. He further suggested the matter should be tested in court to determine whether the bail conditions are lawful. We'll hear from Henry Nana Boakye shortly, but first, here is Dennis Miracles Aboagye's lawyer, Samuel Atachia, who, speaking to the media, described the bail conditions as cruel and intended to punish his client.
1: You interrogate a man and you are running over 4 hours, marking time until we got our turn. In the final analysis, the bail conditions are cruel and oppressive. Look at this very hour. They are about to exceed the 48 hours as enshrined in the Constitution. Where is this gentleman going to get three sureties, 50 million as a bail sum, and then the properties should worth 50 million and two should post that properties? How are we going to do it? So you can see clearly that the bail terms are cruel and is a way to punish him some more. It's not possible for us to post these securities at this critical hour. And I could say that the rule of law is sitting upside down. It's very unfortunate. I do not see why, in the civility of things, a man who is coming into Ghana should be arrested and kept all this while.
0: Samuel Atachia is lawyer for Dennis Miracles Aboagye. We can all hear from Henry Nana Aboagye.
2: Which law in Ghana would support such a repressive, such onerous bill condition? Which law? Bill conditions are meant to show that the accused person will report or will make himself available for any further investigation. That is the essence of bill conditions. Bill conditions are not meant to be punitive. They are not meant to suppress the accused. So the law says that, okay, if you arrest the person, you can keep the person for 48 hours. If you have anything against the person, make sure that you present the person for court within the 48 hours. Yeah. Now, this is what EOCO is doing. Now, because the law some way, somehow, tells them to put or they can slap certain bail conditions on the person, the accused person, yeah, you have been kept for 48 hours. Now, the 48 hours is due. Now, you are being interrogated, after which we slap some repressive, onerous, very, very punitive bail conditions on you. If you're unable to meet it, then we keep you there. Then they become a court on their own. If you ask me, we should go to court so that we can court can vary these bail conditions. We need to test what EOCO is doing. So all that we are saying is that you, the accused, we have convicted you already. Because now if the accused is unable to meet the bail condition, what that means is that he's going to be kept there. This is seeking punishment before the person is even convicted.
0: That was the national organizer for the New Patriotic Party, Henry Nana Boakye. Now let's do some other stories. The Institute of Economic Research and Public Policy, IERPP, has defended its decision to score President Mahama's administration 4.9 out of 10 in its first year performance assessment. Out of 201 manifesto commitments, the Institute accused 29 using official data from sources, including the Bank of Ghana, Ghana Statistical Service, the International Monetary Fund, the World Bank, and the 2025 budget statement. Speaking on the Asasi Breakfast Show, the executive director of the Institute, Professor Isaac Bwedi, rejected claims that 1 year is too short to assess the government's performance. He said the evaluation focused only on promises the National Democratic Congress pledged to deliver within its first year in office.
3: Let me also say that when people vote, they vote on promises, not on vague hopes.
4: Yeah.
3: And this is to tell our would-be governments in waiting that when they get demanded and they want to rule and they give us promises, IRPP will be there to add on and to check from time to time. Yesterday we launched our manifesto, our performance tracker, and it's the first of its kind, which we'll be going to do this in the years ahead of us. So let's go straight to the methodology. That is the being of all papers that we present. And if you don't get it right, things that you produce later on will not be the best assessment to be used. In August 2024, the administration gave us a promise, a campaign manifesto promises. And we captured 201 in that manifesto promises. We have multi-layers. It means that those that they assign measurement in terms of when they will do those things, some fell within other subsequent years. So we're focusing on those that they promised that they were going to do within 1 year. So if you go through the entire document, especially the methodology part, it tells you we use three different phases of real estate design.
0: Professor Bwedi said the government performed strongly in areas such as inflation, exchange rate stability, foreign reserves and tax reforms, but weaker performance in infrastructure, industrialization, governance reforms, the energy sector and social programs affected its overall score.
3: The second phase was when we had to do the scoring.
5: Okay.
3: So each KPI was scored between a range of 0 to 10 against three issues: the manifesto target, which they stated, the December 2024 baseline. And our leaders to also take this into consideration. Baseline was 2024. So we need to measure against that. Then we also had international standards as well. So we compared to IMF, World Bank, the report we had. We selected some reviewers to go through the entire report with a scoring independently. Where we had some disagreement, a third reviewer had to also do the scoring. So in total, we only selected 29 out of 200 promises that had enough official data for scoring within 1 year.
5: Okay.
3: So the other 172 happen to be a multi-layer and will be assessed in future editions that we are going to have. So in terms of methodology, that was basically, these were the things that we focused on before we arrive at the figure. So we have to give assigned weight. And if you check the entire promise of this administrator, what we perused, in fact, if you took the 201, the government had 34 promises under economic policies.
5: Okay.
3: Agriculture, 29. Social policies, 24. Environmental, 22. Education, 20. On and on and on, all the way to 2, which is infrastructure. So it tells you the strength of the administration in terms of manifesto promises.
0: Executive Director of the Institute of Economic Research and Public Policy, IERPP, Professor Isaac Bwedi. The Institute says the remaining 172 manifesto promises will be assessed in future editions of its performance tracker as they become due. Now, the Ghana Education Service has directed the temporary closure of schools in the Yendi municipality as part of official mourning arrangements for the late overlord of Dagbon, Yana Abukari Mahama II. The closure is intended to enable students, teachers and other education staff to participate in activities marking the passing of the revered traditional leader. The GES says school authorities should ensure the directive is fully complied with and has assured parents that academic activities will resume once the mourning period ends. Now, Cabinet has begun the final review of the government's position on proposed constitutional reforms. The review is expected to consider recommendations submitted by the Constitution Review Consultative Committee and determine the government's final position on the proposed changes. The outcome will pave the way for the next phase of the constitutional reform process, including the implementation of approved recommendations through the appropriate legal and parliamentary procedures. Government says the reforms are aimed at strengthening governance, accountability, and democratic institutions. Away from that, the Bole District Police Command has arrested two suspects after intercepting 73 parcels of a substance believed to be cannabis during a routine highway operation in the Savannah region. Police said the incident occurred along the Bandang Kwanta Teslima Road when officers stopped the commercial vehicle traveling from Techimantua for inspection. A search of the vehicle, which was prompted by inconsistencies found in some luggage, led to the discovery of the suspected narcotic substance concealed in bags. The driver of the vehicle and a woman believed to be in her early 40s who allegedly claimed ownership of the consignment were arrested to assist with investigations. Police sources say the woman admitted responsibility for transporting the suspected cannabis to Sinji, a community near Boli. Now let's move to the Bono region, where health authorities in Doma have raised an alarm over a disturbing rise in teenage pregnancies, warning that the trend is fast evolving into a major public health concern. The Doma East Director of Health Services, Bismarck Kwesidati, has described the situation across the three Doma districts as alarming and in urgent need of coordinated intervention. Speaking during a public sensitization program in Doma East, Mr. Date revealed that teenage pregnancy cases in the district continue to rise year after year. He disclosed that recorded cases increased from 227 in 2024 to 252 in 2025, underscoring what he called a worrying upward trend.
6: Almost through I from the teenagers. Now and I'm there 227. That was the money is young. 227. I have no so. 125, at some point, 25 new teenage pregnancies. Every from 227 no, equal 252. And no dear say. A man wanted to be brave, and I said, a man channel and in your mom. And also, the 14 to 14 years last year, then a man was so seven. We're quite defiant. Oh, my, and you know, I was like a family crowd. I buy money of my day, 7, 10 to 14 years. How many is any, and a 15 to 19 years, 245 now.
0: Mr. Date further linked the surge in teenage pregnancies to a growing prevalence of HIV infections among young people, warning that the two issues are interconnected and require a sustained and multisectoral response. He has therefore called on all stakeholders, including traditional authorities, parents, religious institutions, schools, and community leaders, to unite and implement practical measures to reverse the trend.
6: And you say, each time you are so, and it or barney berima, and the other, and berima, each time you are here, or Tidima, the young co, or Tidima, the young co, or the young. If you are here, I call a mess for a say in anonymous, there be an anonymous or pretend in the and can you be a woman, Jim? May I shall say, a man, you are, and can Obata and Bra won't come pass in now, what balance here they will fear or order?
0: Bismarck Kwesidati is Director of Health Services in the Doma enclave of the Bono region. Now, the Kwame Nkrumah University of Science and Technology has advised its staff and students to avoid traveling to South Africa until further notice over growing security concerns. In a notice issued by the university's management, KNUSC says the decision follows recent demonstrations targeting foreign nationals in parts of South Africa, some of which have reportedly resulted in violence, property damage, and disruptions to public life. The university has directed staff and students to defer all planned trips to South Africa, while responsible officers have been instructed to suspend approval of official travel to the country. KNUSC also urged members of its communities currently in South Africa to remain vigilant, avoid protest areas, follow the directive of local authorities and the Ghanaian diplomatic mission, and stay in regular contact with the university. Emergency contact details have also been provided for affected staff and students. Now, the Chief Justice, Paul Bafo Boni, has inaugurated justice clubs in selected senior high schools across the Eastern region as part of the Chief Justice Mentoring Program. The initiative is aimed at mentoring students and equipping them with knowledge of the Constitution, the rule of law, and the country's legal system. The selected schools include Oyoko Metedi Senior High School, Pope John Senior High School, and Minor Seminary, Akosumbo International School, Kibi Senior High School, and Ebri Girls Senior High School. Speaking during the swearing-in of officers of the Justice Clubs at Oyoko Metedi Senior High School near Koforidua, Justice Bafo Boni said the establishment of the clubs is based on the belief that the law is not the preserve of lawyers and judges alone, but a guide for every citizen.
7: The future of Ghana depends on young people who understand, respect, and uphold the rule of law. Justice is the bedrock of every peaceful and progressive society. It is through justice that rights are protected, disputes are resolved, and harmony is sustained. Yet justice is not the exclusive preserve of courtrooms, lawyers, or judges. It is a living principle, one that must guide our everyday actions from our homes to our schools and into every corner of society. This is why the establishment of justice clubs is such a powerful and visionary initiative. It is grounded in the belief that the law belongs to all of us, young and old alike. Through these justice clubs, students will gain not only knowledge of the law, but also a deeper appreciation of its fairness.
0: Chief Justice Bafo Boni. The chairperson of the Chief Justice Mentoring Program, Justice Professor Olivia Ankuchedi, said the formation of the Justice Clubs is an important step towards promoting social justice and advocacy within school communities.
8: The Chief Justice Mentoring Program, which began in 2008, was established to bring the justice system closer to young people. It was designed to help students understand that the law is not a distant or an abstract framework, but part of us, by dictating how we relate to one another, defining relationships, duties, responsibilities, and consequences of our actions. It also protects us and guides us by providing the context within which we can live together fairly and peacefully. The justice clubs are therefore places where knowledge meets purpose. They are spaces where students can learn, ask questions, discuss real issues, build confidence, and discover how justice connects with their own lives and future careers. Through these clubs, students are mentored by judges and lawyers. They take part in moot court activities and examine real-life issues that affect society. The Judicial Service has, since 2024, established 18 justice clubs in 18 senior high schools in the Greater Accra, Western, and Central regions. This year, our target is to establish 30 clubs in 30 senior high schools, with 10 schools each in the Eastern, Ashanti, and the Northern regions.
0: Justice Professor Olivia Ankuchede is chairperson of the Chief Justice Mentoring Program. Now, the University of Environment and Sustainable Development is set to introduce a diploma in environmental communication to equip journalists with specialized skills in reporting on climate change, green innovation, and sustainable development. The program, which targets interested members of the Eastern Regional Chapter of the Ghana Journalist Association, GJA, was announced by the Vice Chancellor of the University, Professor Eric Nyako Sampson, at the closing ceremony of a two-day media training workshop in Kofoedia, held under the theme Reporting Green Innovation, Strengthening Media Engagement for Sustainable Development. The workshop aimed to strengthen journalists' capacity to identify, understand, and effectively report on environmental sustainability, climate resilience, and inclusive development. Professor Nyako Sampson explained that the diploma program will be offered under the Nkabom Collaborative, through which the university is implementing the Agro Waste Management and Aquaculture Technology Entrepreneurship Initiative. He encourage journalists to take advantage of the opportunity when admissions officially open.
9: I, as well as my other colleagues, are confident that the Eastern Region GJA is able, enabled, and equipped to tell the UES story and tell the UES in carbon collaborative story more than anybody. And now the ball is in your court to let the world know what is about us, what we stand for, and what we do. What we want to say is, first of all, to say a big thank you. And secondly, to tell you that this is a beginning of what we intend to do with you. We are looking at getting a diploma program in environmental communication for those of you who are interested. I'm looking at giving it to you on the carbon program so that it can be free.
0: You heard the Professor Eric Nyako Sampson. He's the Vice Chancellor for the University of Environment and Sustainable Development. Let's do African news now. Now, Benin's National Assembly has temporarily eliminated the Autonomous National Electoral Commission, or SENA, responsible for organizing the country's elections. The decision has been presented as a budget-saving measure. Recent reforms established 7-year mandates for the country's president, deputies, and municipal councillors, obviating the need for elections in the near future. Authorities have announced the transitional period before a new body is established. They say they will define a new institutional framework adapted to the recent reforms. SENA's remit includes supervising electoral operations, ensuring that elections are conducted properly, and helping to ensure the credibility of the results. But in recent years, questions have been raised about its effectiveness. For now, the Council of Ministers will set out how to avoid SENA's current commitment and how its assets will be preserved. Elsewhere, explosions have been heard near two Iranian port cities, Bandar Abbas and Bushehr, according to state media. It comes after another night of strikes between the U.S. and Iran, with Iran's Islamic Revolutionary Guard Corps saying it hit two UAE tankers in the Strait of Hormuz and targeted U.S. facilities in Jordan and Bahrain. The UAE called the attack brazen, adding that an Indian crew member was killed and 8 others were injured. Meanwhile, the U.S. military says it's completed strikes on targets aimed at degrading Iran's ability to attack commercial shipping. That's according to Iranian state media that reports 3 people were killed. Let's do business now.
10: Assassin Business AM.
0: In business, the Ministry of Finance says Ghana has moved a step closer to completing its external debt restructuring program after successfully exchanging the remaining savings and development economic recovery agreement. The exchange was settled yesterday with a value date of 10th July, marking the final outstanding component of Ghana's sovereign bonded debt restructuring. According to the ministry, this is a major milestone in the country's economic recovery and brings Ghana to the final stage of its extended external debt restructuring process. The notes are 12.5% senior secured amortizing bonds issued to finance capital projects in the health sector. They were originally valued at $253.2 million, with about $117.8 million in principal still outstanding as of January 2026. And that will be all for this afternoon's bulletin. Before we go, let's take a recap of our headlines. New Patriotic Party questions the legality of what it describes as punitive bail conditions imposed by Yoko on NPP flag bearer spokesperson Dennis Miracles Obuachi. Calls for conditions as punishment before trial. And in African news, Benin temporarily eliminates Electoral Commission pending reform. My name is Elizabeth Yeboah. For more news, visit asasiradio.com.

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0: Hello, good afternoon, and welcome to the Sports Bulletin, your sports news update at lunchtime, live on Asas Radio 99.5. Within the next hour, I am sure to bring you all there is to know across multiple sport disciplines. Asas Sport is driven by passion and powered by fact. My name is Kelvin Saki. Now, top stories this afternoon, former GFA boss edges FA to retain Carlos Queiroz. The Black Queens will face Cote d'Ivoire in a WAFCON warm-up. France and Spain set for World Cup semi-final showdown. Plus all the happenings in the transfer market. We've got all this and more coming up within the next hour. Once again, you're welcome to the Sports Bulletin.
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0: Into the details of today's stories. Former Ghana Football Association President Dr. Nyaonyaon Tamaklo has urged GFA to retain Carlos Queiroz as head coach of the Black Stars. Nyaonyaon Tamaklo believes the Portuguese tactician deserves more time to rebuild the national team after guiding Ghana to the knockout stage of the World Cup. He has proposed a short-term contract with clear performance targets and has called on Queiroz to focus on developing a new generation of players. The Black Stars now turn their attention to the 2027 African Cup of Nations qualifiers, where Ghana has been drawn in Group C alongside Cote d'Ivoire, Somalia, and the Gambia. Now to the corridors of the Ghana Football Association. The FA has expressed appreciation to all stakeholders who supported the Black Maidens in the successful qualification journey to the 2026 FIFA and the 17 Women's World Cup. The GFA thanked the Ministry for Sports and Recreation, the National Sports Authority, the Ghana Supporters Union sponsors, partners, the media, and Ghanaians for their unwavering support throughout the campaign. With qualification secured, the Maidens will now begin preparations for the FIFA and the 17 Women's World Cup, which will be staged here in Africa, that is Morocco. The Ghana Football Association has to announce Goldfields Ghana Limited as the new headline sponsor of the Ghana Women's Premier League. The partnership marks a major boost for women's football in Ghana, with the GFA saying the sponsorship will help enhance the league's competitiveness, visibility, and long-term growth. Goldfields take off from Malta, Guinness, with the Football Association promising to announce further details on the sponsorship package and the league's new identity in the coming days. More on women's football. Ghana's Black Queens will face Cote d'Ivoire today in the first of two international friendly matches as preparations continue for the 2026 Women's African Cup of Nations. The behind-closed-doors encounter will be played at the Stade Pierre Gerjou in Casablanca, with kickoff set for 5 p.m. GMT. Head coach Kim Lasjokergren is expected to use the match to assess his squad, build team chemistry, and fine-tune tactics ahead of the continental tournament. So the Black Queens, in their quest to once again claim glory on the continental front, have begun their preparations in Morocco, but they will continue from a two-legged friendly or two friendlies against Cote d'Ivoire, with the first one coming off tonight at 5 p.m. at Stade Pierre Gerjou, all the way in Casablanca. Still at the corridors of the GFA, the Ghana Football Association will stay the Elite Under 17 Girls Coach Championship from the 30th of July to the 4th of August at the GFA Technical Center in Pram Pram. The six-day tournament is part of the GFA's drive to identify and develop the next generation of female football talent and the Elite Women's Football Strategy and FIFA's Talent Development Scheme. The championship will bring together some of Ghana's brightest young female footballers as they compete for an opportunity to showcase their talent and progress through the national team ranks. Yet another initiative under the Catch Them Young initiative, or the Catch Them Young drive, supported by FIFA's talent development team. Meanwhile, Ghana defender Joseph Edu has been an emotional farewell to Spanish side Celta Vigo. Joseph Edu has been an emotional farewell to Spanish side Celta Vigo after bringing an end to a six-year stay at the club. At 30 years old, he leaves having made 150 appearances, scoring 4 goals and providing 2 assists, while helping Celta Vigo secure a return to European football for the 2026-27 football season. In a heartfelt message to the club supporters, Edu thanked the fans, his teammates and staff for the unwavering support, describing Celta as a home for him and his family. The Ghanaian centre-back is expected to announce his

0: business club in the coming days. Now to some local club football news. Let's do some transfers this time. Kotoko have joined the race to sign Vision FC midfielder Meshack Ajetesowa for the 2026-27 GPL season. The Porcupine Warriors are looking to strengthen their squad, but they face stiff competition from arch rivals Heart of Oak, who are also interested in securing the midfielder's signature. The battle for Sowa's services is expected to be one of the key transfer stories as both Ghanaian giants continue to bolster their squad for the new campaign. More in local transfers. Two young Ghanaian footballers have taken significant steps in their careers ahead of the new season, beginning with 15-year-old Abdul Baku Fuseni. He has reportedly earned an invitation to the FC Bayern Munich US Academy, throwing impressive performances with Skillers Academy in the United States. Meanwhile, Kwame Sosu Jr. has been promoted to Real Betis' senior squad for the club's preseason tour in Germany, giving the 20-year-old Ghanaian winger the chance to impress the first-team coaching staff ahead of the new campaign. So, 15-year-old Abdul Baki Fuseni to Bayern's Academy, and then Kwame Sosu Jr. and promotion to Real Betis' senior squad for a preseason tour in Germany.
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1: The Sports Bulletin. 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What went right? What went wrong?
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0: Into some boxing news now. Ghana's national boxing team, the Black Bombers, are putting the finishing touches to their preparations in Belfast, Ireland, ahead of the 2026 Commonwealth Games in Glasgow. The team has been taking part in an intensive international training and sparring camp alongside boxers from more than 15 countries, with a program designed to help athletes adapt to European conditions and sharpen their skills before the games officially begin. Ghana squad combines experienced fighters with emerging talent as they target a strong medal haul at the Commonwealth Games, which began later this month. We'll bring you more on the full squad for the Commonwealth Games as far as Team Ghana is concerned. Now on the continent, the fallout from Senegal's 2026 World Cup exit continues to deepen, following the run of 3-2 defeat to Belgium. After head coach Papa Thiaw stepped down, Senegal Football Federation president Abdoulaye Faure has been the national team's doctor of the past 10 years. He's a gynecologist and obstetrician by profession, raising questions over the team's medical setup. Faure says the doctor did not possess the appropriate qualifications to oversee the national team and claims some of the players lack the confidence in the medical department, adding yet another layer of controversy to Senegal's disappointing World Cup campaign. So, a lot of things happening in Senegal after their exit at the 2026 FIFA World Cup. They are yet to appoint a head coach after they confirmed the departure of Papa Thiaw, but as it stands now, the leading candidate for this particular role, as far as the coaching job is concerned, per multiple reports coming from Senegal, now is Hervé Renard, who coached Tunisia at the World Cup after they sacked their head coach in La Mouchi.
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0: This is still the Sports Bulletin, live on Asase 99.5. Let's now take a look at the athletes list for Glasgow Commonwealth Games Team Ghana. Beginning with athletics there, number of women and men who will be featuring for Team Ghana at these particular games. Let's begin with the females. The very first on the list happens to be Abigail Abugri, with the family name Abugri and given name Abigail. There's Deborah Champon, Anita Efrifa, Yvonne Britton, Levina Ewusi, Rosie Abua, all complete the list for the females who will be competing in the athletics at the Glasgow Games. For the men, there's Joseph Paul Amwa, Benjamin Azamati, Mustafa Bobkin, Isaac Bocho, James Darcy, Baba Seydou. They complete the list for the athletes alongside Abdul Rashid Samino. For para athletes, we have Zainabu Issa for the men and then Heifu Adai for the females. Also, Mkebe Bocho is part of this particular list. For the boxers across the female and the male side, there's Adelaide Dede Jabati, Ramatu Kwei, Ebenezer Ankra, Amadou Mohamed, Jibril Montari, Precious Akai, Abdulwahib Omar, and Desmond Papo, alongside Daniel Plant. In cycling, Team Ghana represented by Erica Cedro and then Emmanuel Saki to complete the list for these sports. In the world of judo, the team comprised of Rema Ajay and Elizabeth Odro. For powerlifting, Ghana represented by Tahiru Haruna and then Promise Aheto. In swimming, there's Nubia Ajay and then Unilest Techi alongside Abeku Jackson and Evan Sweden. And finally, in weightlifting, Team Ghana features Yayura Akos Agozi, Abdul Salim Ajete Ajay, there's Emmanuel Amobuaten, and then Foster Christopher. This is a full list for Team Ghana heading into Glasgow 2026 at the Commonwealth Games. A bit of transfers before we move to talk of our World Cup report for today. Now, Ghanaian forward Agnes Yeboah has completed a move to China's Guangdong Meizu. Agnes Yeboah has now joined Guangdong Meizu on a permanent transfer from Ghana's Women's Premier League outfit, Jonina Ladies. The highly rated forward makes a move ahead of the second half of the 2026 Chinese Women's Super League season. Yeboah has wasted a little time settling into a new environment, making a competitive debut for Guangdong Meizu over the weekend. Wearing jersey number 35, the Ghanaian attacker played 53 minutes in a side league clash against Shokan Women, although Guangzhou Meiyu suffered defeat in the encounter. The move marks another important milestone in the career of a talented youngster who has now established herself as one of Ghana's brightest prospects in women's football. Yeboah recently played a key role for the Black Princesses during their qualification campaign for the 2026 FIFA Under 20 Women's World Cup, which will be hosted in Poland in the month of September. Her impressive performances have earned recognition as one of the country's emerging stars going forward. At club level, she enjoyed an outstanding campaign with Jonina Ladies, captaining the side and helping them reach the semi-finals of the 2025-26 Women's FA Cup. The transfer provides Yeboah an opportunity to continue development in one of Asia's competitive women's league while gaining valuable experience ahead of the FIFA Under 20 Women's World Cup.
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0: This is still the Sports Bulletin live on Asase 99.5. It's a blockbuster clash tonight in Dallas as France take on Spain in the first semi-final of the 2026 FIFA World Cup, with a place in Sunday's final up for grabs. Kickoff is set for 7 p.m. GMT. The island's pitted encounter will see two of football's biggest stars set to go head-to-head, with Kylian Mbappe leading France's against Spain's teenage sensation, Lamine Yamal. For France, they are chasing a record third consecutive World Cup final, while the reigning European champions are aiming to add a world title to their continental crown. Mbappe heads to the semi-final in scintillating form, sharing the tournament's golden boot lead with 8 goals, while Lamine Yamal will be hoping to announce himself on the biggest stage and inspire Spain to another World Cup final since they did it 16 years ago in 2010. Joining me to preview this particular match tonight at 7 p.m. is my brother Kwame Nelson. Kwame, good afternoon. How are you doing?
2: I'm good, yes.
0: I'm doing amazing as well. It's that time of the World Cup season. We've reached one of the biggest games of the tournament, France against Spain. How excited are you about this encounter?
2: I'm really looking forward to this. This is what I've been looking for as far as the 2023 FIFA World Cup concerned.
0: Mm. If I would ask you to describe this fixture in one word, what would that word be for you?
2: Control versus chaos.
0: What? why that word?
2: Control versus chaos, because Spain possessing versus France devastating in our place.
0: Yeah.
2: Yeah. That's why I'm describing as control versus chaos.
0: Wow, amazing stuff. Amazing stuff. I just can't wait for this particular fixture. But before we look at the fixture tonight, let's go back in time and look at this particular game that got a lot of people talking. I believe that as of the time, a lot of us were still toddlers. We go all the way back in 2006, where we had Spain play against France. Let me give our listeners a little bit of a background to this particular fixture. So that was somewhere 20 years ago. It was in 2006, in the round of 16 at the time. Spain were not yet a powerhouse that would dominate football. So they began their rise somewhere around 2008, all the way to 2012. And as of the time, they were playing under Luis Aragonés, who had just completed a perfect group stage with 3 wins in 3 matches, driven by the likes of Fernando Torres, the likes of David Villa, Andres Iniesta, Fabregas, and even Sergio Ramos, who was only 20 back then. As of the time, Sergio Ramos was playing more as a fullback and also not a centre-back. On the other side, there was that France team who were sort of aging and were fragile as at the time, and they struggled in the group stage, joining against the likes of Switzerland, South Korea, before getting a crucial win over Togo in 2006. That was enough boost for the Spanish side. And before this particular game, there are lots of controversies coming around. Before that game in 2006, I recall a paper I glanced upon my research, and it was the Marca newspaper, and they headlined it, "We are going to send Zidane into retirement." And just the day before that game, Zidane had turned 34. And so lots of people labeled him an old man who could not control the game as dozen as he'd want to as at the time. And he had already announced in the spring of the World Cup that it could be his last tournament. So he had already retired from international football in 2004 and later had to come back to play in the World Cup. It was his 105th game, and so it added extra meaning to the Real Madrid legend featuring in that particular game. The round of 16 game had so much of a weight for Thierry Henry as well when they played in this particular fixture. At the end of the day, it was a 3-1 scoreline. David Villa scored first for Spain from the penalty spot before the likes of Zidane himself and Patrick Vieira alongside Frank Ribery scored the goals to put France 3-1 ahead in the round of 16 to book their place then in the quarterfinals of the World Cup. So there's a lot of history behind these two, though they don't play together as often in tournaments like this, or they don't play against each other as often in tournaments like this. That game 20 years ago adds a lot of interesting factors around this particular fixture. Now, I want you to do this for me. Compared to that France team, look at that France team of the time and today, and do the comparison for me. I've already stated that they were quite aged. That time, they had the likes of Patrick Vieira, Zinedine Zidane, they had Frank Ribery. All of these stars were playing for France then. And comparing that squad to this one, which do you think is the more dangerous on paper on any given day?
2: The current squad versus France squad,
0: Really?
2: Yeah, so on paper, I see France has the upper, and they have, when you do man-to-man,
0: yeah,
2: they have the squad more than the Spaniards.
0: Mm.
2: But in the midfield, with their midfielders, I can see the Spaniards have more technically and gifted midfielders than the France.
0: Yeah.
2: The France must have been.
0: Yeah. So yeah.
2: Looking at this game, I can testify and I can say that the match will be won in the mid because they have the orchestra who will be controlling the mid in the name of Rodrigo Cassante.
0: Yeah.
2: And this battle between the midfielders, Rodrigo Cassante and Pedri versus Manuel Cone, Andre Rabiot. The Spanish had a slightly upper hand over the France national team.
0: Okay. Let's look at the Spanish team as well. Today, in midfield, you can look at the likes of Pedri, the likes of Gavi, the likes of Zubimendi, Mikel Merino. Comparing that to the likes of Iniesta, the likes of Pedro, the likes of Xavi Hernandez. And looking at the team overall, as of the time, they are the likes of David Villa and Fernando Torres. Today, up front, they are counting on Mikel Oyarzabal and Ferran Torres, Alex Baena, and the team sensation Lamine Yamal. Compare the 2006 squad to that of today.
2: So the 2006 squad compared to the current or the 2026 squad is slightly different because in the 2006, the players were now coming up.
0: Yeah.
2: They were now coming into the lane like the likes of Xavi, Cesc Fabregas,
0: yeah,
2: and the rest of the players, Senna and the rest, were coming into the lane like.
0: Yeah.
2: But with this current Spanish team, they have really played and like they have really played together for a little bit while compared to 2006 squad.
0: Mm.
2: So on paper, if you are comparing the 2006 one to this current, I'll give it to slightly this current squad because they have really played. Fabio have been playing in the Champions League for the past 2 seasons.
0: Yeah.
2: The likes of Rodri has won the Ballon d'Or, and Pedri has been always constant in the La Liga and the Champions League.
0: Sure.
2: And Euros, World Cup. I think the second World Cup Pedri is going.
0: Mm.
2: But compared to 2006, that Fabregas first Sevilla, that was their first ever World Cup.
0: Mm.
2: So this current squad have more experience than the 2006 squad. So I will give it slightly this squad.
0: All right. Now let's look at Team France at this World Cup. It's the third consecutive semi-final they have reached. They went all the way in 2018 to win it. In 2022, they faltered against Argentina in the final, but they went beyond the semi-final. And now they are in the semis already, looking to make it to the final again. What do you think has been the secret for this particular French team, looking at how consistent they've been? Hello, Kwame Nelson.
2: Hello.
0: Yeah, I was asking, what do you think has been the secret for this French team, having booked their place in the semis on 3 consecutive occasions? They went to the final in 2018 and won it. They went past the semi-final after they went to the final against Argentina, though they lost. And now they are in the semis again. What do you think is the secret to this consistency of the French team?
2: So, I think they are good in their secret weapon.
0: Mm.
2: This is because there has been the current coach from 2012 to this.
0: Yeah.
2: He really knows how to manage the players and the collapse here. Since he was appointed in 2012, his least fallout in a tournament was the 2020 Euros, which Switzerland eliminated them in the round 16.
0: Yeah.
2: So looking at this man, he has really helped the France team. Since the secret weapon to this progress going into this is the third semi-final. Third semi-final they are going to play in the FIFA World Cup.
0: Yeah.
2: So their secret weapon is simply did the decision. I can say the likes of Mbappe has been also a talisman for the national team because looking at his three World Cup appearances he has made, he has really improved the attacking progress and he has really managed the team very, very, very well.
0: Mm.
2: He has, don't forget, he has scored 20 goals in 20 World Cup matches.
0: Yeah, so far, that's very, very impressive for him.
2: Yeah, that's a 26 numbers for the France national team.
0: Yeah.
2: He's also another player who has helped the France national team. And I would say Didier Deschamps and Mbappe are the secret weapon of the France national team.
0: Right, right. Let's now look at the run of these two teams to the semis. I'll first look at that of France. France began the World Cup campaign from the group stage with a solid 3-1 win over Senegal. They then went on to defeat Iraq also by 3-0. Then the last group stage encounter after they had booked their qualification saw them defeat Norway by 4-1. We also recall the round 16 encounter or round 32 encounter against Sweden where they defeated Sweden by 3-0. We had France against Paraguay, quite an aggressive and dirty one. France found a way to win it by a lone goal before they beat Morocco in the quarters, also in a 2-0 scoreline. And to look at that of Spain, they haven't had it quite easy as compared to how France have done it. They drew their first game goalless against Cape Verde. They won the second game 4-0 against Saudi Arabia. They then came to defeat Uruguay 1-0. We saw a 3-0 win over Austria in round 32. And round 16, they defeated Portugal 1-0 before the quarterfinal stage where they saw off Belgium also in a 2-1 scoreline. Which of these sides you think have had the smoothest run going into the semis, Kwame?
2: France.
0: Yeah.
2: Simply because looking at their market, apart from the Paraguay game, I don't think they struggled a bit back. With individual brilliance and with a man behind it, which is Didier Deschamps.
0: Yeah.
2: With introducing Desiree Doué to win a penalty for them in the 70-something minutes.
0: Yeah.
2: I think France has the simple run to the semifinals.
0: Yeah.
2: As compared to the Spaniards.
0: Mm.
2: The Spanish national team wearing in their first match wearing going with the rhythm because of mixing their key player, which is Yamal and Nico Williams, who has been sidelined for about almost all the matches.
0: Yeah.
2: So after the first game, after the bet, which they played 0-0, I saw a little bit difference in the Spanish national team, which going forward in the tournament, they are really, really, really conducted a very defensive shape and rich possession football, which really helped the team. So the easy route to the semifinals, I would say, is France because they are winning with speed.
0: Right. If you look at the Spanish national team, they're on a run of 36 unbeaten games, yeah? Don't you think that serves a huge motivation going into this game against France?
2: It gives the players enormous belief when you constantly avoid defeat over 90 minutes. I think you enter big matches expecting to perform rather than hoping to.
0: Yeah.
2: Rather than hoping to, like, minimize the game extra time.
0: Mm.
2: They have the mentality of keeping the game in a 90-minute match.
0: Yeah.
2: No extra time needed.
0: Mm. People have talked of how these two teams are. Just like you summed up the game in a phrase, control versus chaos. What should be the strategy for both sides going into this game? Should France look at chaos, going straight into quick transitions to score goals and win the game? And do you see Spain also holding on to the ball as much as possible to frustrate the opponent, find a space and then try to create some chances?
2: So going into this game, let me begin. The Spanish national team.
0: Yeah.
2: They really control every game with dominating possession from minute one to the rescue pressures to the end of the match. So going into this match, I would like to see and I would like to expect the Spanish national team playing their free possession football, dominating and using key players like Lamine Yamal to attack their role.
0: Yeah.
2: On the other hand, I see France to be going into this game with a mentality of sitting back, being very compact, because the Spanish national team will be coming into this match to dominate possession and control all the games.
0: Yeah.
2: So the France should sit back and set a counter-attack for it.
0: Yeah.
2: Their rapid transition of play with the likes of Mathieu Lise Dembele and Kylian Mbappe.
0: Yeah. Speaking of Kylian Mbappe, a look at the key players for this game, yeah? Everyone talks about him at this stage of the World Cup. He shows brightest when the competition gets tough and he's getting to the closing stages. We've seen him from 2018 to 2022 and then now. And we've also talked about Lamine Yamal and what difference he could make, especially against France, who they have beaten in about two consecutive matches. Remember, the UEFA Nations League ended 5-4 in favor of Spain. And then the Euros, the round of 16 also ended in favor of Spain. A 2-1 comeback it was at the time, with Lamine scoring the equalizer. How influential would these two players be? Kylian Mbappe for France, and then Lamine Yamal for Spain.
2: So, I have a funny way of seeing Mbappe all the time when it comes to a big tournament. Because he really has the ego of Cristiano Ronaldo. In big matches, you will see, this is where I belong.
0: There are some who say that. Ronaldo has already retired. And so, a lot of Ronaldo fans see Mbappe as the new Ronaldo. And he embodies every Ronaldo trait. Is that so? Is that how you see him? You see him as well?
2: Yeah, I see Mbappe taking over the Ronaldo egos and the anxious for big matches.
0: He started diving like Ronaldo already. It's no surprise.
2: Yes. So, going into this group, I know Mbappe is not really pressured because he has been playing in this tournament for three World Cup tournaments. So, Lamine Yamal, on the other hand, hasn't really stepped up in this tournament.
0: Yeah.
2: I haven't really seen him. I don't think it's the injuries that letting him not play to how we have been watching him during the Barca days at the Champions League.
0: I observed the presser for Lamine Yamal. He went to the press conference for Spain and he was asked about how he has struggled to make his impact felt at the World Cup stage. And he says that the World Cup happens to be a different one from other tournaments and he's still warming up himself into the games. You feel that he will feel some sort of pressure from expectation going into the game against France? Do you think that having scored just one goal at this World Cup, Lamine Yamal is likely to feel some sort of pressure going into this game, knowing that there are a lot of expectations for him at the tournament?
2: Yeah, I do, because the semi-final stage of the World Cup is a really big tournament. And his first ever World Cup game, and I feel a little bit of pressure is on him. But I know he has been playing big tournaments. I'll not compare the Champions League to the World Cup, but the World Cup is the most prestigious tournament in the world. So, going into a semi-final encounter with a powerhouse like France, I think there is a little bit of pressure. But his standard, I know he will minimize the pressure and deliver like he has been always doing, because the last two matches he played against France in the Euros and the Nations League,
0: yeah,
2: he delivered. And going into this tournament, psychologically, I think he will recall that movement and use that as a motivation to deliver in this upcoming match.
0: Right. Spain have considered just one throughout the entire tournament. It was that long goal by Belgium And if you look at France, they are averaging 7.8 shots on target per game. Across all the games we've played, that is the average shot per game for France on target, I must put it. Defense versus attack. Which team is winning?
2: So, actually, I think France will be winning this game. Maybe a 2-1 on extra time or a 90 minutes. I want to see how they approach the game, whether they will be sitting back and set a counter-attack progress or they will open up with the Spanish national team. Because I do think it's a game.
0: Can you come clear on your scoreline again, Nelson?
2: 2-1 after extra time.
0: 2-1 after extra time.
2: Yes.
0: Let's play the bingo card. Who are your goal scorers? I want you to give me that. I might give you something if you get it right from here.
2: So I think Dembele and Kylian Mbappe will be on the scorecheet. And Lamine Yamal will also be on the scorecheet. Because in these matches, you see arguably the one of the greatest players in the world.
0: Yeah. Yeah. So you see France going into the final?
2: Yeah.
0: All right.
2: They have the... They really understand themselves when they have played this tournament. Their players are together and they have a bit of teamwork and they are really motivated more than the Spanish national team.
0: Right. So that's Kwame Nelson's prediction for the game we're going to witness at 7 p.m. And the preview will come your way at 6:30 p.m. as well. Before we set in for the commentary at 7, it is France versus Spain. Kwame, thanks for joining me this afternoon as always.
2: Thank you very much.
0: Have the rest of a good afternoon. So that was Kwame Nelson on his take as far as this particular fixture is concerned, predicting a 2-1 win for France by the end of extra time. So that appears to be Kwame Nelson's prediction as far as this particular game is concerned, with a place in the final at stake. Back to the stories we're looking at this afternoon. Barca will have a strong presence in the semis of this particular World Cup with 10 of their players in contention for the title. Spain squad accounts for 8 of them. Lamine Yamal, Pedri, Gavi, Dani Olmo, Ferran Torres, Eric Garcia, Pau Cubarsí and Juan Garcia all feature for the Spanish national team. They are joined by France defender Jules Koundé and England winger Anthony Gordon, making Barca the most represented club in the last 4 of the tournament. The impressive tally highlights the Catalan club's influence on the biggest international football as their stars continue to chase World Cup glory once again. To the camp of the English national team who play against the nation in Argentina in the other semi-final tomorrow, their head coach Thomas Tuchel has praised the impact of duo Harry Kane and Jude Bellingham after they combined to score 12 of England's 13 goals at this tournament so far. Tuchel has held the pair's outstanding form and he says he hopes the men can continue to be in prolific partnership and help them book a place in the final when they play against Argentina.
7: Well, the formula, the attacking formula is pretty simple. I put Harry and Jude together and they will do the rest. We need to get better in attacking to also bring other players into position. But of course, they are decisive players. They love the responsibility. They have the quality. They show up in decisive moments. So there's nothing wrong with it. We don't need to be sorry for that these two guys play for us and decide the matches for us. It's impressive. They're both top players, found a way to play so efficient with each other. Full credit to them. It's absolutely top.
0: Adding to Thomas Tuchel's voice, former England defender Gary Neville has lavished praise on Jude Bellingham, describing the Real Madrid midfielder as a Rolls Royce of a player.
8: What's one football opinion you've changed your mind on over the last 5 years?
9: I knew Bellingham was a great player and he was a superstar. I didn't know whether he was world class. I think this tournament, not being wrong this, it's just, you just don't know whether he can jump up. You don't know whether he can really step. And when you watch him in this tournament, he is, my God, he's a Rolls Royce. Like, oh my, what a player. Like, you know, sometimes you get sort of like, I always think Brian Robson, Roy Keane, and that can't get any better. They've got everything. Physicality, strong, aggressive, score, do what they need to do, both boxes, lead, speak after games, do interviews, take responsibility. That's what he's become in this tournament.
8: By the end of his career, could we be putting him next to someone like Roy and saying, oh, is that...
9: Well, yeah, because he's playing at Real Madrid, winning Champions Leagues, and he's playing at a massively high level. He's determining...

0: Meanwhile, England's FIFA World Cup semi-final against Argentina has also produced an unusual off-the-pitch storyline, with English footballer Kelsey Rose Bowers revealing she'll be supporting Argentina in Wednesday's blockbuster clash. Bowers, who's a girlfriend of Argentina defender Marco Senesi, says her loyalty lies with her partner despite England's bid to reach their first World Cup final since 1966. Senesi earned a late call-up to Lionel Scaloni's squad after an impressive season and made his World Cup debut during the group stage against Jordan. Speaking ahead of the match, Bowers says she's proud to be English, but will cheer on Senesi while respecting both teams. Argentina, remember, face England on Wednesday at 8 p.m. in Atlanta for a place in the 2026 FIFA World Cup final. Also, England youngster Nico O'Reilly says he's eagerly looking forward to the biggest match of his career as England prepare to face Argentina. The midfielder admits he can't wait for the opportunity to come against Argentina captain Lionel Andres Messi, who is likely to go in one-on-one encounters with him on the flanks.
1: I can't wait. It's a once-in-a-lifetime opportunity.
2: When you're told about the hand of God, when you're told about Beckham's kick, when you're told about Maradona's goal of the century, does it mean something to you, or are you thinking, my God, that happened a long time ago? Which it did.
1: It does, and it doesn't, in a way.
2: Yeah.
1: Like, we're just going there to play our game and win the game, but we know they're going to be fired up from it. They're very passionate about stuff like that, South Americans, so I think we need to match their passion and match their energy and go for them.
2: Are you looking forward to playing against Messi?
1: I can't wait.
2: I know, yeah, but in a you relish the challenge, I'm guessing.
1: Yeah, it's a once-in-a-lifetime opportunity.
2: Yeah,
1: he's coming towards the end of his career. For me personally, he's the best player to ever touch a football pitch, and yeah, I can't wait for the challenge.
3: He's never played England.
2: He's never played England.
3: Messi has never played England, which is amazing.
2: No. He was suspended, wasn't he, for the friendly?
1: I seen that online.
0: So you heard Manchester City defender Nico O'Reilly looking ahead to a battle with Lionel Messi. Controversy still surrounds this game as former FIFA referee Keith Hackett believes Argentina striker Lautaro Martinez should be suspended for the game against England. Hackett has criticized the standoff officiating, describing referees as weak and arguing that Martinez deserved a banful and controversial incident in Argentina's quarterfinal victory. The comments I sparked fresh debate ahead of the showdown between these two sides. For now, let's hear Hackett.
4: We have seen in this tournament a weakness across the board from the match officials in more than one game where we've had the celebration of goals going outside the laws of the game and not being sanctioned. This is an example. We can show other examples, I'm sure, where the celebration has brought managers, players, coaches, kit men, like everyone on the bus, onto the field of play to celebrate.
0: So according to former referee Keith Hackett, Martinez deserved a suspension. Meanwhile, in Norway, more than 100,000 fans lined the streets of Oslo to welcome Norway's national team following their historic run to the quarterfinals of the 2026 FIFA World Cup. Despite suffering a 2-1 extra time defeat to England, the Norwegian squad received a hero's reception, with supporters gathering at the Royal Palace and along the city's main street to celebrate the team's achievement. Captain Martin Odegaard thanked fans for their incredible support throughout the tournament, while head coach Stale Solbakken held a remarkable connection between the team and the Norwegian people during the entire World Cup campaign. Now let's zoom into club football conversations. But before that, Chelsea manager and former Spain midfielder Xabi Alonso has tipped Spain as one of the favourites to win the 2026 FIFA World Cup. Alonso has praised La Roja's quality and composure, saying that Spain have a great team and control. As a matter of fact, they can win it.
5: They have a great team, and I can see them winning this World Cup for sure. Now, so many English gentlemen around, they are hoping not to happen. But yeah, they play really good, and they have a great strong team. Actually, seeing a lot of the. Well,

0: in all the Spanish games. It brings me a lot of memories from our the time that the World Cup that we won. Because of the team, because of the energy that they transmit, because of the control they have on the games. So we have many reasons to be optimistic. For sure, whatever will happen with France, it's gonna be a fantastic game to watch. So really looking forward to it.
1: Ahead of the season at Chelsea, manager Xabi Alonso has he praised on Cole Palmer following the first game in charge, or your first preseason in charge. Alonso describes the England international as a special talent and reviews that Palmer's quality has been evident since the very first day of training.
2: One of the players you've had a chance to work with, what were your first impressions of him, and how important will he be to the team that you build here?
0: We have had few trainings already, and from the first day you can see he's a special talent, he's a special player. He's not easy to have one of those, and you can notice his quality, how he's able to play the right decision in the right spot. So I'm happy that he has come in a good mood, in good mindset to have a great season, and we are really looking forward to get the best from him. If we are able to build a strong team with the proper stability to find the key players, for sure Cole is going to be one of those key players in the attacking part.
1: So those were the words of new Chelsea manager Xabi Alonso hailing Cole Palmer for his exceptional quality after overseeing a few training sessions. Meanwhile, in Italy, Ruben Amorim has officially begun work as AC Milan head coach, taking charge in his first session with the Italian giant. Speaking to the players and coaching staff, Amorim pledges full support, telling them, "I will be there for you all." The Portuguese tactician now begins the task of preparing AC Milan for the new season as they embark on a new chapter under his charge.
3: So guys, you should introduce me to the staff because you know the staff better than me. I'm really happy to be here. Really proud. So everything that you need, I'm here. I'm the responsible. Any fight with the players, I will have your back if you are right. Okay. And that's it. Okay. So let's start. Thank you. Thank you, guys.
1: So after parting ways with Manchester United, Ruben Amorim is getting ready to begin life with AC Milan when the season officially begins. Still on the dugout, Croatia have reappointed Slaven Bilic as their head coach from the departure of Zlatko Dalic. Bilic returns for a second spell in charge of the national team after previously managing Croatia for 6 years. He replaces Dalic, who stepped down after Croatia's run of 32 exit to Portugal at the 2026 FIFA World Cup. The former West Ham, West Bromwich Albion and Watford manager says he's returned as a more experienced coach and determined to keep Croatia among world football's elites. Bilic's first assignment will be to lead Croatia into Euro 2028 qualifying campaigns before shifting focus into the 2030 World Cup.
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5: Sports Bulletin. The anticipation. What went right? What went wrong?
4: The Sports Bulletin.
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1: Now to some news relating to Ghanaian sports. Ghana defender Hafiz Garaba has been included in Barca's first team preseason squad, marking another major milestone in the 19-year-old's rapid rise at the Catalan club. The former Zenabs FC and Villarreal Africa defender joined senior trainer under head coach Hansi Flick after impressing with Barca's youth teams, where he played a key role in the club's National Youth League triumph last season. Garaba is among a group of academy players called out for preseason as several Barca senior stars remain away for the World Cup. The young centre-back, will now look to impress Hansi Flick and stake a claim for a place in the first team for the new campaign. He is likely to feature in any of Barca's preseason games. Barca's preseason schedule looks like this. On the 24th of July, they play a closed-door friendly against CE Europa at the Ciutat Esportivo Juan Gamper in Barca. Also, on the 27th of July, they begin or continue their training camp all the way to the 3rd of August in England. On 31st July, they'll play against Birmingham City. 3rd August, we'll see Barca play against Preston North End before they repeat that same fixture in a triangular tournament. For other games they'll play in pre-season, they have the Juan Gamper Trophy tournament. Opponents are expected to include Udinese and Nottingham Forest running from the 15th to the 16th of August before they begin their La Liga opener on the 16th and 17th when they play against Athletic Club de Bilbao at the Spotify Camp Nou. So Hafiz Garaba could have a chance to play for Barca after impressing all the way through the youth teams. Now into some transfers. Manchester United have completed a sign of Brazil midfielder Andre Santos from Chelsea in a deal worth 50 million euros. The 22-year-old has signed a long-term contract until 2031 and says joining the Red Devils is an incredible feeling. Santos expressed his excitement about working under manager Michael Carrick, whom he described as a perfect coach to help him develop. Santos made 47 appearances for Chelsea, scoring 3 goals and providing 5 assists, but struggled to establish himself at Stamford Bridge. He's expected to link up with United's preseason squad in the coming weeks after missing out on Brazil's World Cup squad. For Brighton and Hove Albion, they have completed a signing of Croatian defender Luka Vucevic from Tottenham in a club record deal worth up to 50 million euros. At 19 years old, the centre-back has signed a 5-year contract until 2031 after an impressive loan spell with Hamburg, where he earned a place in the Bundesliga team of the season and won the Goal of the Year award. Vucevic also featured for Croatia at the 2026 FIFA World Cup and becomes Brighton's record signing as the Seagulls continue to strengthen their squad ahead of the new season. Now, into some gossips that could steal the headlines in the summer. AC Milan's Ecuador left-back Pervis Estupiñan is one of the targets being assessed by Aston Villa. For Newcastle United, they view Bruno Guimarães as not up for sale, despite Arsenal thinking they could sign him with a 70 million transfer fee to tempt the Brazilian. For Inter Milan, they have given up on signing England defender Trevoh Chalobah as they cannot afford Chelsea's asking price of £30 million. But Como are still interested in the 27-year-old. For Chelsea, they are set to make an offer which could reach £21 million for Rayo Vallecano's Spanish left-back Pep Chavarria. For AS Roma, they have rejected a 40 million euros offer from Atletico Madrid for 25-year-old Manu Kone, with Manchester United and Liverpool also interested in the midfielder. Now these teams, Aston Villa, Leeds United, Sunderland, Fulham and Brighton, are all interested in the services of Sweden and Barca winger Renu Bajci. And then Thomas Schreuder's performances with Norway at the World Cup have now forced Benfica to increase its asking price to £43 million, with Chelsea, Liverpool and Tottenham now interested in acquiring him for their clubs. And then Barca are now open to selling Spain forward Ferran Torres to avoid having to pay his former club Manchester City around £7 million if they extend his contract.
4: The Sports Bulletin. Oh, yeah! Credible, current, compelling. Asafsi Sports, driven by passion, powered by sports.
1: Ending the Sports Bulletin with some basketball news. The Los Angeles Lakers have strengthened their squad by signing forward Zaire Williams to a 1-year contract worth $3 million. The 23-year-old reunites with his teammate, Bronny James, having previously played alongside him at Seria Canyon High School. Williams arrives after averaging a career best of 10.2 points per game with the Brooklyn Nets last season. The move takes the Lakers to the NBA's 15-year player roster limit. All the reports suggest the franchise is still exploring a deal to add Jonathan Kumonga before the new season in the NBA officially begins.
4: Every goal, every slam dunk, every knockout punch, from the local pitch to the global stage, we've got every angle, every action, every score, all in one place. 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
1: And that's how we wrap up today's edition of the Sports Bulletin live on Asahi 99.5. Before I go, a recap of the top stories we brought your way this afternoon. On the local front, former GFA boss Dr. Nyao Tamaklo urges the FA to retain Carlos Queiroz. The Black Queens will face Cote d'Ivoire in a WAFCON warm-up. France and Egypt are set for a World Cup semi-final showdown tonight at 7 p.m. And we brought you all the latest in the transfers. My name is Kelvin Saki. 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

And when duty calls, we respond to duty. So we're here to make sure your afternoon is grand, as exciting as possible. We're about to thrill you in a hot afternoon. Of course, soundtracking your day here on the 995 Rush Hour with the best of music. We're actually going to be blowing your blues away one track at a time. And you can leave it here. As I let the music play here on the 995 Rush Hour, we're starting off all the way from Nigeria today. Yeah, man. This is Black Bones, man. Everlasting Take Alive here on Asasi Radio 99.5. You're welcome, welcome, welcome. Don't forget, you can always stay interactive here using the WhatsApp number 059-415-7777. Let me say shouts to Kelvin Saki. He's going to be back tomorrow, God willing, at exactly 1 p.m. And, of course, shouts to the mid-morning crew as well. They're back at 10 a.m. tomorrow. Shouts to the breakfast crew at 5:45 tomorrow. Shouts to Ekoi Silfi. They're holding it down, of course, Monday through to Friday. And I am Elvis Crystal here. Thanks for joining me and keeping me on your radio all the way till 5 p.m. We got loads of great tracks to get through today. And you should absolutely get with the format, because you know how we do it every now and then. Today's Tuesday. We're going to the courtroom later on. We'll find out what case is in the courtroom today. Send me your voice note if you can. If you're a big fan of the show, you want to tell some friends about the show, because, you know, best music, big vibes, great conversations, the best of information here, as we're going to be giving you some Wagwan later on in this hour. I am Elvis Crystal. Welcome, welcome. This is Everlasting Taker, music from Black Bones. You're welcome. Don't go anywhere. Stay with me.

so refreshing to have some Tims on the radio this afternoon. Yeah, man. Similar with J. Cole 34, playing here on Asase 99.5. Good afternoon to you if you're locked in. And let me know where you're locked in from if you're listening in for the very first time. Big up yourself. Good to know you're locked in with us, yeah? Destination is 5 p.m., by the way. 24 minutes past the hour, two. Loads of great tracks to get through in case you must have missed a few songs we played already. Well, well, well. I'm such a good fella. So let me just inform you already that you heard a song from Black Bones, Everlasting Taker, a.k.a. Burna Boy. Coolie Chana also came through with Baddest. That song is more than 10 years, more than 12 years old. Still banging on the radio, absolutely. Swae Lee, Jenny Aiko, For The Sound 2026. This is Mural, also played here. Fumbi also came through from Nigeria. All good. Teaming up with Karun. Chris Brown also played here with Colors of the brand new album, which, by the way, is making waves across the globe. The album is called Brown. If you haven't checked out the songs on the album yet, I think you should, because it's got a deluxe as well. Yeah. Brilliant chop there. Still got more big number ones on the way. Got sounds from the likes of Sina Soul coming up. There's Miss V coming up. And of course, I've got some records from DJ Khaled as well. In case you're celebrating something today, I've got a song for some birthday girl out there or a birthday boy out there. If you want to just let somebody know that you got them, you know what I mean? Send a message over and I'll blast it off. 059-415-7777. We got a question of the day coming up today. You know, I've got to really inform you real quickly that it's question of the day comes along with voice notes. I like to hear your voices. So send me a voice note if you have an answer to my question of the day today. Which, by the way, I think I've got some real cool people who are joining me today. So let me see if they got something to say today on the 995 Rush Hour. 059-415-7777. Shout out to Tracy, who's locked in and says, this is my first time and it's good to know. It's good to know you, Elvis. Yeah, man. Thanks a lot for locking it in there. God bless you for joining me this afternoon. 059-415-7777. 059-415-7777. Question we're asking today is, how did you realize that someone you know had caught feelings for someone else who gave, what gave it away? So you're not in a relationship with them, but you're in the same room. Like, for instance, you can see them. And the way they interact with the person, like, oh, this guy is in love with this girl. This girl is catching feelings. How did you find out? What were the telltale signs that someone was in love with someone you know? If you had to tell us, what gave it away? 059-415-7777. I know someone who actually smiles sheepishly when they're with somebody they have a crush on. They can't control the smiles. They blush all the time. These are the telltale signs that I know. But if you know any other telltale signs that you probably caught somebody in the feelings, you want to share that with me? Feel free to join me, man. I am Elvis Crystal. This is Sina Soul, Sir Cordier, O. Kenneth, DJ Breezy, Asase Radio, 99.5. Let's go.

0: Yeah, Spice. Need a lie. To be honest, I've been singing a lot of songs to this record. I've been looking for it in my library. I can't find a song. If you know the song I'm talking about, listen. You know that song? Who remembers that record? Come on, man. You gotta help me out. If you know the song I'm talking about, man, you wanna link it up. It's an old tune. Must be Vegas and Beanie Man them. Yeah, man, that's what I'm looking for. It caught some more together, all three. More bangers on the way, in case you wonder. I heard a sound and you heard a sound as well. I'm so sure that you were caught on that vibe. Molly actually came through with that big vibe, shake it to the max. And of course, DJ Khaled DeVito, of course, Stig the Artist, also played here with Born Leader. Shensia Vibes Cartel, brand new. A few weeks back, this song came out, Talk to Me Now, on Asante Radio 99.5. Right now, we're pressing play on music from Sean Paul live here on Asante Radio 99.5. 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
0: And that's right, we're doing some record right now from Sean Paul. Magnificent. Y'all finna check out the rhythm. Big

Big record going out straight to them people who call their boyfriends, cousins, the brother. Yeah, we know we caught you there. That's music coming in from Chris Brown, Tiger, Ty Dolla $ign, One Record, Amazing Sound. Tuesday afternoon, more Blazing number one. And you know where to find them on Asase Radio 99.5 Blazing. 100 R&Bs, dancer, do some Afro beats in between. I'm about to get into some amapianos later on. Hey, if you love some garage as well as some ska, I'm about to get into that later on. You like them Django records? Got some amazing ones for you. I have to play them. 059-415-7777. Question of the day today. How did you realize someone you knew had caught feelings for someone else? I mean, you're not dating this fellow, but you can see from afar, like, wait. I think these two people are in love. How did you find out two people were in love? How did you find out? What happened? Maybe your daughter fell in love with somebody. And you realize, wait, it's my daughter falling in love with this guy. How did you realize? They keep telling you that, oh, mom, this is my classmate from school. We always learn together. But it turns out, no, it's much more than that, than colleagues. How did you find out that two people were in love? How did you realize? What happened? What's the clue? What gave it away? Wait, if you look at two people from afar, can you tell that one is in love or not? I mean, especially when you go to the airport. You go to the airport, you can tell how the goodbye has been said. Yeah, man. So we're looking at this question today. What are the telltale signs that someone is secretly in love with someone else? How did you discover that these two people were dating? Ah, no, they are lying. No. Charlie, these two office colleagues of mine, yeah? No, something's been going, man. Something fishy, aquarium. Something crazy is going on. They can't hide it anymore. Listen, I discovered a lot from way back when I used to work someplace. Something crazy. It turns out, apparently the guy comes to work early enough, you know. He turns up at work very early, and in the next 10 minutes, the girl joins. And I'm like, okay. You know, initially I'm thinking, oh, well, it's just normal. You know, people come to work, they just walk into the office at any time. You know, it's normal. Yeah. So one time I didn't get my breakfast. So I thought maybe I should take a little trip down the road somewhere. I could get some breakfast. And there I see the exchange. Girl's getting off the car. She just, you know, alighting from the car. And then she take another taxi and get back to the office while the guy takes the lead. I'm like, wow. How did you discover that two people were in love? That's my discovery. I kept quiet though, didn't say anything. And they come to her acting like they don't know each other. What you mean? Let's get into this conversation, man. How did you realize that two people were in love? They caught feelings. They got hearts for each other. They up in their own Joneses there. 059-415-7777. Let me say shouts and happy birthday going out to someone special out there. If you're celebrating a birthday, maybe something special, you want me to throw some lights on it, absolutely, I got you. All right, so send that over to me. I like to celebrate my people. If you're celebrating something good, maybe you got a new job, or maybe you just got married. Or maybe, you just got yourself a real cool gift that you've actually been eyeing for some time. Let me celebrate that with you, okay? So saying happy birthday going out to Abby Joy Ofori. Happy birthday to you. July Bones Rock, man. And also saying happy belated to my brother, Barry the Airborne. This is music coming in from Fredo. Burner Boy, still bangers. Birthday, let's go. It's the life of the party, baby.

0: do it.
1: Finance music from Sexy Red.
0: Say do it.
1: Do it sexy. Bruno Mars, do it sexy.
0: Do it sexy.
1: Hey, do it, Belinda. Do it, do it, do it.
0: Sexy, do it sexy.
1: Belinda is here. Do it, Belinda. Do it, Belinda. I like the red you're wearing. Yes. I see what's going on now. Uh-huh. You're doing colors now.
0: Yeah.
1: Like Chris Brown. Looking all the colors. Looking all the colors.
0: I'm loving red.
1: Oh, you're loving red. That's sexy red music, yeah? I see what you're doing there. Let's go.
0: Okay.
1: Do it, Belinda. Do it, Belinda. Do it. Do it, Belinda. Do it, Belinda. Do it. Good vibe. I see. How you doing?
0: I'm fine.
1: Okay, fine is a good place. I want you to be great. So, I know that you have something special on your mind you probably want to share with me. I will give you special time to do that. Yeah. Just so you can be great by then. Yeah. That's okay?
0: Yeah.
1: Nice. Coming up is Wagwan. Let's find out what's going on around the capital and beyond. What's the latest on the ground here on the 995 Rush Hour? And if you have any strong reactions to some of the stories, come on. Let's hear them. Link up with us right now on the 995 Rush Hour, Sassy Radio 99.5 059-415-7777. I am Elvis. And I'm here soundtracking your day and, of course, we bring you some big vibes and good jams. Now, let's go into what's going on right now. Let's see. I think that one of the things that caught my attention has to do with one of the stories that I think we discussed a while back, just a little while back. And it had a lot to do with, hold on a bit. Let me fetch my opinion for you before you get into it real quick. It had something to do with blah blah blah. It says you are no longer why the youth are waiting longer to get married.
0: Yeah.
1: Which is one of the things that I think I want to talk
0: and
1: about.
0: I can relate though.
1: Oh, you can?
0: Yeah.
1: Alright, let's get into the story then. Let's get into it.
0: Okay, so you are starting with why the youths are refusing.
1: I think you want to leave that for last because that one, yeah, hot.
0: You see the thing? Okay, so let me begin with DVLA.
1: Okay, all right.
0: The Driver and Vehicle Licensing Authority has announced that all vehicle number plates in Ghana will be replaced with new digital number plates.
1: Okay.
0: As part of a nationwide vehicle registration exercise. The program will officially begin on January 1st, 2027 and end on December 31st, 2028, giving vehicle owners 2 years to complete the process.
1: I think it's been something they mentioned a few months back, right? And so it's just sticking a
0: And I think 2 years is cool, you know, so nobody will give any excuse.
1: Yeah, but you'll still find people giving excuses. Or people catch you and say, oh, I parked my car. I traveled to some country for 4 years now and I came back.
0: We are Ghanaians.
1: Yeah,
0: okay?
1: Yeah.
0: So, but 2 years is cool to me. And I also read that on August 1st, they will start the piloting program.
1: Okay.
0: To test if the initiative would work and go as planned. So,
1: okay.
0: Let's see.
1: Let's see how it pans out because I know that there will be a few things I have to fix along the way.
0: Yeah.
1: And if you're a Ghanaian, you're listening in, if you have a vehicle, please don't do that. By 2028, right?
0: Yeah, 2028.
1: All this should be fixed so we can just move on. Because I know there's some processes in this country that sometimes, when it gets to processes, you could be stressed the hell out.
0: And I think this initiative too will be beneficial to the drivers and even the car owners as well.
1: Very true.
0: So everybody should make sure they involve in this exercise.
1: Very true. Align, man. Let's go.
0: Okay, so... do you remember Wallace Nyahai?
1: Yeah, I remember that story.
0: Yeah,
1: the teacher with the chemistry. Is it chemistry or physics lab? It's physics,
0: Yeah, physics lab.
1: Ah, okay. Hey, now okay, chemistry right now, like plenty fireworks. Chemical weapon. physics.
0: So,
1: this is the thing. They're getting physical in the physics lab. I think of it itself.
0: But he's saying that the girl wasn't in school by then.
1: Wait, the girl wasn't in school by then, which means what? The girl is a student in the school or had graduated?
0: She graduated, yes.
1: It still doesn't leave you an excuse, man.
0: True.
1: Yeah, it doesn't leave you. Even the dad's even worse because that means you're bringing someone else onto the school's property to do all kind of business, the bears and the bees. Not cool.
0: It's very bad.
1: Yeah, it is.
0: And it's sad that it's still going on in our schools.
1: Very.
0: Even JHS is still going on there. So,
1: yeah.
0: These dear teachers.
1: So, what's with this story, though?
0: Okay. So, the teacher linked to the viral Bolly Senior High School video has publicly apologized. and appealed to the Ghana Education Service to forgive him and allow him to remain in the teaching profession.
1: Oh, he wants to remain in the teaching profession. Yes. Okay.
0: He doesn't want to be unemployed.
1: I see.
0: Wow. In a video, the teacher admitted that his actions were wrong and described the incident as unfortunate.
1: Unfortunate. Now, unfortunate. Mm. Unfortunate, no. Unfortunate, you have to be somewhere else to do your business.
0: And you know, he claimed that the students involved had already completed her final year.
1: Okay.
0: When the incident occurred, he also asked GS not to dismiss him permanently, suggesting that if necessary, he should be transferred to a remote village as punishment rather than losing his job.
1: That's what he's saying.
0: Yes.
1: His own punishment.
0: He's telling them the kind of punishment he wants.
1: He wants to be sent to a remote village.
0: It's very bad.
1: Hey, do you know the harm this guy will cause in that village?
0: Oh, the village, there are no girls there.
1: Could you imagine? But that's not to say that he can't change.
0: Maybe, but he will change if the punishment is something severe.
1: Are you
0: not
1: sure?
0: Just
1: no, hold
0: sending
1: on.
0: Him to a remote village.
1: I don't think people change because punishment is severe.
0: Really?
1: People change, in my opinion, because they want to change.
0: Okay.
1: The reform system necessarily that comes along with punishment necessarily doesn't change much unless the person's conscience is worked on.
0: Mm.
1: You need to work on the mind of the person in order to have a change of heart. Because if that doesn't happen, you know what? They get more hardened. Yeah. That's what we call a hardened criminal.
0: Okay.
1: If you catch a thief today and you tell the thief, you tell the thief, this is how I caught you. What do you mean, see?
0: He will change it.
1: No, he will change the way he does it now, so you don't have to catch them.
0: Yeah.
1: They are not sorry for doing what they did. They're sorry for being caught.
0: Yep.
1: Do you get it? So that's not how you... punishment is one thing.
0: When they were not caught, they weren't sorry.
1: Yeah. So punishment is one thing, but no.
0: You know, I agree with you because there are people that will go and commit a crime. They'll be arrested. And even in prison, they'll still be committing the same crime.
1: And when they come back, they go back. It's called recidivism.
0: Don't you think they are addicted to going to the cell?
1: Okay, so sometimes it's not that they are addicted, you know. It's just that they don't know any other form or any other way. There is that too. That is, they don't know any other way of going about life. There's no other option. Look, people are used to going on the streets, to just be on the streets. If you put them in a Dadabi house, they don't have any business there.
0: Like,
1: look, you can take the hood out of the guy, but you can't take the... You can take a guy out of the hood, but you can't take a hood out of the guy. Right?
0: Yeah.
1: He'll go back to the hood because that's all they know how.
0: So it's more of a psychological problem.
1: That's what I'm saying. Yeah. So rehabilitation is very important as part of our reform system. You don't just put people in prisons and penitentiary for nothing.
0: But do you know that this thing has been going on for a while now? Like for ages, like for years. Because remember... Kitchens too. I don't know if you...
1: I know. I'm in this country.
0: People are still doing it. So, like, what is GS doing about this?
1: But let me ask you, do you know how long and how many of these things had been going on long before the internet? You're only seeing this percentage because of the
0: internet. Yeah.
1: Do you understand?
0: Mm.
1: So, it says that in most societies, crime is functional.
0: Okay.
1: Where it's functional because it's... It helps perpetuate something and it brings about something in order for change to happen.
0: Okay.
1: It's functional also because it gives the police service a job.
0: Mm.
1: So that's why it's functional.
0: Mm.
1: Without crime, exactly.
0: So in
1: most societies, treatment of crime is also seen from the lenses that it is functional in order to persist for something to keep going on and also something to also change.
0: Yeah.
1: So it's been there. It's got history. It's just that you're seeing a small percentage.
0: It's not something that's going to change.
1: What are you talking about? It's just now that people are having phones to expose certain things.
0: Mm.
1: Yeah. That's why you see. That's why you're alarmed.
0: Actually, Master, where was your conscience?
1: Conscience in the gutters.
0: In the gutters. And to the story of the moment.
1: Yeah, let's get into
0: why
1: that
0: story. I'm saying we because I'm part.
1: You're
0: we
1: part of the,
0: to get married
1: the
0: now.
1: Gen Z, the young generation.
0: Yes,
1: all right. What's this story saying?
0: So, United Nations Population Fund, UNFPA, reports has found that most young people still want to get married and have children. But many are delaying these plans because of financial challenges. The report released to mark World Population Day 2026 is based on a survey of more than 108,000 young adults across 73 countries. It found that over two-thirds of the young people aged 18 to 39 wants to marry, while only about 1 in 10 said they do not want children.
1: Okay.
0: According to the findings, financial insecurity, unemployment, and the high cost of raising a family are the main reasons why young people are postponing marriage and parenthood.
1: It's clear as it is. Mm. Yeah, because yeah, Charlie, have you seen if you're a man, you want to get married? Well, let me help you to understand, put some things into perspective. Mm. Take a short trip around makeup parlors, or if you want to just explore online, get about four different makeup artists' numbers. Mm. Call and make inquiry how much a wedding makeup is, or engagement with makeup is, okay? And understand the package, and then you put that into perspective.
0: Mm.
1: Because that one, too, you the man, you the pay. Yeah, no, can do like you know the pay.
0: Of course.
1: You the pay for that one.
0: Of course.
1: Uh-huh. And then after that, you also want to check on fashion designers,
0: the cost of those things,
1: the designs and all that stuff, yeah. And if you want to buy a gown, you want to check on that kind of. I mean, if you Selom is about 24, I think, or it's 22 or 21, but
0: 19,
1: you should start finding out, because it gives you perspective,
0: yeah.
1: Okay. And then when you get that into your mind, it tells you the journey ahead of you, yeah. Because I think a lot of people begin to think of marriage.
0: Yeah.
1: When their age is close to a certain destination.
0: Almost 30.
1: Uh-huh. And then you start to, you can't just think you should get married because you're close
0: to
1: 30.
0: You should be prepared to get married.
1: You should have that in your mind that marriage looks like this and preparation is like this.
0: Mm.
1: Because if you just get up in the brink of a moment and you're like, let me just do this. It will be surprising. You don't have a budget for it.
0: The cost of even doing the wedding to enter into the marriage is outrageous. Like, you ask for, as you said, makeup artists. How much does this cost for you? Well, the moment you said bridal makeup,
1: the problem come.
0: That's where they will.
1: I get it.
0: You know, the moment you mention that word bridal, same applies to cakes. You know, I do cakes and
1: wedding
0: cake.
1: Say
0: you want
1: wedding
0: a wedding cake,
1: problem.
0: Even if the cake under normal circumstance for a party or something will cost
1: $500,
0: we'll give it to you around 2,000.
1: I'm telling you, because it's wedding. And for the photographers too, as soon as you say it's a wedding photo shoot, problem.
0: Hey.
1: You know, so I don't know why we're doing this to ourselves.
0: If you do something less too, Ghanaians will call it our day. You've done our day weddings. You know, the pressure alone. And when you enter to school fees and everything.
1: Yeah.
0: But I think the men are more pressured than we, the women.
1: So what do you want the men? What is it that you want to do to help the men?
0: Oh, it's your cross. We have to carry it.
1: Oh, so there's no need to help the men.
0: I see. When we want to eat the apple, God said the man has to sweat.
1: Okay.
0: So I won't share your curse with you.
1: Okay.
0: Because I'm not sharing mine. I go to the labor ward alone. So I won't share mine with you, though.
1: Let me tell you something. It's a chicken and egg situation. Yeah. So you obviously want to get married.
0: Of course. Right. Of course. It's nice.
1: But the man you met is not ready. And he can't overkill himself, right?
0: Mm.
1: So maybe you've been dating for 3 years now.
0: Mm.
1: And you think, Charlie, 3 years, Charlie, it's plenty for marriage. But he tells you, until I see myself, you know, okay. Now, he's living in a chamber. No, he's living in a single room, okay? And you've been visiting it in and out.
0: Mm.
1: But he thinks that it's okay, but it's not. Because he sees the vision. He sees he has to expand.
0: Okay.
1: And also think of children and all that. Where they'll stay and whether he has enough financial advance to get through life.
0: Yeah.
1: So to him... Projection-wise, he might be ready in the next 4 years, in addition to the dating time, which is 7 years.
0: But I'm ready now.
1: Oh, dear. So, Adrian, you are ready. You dare your head inside. Will you wait? Or you go find somebody who is ready?
0: No, I'll wait.
1: You wait?
0: Yeah, so.
1: Even if you have the means to probably, you know, support him, or you wait? Because you don't want to carry his cross.
0: No. Me, I won't support. If I support, that means I'm marrying you.
1: So you wait?
0: No, I'm marrying, yes.
1: So you wait. I see.
0: How can I marry my husband?
1: Hey. Oh no, I just want to understand. It said that men will carry their cross. I understand.
0: Yes, carry your cross. But, I'm not sharing mine with
1: but
0: you.
1: But times are changing so much that the journey, it's like both of you want to be in the boat. That boat. to cross that ocean together? Hold on. You want to cross your ocean together.
0: Okay.
1: But you expect the man to paddle his side.
0: And I will side. I paddle my side as well.
1: Uh-huh. But his strength is not there yet. So you are at a standstill in the middle of the ocean. You see, I'm going
0: if your strength is not there, why did you even brought me inside the boat at the first place?
1: Oh,
0: you
1: things.
0: Gone alone.
1: No, you see, when people have this conversation, they forget that life is in a continuum. Mm. Your life is in a continuum. Flux of movement.
0: Okay.
1: Life is not static. Mm. You can't meet me today that I have $1 billion in my account. Okay, and then assume that it may not come down, it may not go up. You know, the life fluctuates.
0: It might go up or come down.
1: Yes, situations happen. Yeah. You know, things happen to people. Mm. So if I meet you today, everything is okay.
0: Okay.
1: Then after a few months or years later, things drop. You can't tell me that, why did I bring you in when I know I don't have the funds? I had the funds when I met you.
0: But initially, I knew that you had
1: listen, I had a job when I met you.
0: Yep.
1: A year later, I lost my job.
0: Hey,
1: and then so I can't marry you now. What, will you kill me? What is going on here?
0: You go for loan.
1: Chop, stop, yakwa. What do you mean? Anyway, so this conversation about why the youth are delaying marriage, it's all bordering around finances. And
0: it's not only finances.
1: It's what else, please tell me?
0: A whole lot.
1: Like what?
0: Because now when you listen to people's story on the internet and other things, people in marriage are going through a lot.
1: So the before you get the marriage done, finances, then in the marriage too, there are other problems.
0: Another wahala.
1: Which is drawing more people away from the marriage.
0: Yes,
1: I see.
0: Not making marriage attractive these days.
1: They're not making it attractive.
0: Yeah, you know?
1: Wow. What's going on in the marriages there?
0: A whole lot.
1: Like what? You're not mentioning them.
0: No, the divorce rates are going up.
1: Why are they divorces? Why are they?
0: You see men cheating.
1: And you see women also.
0: Women also being disrespectful.
1: But women are not cheating.
0: Oh, but when you take five women, only one.
1: Ah.
0: But when you take five
1: let
0: men.
1: Let me ask you.
0: Four.
1: This research you are sharing with me, Kwame, is it?
0: My own.
1: Is it Mamobi Street and I said Nima Street Research? Which one is this?
0: No, you know, African men. It's only a few.
1: And that's what I'm saying. Almost now, Okano. Mm. Which research is this?
0: My own research.
1: Oh, with your own. I see, almost.
0: Oh, hey. But the listeners know what I'm saying.
1: They know.
0: Let
1: me tell you something. Mm. Something I read online. It says a lot of things are changing now.
0: Okay.
1: Yeah. Women are sort of over. They are topping the men. That's what I read online. No. On Facebook, like women are doing more than men now.
0: Really?
1: Yeah. It's a challenge. I'm saying that women they do more than men say.
0: Then the world has come to an end.
1: It has come to an end. Please, let it not end now. We are begging you. Anyway, let's get to our question of the day today. And then we can play our voice notes and then play some other voice notes in between till 5 p.m. We've got a court case to get into. Our court case today is a very dicey one. Yeah. The question we're dealing with today is, how did you find out that two people were in love? Have you ever chanced on such a situation before, Belinda? Two people in love?
0: Yes.
1: How did you find out? What happened?
0: They were always
1: What gave it away?
0: Together.
1: They were always seen together.
0: Yeah, seen together. Then the lady was my friend, but she denied that.
1: They always deny it. Why?
0: I don't know. You can't even own up to
1: you
0: your own.
1: You can't own up to your own love affair.
0: So, but always when she's talking, she has been talking about this guy a lot. Then I was like, Ozzy, since you are in love with this person. And she was lying.
1: No. He said, no, I'm not. Mm.
0: But now, okay, they've gotten married though.
1: You see, why do they always lie? Why do they always do that? They deny it. Why?
0: I don't know.
1: Ah.
0: I
1: don't understand. I think it's a psychology we should study. You've caught feelings for someone. You like the person, obviously.
0: And you are denying the
1: and
0: person.
1: And then they ask you, so no, hey, me, you're just friends. Oh, no, I don't like. Oh, no, Debbie. Ah, quick, cool. Ah,
0: you know,
1: Debbie.
0: I've been thinking about this thing for a while now. Yeah. Because I don't see why you should deny, since you guys gave your consent. Like, it's mutual.
1: Yeah.
0: Mutual. So why are you denying? We have to do a research about it.
1: Uh-huh. You do the Mamobi Street research for me, eh? Anyway, that's a voice note you want to send over to me on 059-415-7777. Let's get into our big story, our court case today, where I want you to join me via voice note, also by call. Let's deal with this matter. It's a very serious one here. Let's get into this story that's been sent to us to get advice from you. You are the judge. On our Voice of Reason court case in the courtroom today, says, I am 35 years old. I'm a 35-year-old woman. Hi, Elvis. Keep me anonymous. 35-year-old married woman. and I'm married to a 46-year-old man. All right, so do that. So that's 35 to 46. Okay. We've been married for 8 years, but we've not been able to have children. Okay. We've not been able to have children. We've tried everything we can over the years, yet nothing has worked. Last year, my husband traveled to our village for a funeral. While he was there, he discovered he had a 12-year-old daughter he never knew existed. Okay. Since then, his attitude towards me has completely changed. He has become abusive. He insults me, beats me, and treats me with so much hatred that I no longer feel loved in the marriage. That abuse pushed me into the arms of another man who is younger than me. I don't even know how it happened, but I am now 4 weeks pregnant for this young guy. The pregnancy has made me wonder if the fertility problem wasn't from me after all. But I don't want a future with this young man because I don't see him as someone I would want to marry. Now I am terrified. I don't want my husband to find out that I'm pregnant because the child isn't his. At the same time, I don't know whether to terminate the pregnancy or tell him the truth. I'm completely confused and don't know what to do. Please help me with your advice. You're the judge. You heard the story. And if you need to remind me, you want to prompt me to read it again, I'll be doing that again. But this is a bit much, you know, because so obviously this man went to the village and realized that he had a 12-year-old daughter. So which obviously means that he had the relationship with somebody else long before he married a wife.
0: Okay.
1: Because their marriage is 8 years old.
0: So 4 years.
1: Yeah, but let me just stick with the facts. So their marriage is 8 years old. The man had a 12-year-old daughter in the village somewhere. Yeah. He found out after they had been trying for 8 years for a child, but they never had a child for 8 years. And so when he found out that the 12-year-old young lady existed, his attitude changed towards his wife.
0: Mm.
1: Yeah. To the point of abuse. Yeah.
0: Wow.
1: Yeah, yeah. And this woman says she's been pushed out of the marriage based on some of these abuses into the arms of another man. Okay. And this man is a younger guy.
0: Mm.
1: And it turns out, whatever will happen, Bluetooth paired.
0: Mm.
1: You know, the device paired. Mm. And she got pregnant for this young guy. Now she's confused. She's beginning to realize that the whole fertility issue in the marriage is not hers.
0: Mm.
1: So obviously it might be coming from the man.
0: Yes.
1: Right?
0: Of course, obviously.
1: Yeah, so now she's pregnant.
0: Mm.
1: But she can't tell this man that she's pregnant for him. And she also doesn't want to have a child or start a family with this guy.
0: Mm.
1: Even not to think of marriage with this guy. Because the guy is not on, you know, she says the guy is not, what is the name? She said, I don't want to have a future with this young man.
0: Okay.
1: Because I don't see him as someone I would want to marry.
0: Mm.
1: Now I'm terrified. I don't want to tell my husband. I don't want him to find out that I'm pregnant because the child is not his. At the same time, I don't know whether to terminate the pregnancy or tell him the truth. Where do we stand here? I think I want you to join me. This is a bit twisted for me. So, yes,
0: sister,
1: you have something to say?
0: Yes.
1: Okay.
0: Why do you want to terminate this blessing?
1: Hmm.
0: Your husband has his own daughter.
1: Uh-huh.
0: Okay. And the both of you have been together for 8 good years.
1: Yeah.
0: Looking for a child.
1: Yeah.
0: You are not getting.
1: Yeah.
0: And when he realized that he had a child somewhere,
1: uh-huh,
0: he changed towards you,
1: yeah,
0: to the extent of abuse.
1: Right.
0: And now you've realized that the fault is not from you because you've been able to conceive.
1: You also had an affair.
0: Okay.
1: And then you've
0: been able to conceive and not terminate it. To me, I don't think she should terminate it. She should keep it.
1: And tell the man what?
0: Tell him the truth. When I
1: And then the marriage is broken.
0: I won't sacrifice my child for marriage. A marriage that the man is able to beat me.
1: Okay.
0: No, I won't do that.
1: All right. You know what to do. Please join us and share your thoughts with me. Let me know what your thought is, especially if you have one to share with me. I want to send me a voice note if you can't get through the number. The number is 054-888-8995. Yeah. Call us. You're the judge. And you know what we do? We want to hear the voice of reason. You are the voice of reason. Call us. The number is 054-888-8995, 054-888-8995, 054-888-8995. That's the number. link it up right now. Let's hear from you. If you have a way of reaching me via phone, via voice notes, please reach me. 059-415-7777. That's the number.

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If you can't get through, you can send a quick text of your thoughts. 059-415-7777. As we proceed, don't forget to call me on 054-888-8995. This matter be hard. It's a hard matter. Meanwhile, this is Kojo Black, Kelvin Boy, weather for two.

0: All right, let's take our first call. Hello, good afternoon. Welcome to the show.
1: Yeah, good afternoon, big man.
0: Yes, sir.
1: My name is Nad Elom, Nad.
0: Nad Elom, big up yourself, man.
1: Yeah, thank you so much.
0: Thanks for joining in. Can you share your opinion with us? Let's know what you think.
1: Okay, so my point is that the lady, first of all, I don't want to accept the fact that going out of wedlock to have a baby is right.
0: Okay.
1: I'm talking on the side of the lady.
0: Okay.
1: And as well, I wouldn't say what a man did is also right. However, morality controls society.
0: Yeah.
1: So as we are living this life, we have to be careful some of the decisions we take. In this case, for instance, the lady, all she cares for is that she has a child now.
0: Yeah.
1: And if I have to pick a few things from your colleague in the studio, for her, she said that whatever the lady has a child, so that's okay. It is not okay because, you see, some of us are going through what we are going through in this life because our mothers and our fathers make the wrong choice. They didn't consider us as part of the thing when they were making their decisions.
0: Right.
1: But it is very important to choose a good father or a good mother for your child. So just having a baby with someone you don't have any intentions of getting married to. For me, she should just confess and then clean her conscience up and move forward. Because already, you are not enjoying the marriage.
0: Yeah.
1: The one you are, whatever, having the affair with outside your marriage to, you also don't have the plans of getting married to that person. So where do you stand?
0: I say more.
1: And what's the position of this child? As that child is coming into this world, the child is actually coming a confused individual already.
0: Already, even before they get to 9 months.
1: That's it. So it's not just about me, I have a child, so that's all. I don't care who I have a child with. That is why we are facing all these problems.
0: So,
1: the lady should just confess. That's my personal opinion.
0: Okay, so when she confesses, obviously, the marriage might be some way.
1: Most definitely.
0: So she's on her own at this point.
1: You are not even, right now, you know the man is, I don't know whether she has feelings for the man still, I don't know. However, if she still wants to stay in the marriage.
0: Yo, Elom. Akpa.
1: Yes, sir.
0: Akpa. Thanks for calling me.
1: Thank you, sir.
0: 054-888-8995. That's my number. Give me a call on 054-888-8995. The matter is getting hotter. Let me say shouts going to Nana. So Nana Ama Adobia Ado Danso, shouts to you. It says, is there a probability that the 12-year-old girl is for the man? See, that's another question there. Is there a probability that the 12-year-old isn't her husband? I think she should keep the baby and leave the marriage. Wow. That's according to Nana Ama. Shouts to you, Nana Ama. Thanks for joining us. 054-888-8995. That's my number. Give me a call. Send me a voice note. Hello, good afternoon.
2: Yeah, Elvis, this is Yaovi calling from the Northern District of Volta region, to be precise. PVT, Transvolta, Togoland.
0: Shouts to you.
2: Like to your program.
0: Thank you very much for joining me all the way from FBI. My brother, talk to me. What do you think?
2: In this case, I would like the two couples to be here to each other.
0: Okay.
2: Because, you see, we men, we have something we call libido.
0: Okay.
2: Libido, when it comes, controlling it, it's emotional.
0: Okay.
2: If you are not that emotional strong, you'll go ahead to do what you are not supposed to do.
0: Right.
2: That makes him to have that child in the village.
0: Okay.
2: And not telling the woman.
0: No, he doesn't know. He doesn't know about the child. He went to the village for a funeral and he discovered. He doesn't know.
2: You see, in this case, maybe the family or the girl thought telling him at that moment or at that juncture will bring another problem.
0: Yeah.
2: Maybe some girls, when they get pregnant like that and their parents insist on them to call those who are responsible, sometimes the love they have for the guy or one or two things, they refuse, not until they give birth and to some age before they open up. Now, second, it might happen that as they are in the relationship or as they are in the courtship, the two of them are looking for a child for so many years.
0: Yeah.
2: So the woman is eager already or interested to have the child, but not having it has broken that bound and happened to get pregnant. So in my opinion, what I would like to say is that as the man is being aware now or being told that he is having a child there, and he can collectively record that maybe you really have an affair with that lady or the baby mother.
0: Yeah.
2: Then at this juncture, they should all come, sit down, just confess to each other or maybe apologize to each other. Then life goes on. If it happens,
0: okay,
2: that they all apologize to each other or reveal each other's secret, and they are not ready to stay as a couple, then the marriage can break. But for me, they should just come together,
0: okay,
2: tell each other, then life goes on. Because when you look at this critically, the man is looking for a child, the woman is also looking for a child. Okay. But at this time, at the safer side, it might benefit the woman more than the man. If the man has not gone to the village to hear this secret, then it means the man just that whatever he's looking for, he's not getting it. But luckily enough for him, he was informed that he's having a child.
0: Okay, all right.
2: The woman getting the pregnant, after the pregnant comes out, the man will also be jealous.
0: Okay.
2: So as they also have one, they should just apologize to each other
0: and move on.
2: And just call an elderly person. If they will stay together, fine. If they will not stay together, they move them. So far as they are having one, no problem.
0: All right. Thank you very much.
2: Yes.
0: Thank you very much for sharing.
2: And also, the discussion we're having, I want you to just remind me of that. Let me contribute to that also.
0: Okay, which one is that?
2: The first one before this one.
0: Okay, kid. How you found out somebody was in love?
2: What?
0: How you found out that two people were in love, or you're talking about the marriage one?
2: Yes.
0: Okay, what do you have to say about the marriage one?
2: Oh, with the marriage one, that is it. Everything in this life, you know, when you come to this, our proverb, they said, I've seen that.
0: I've seen that, yeah.
2: So everything you should just say, everything moves on.
0: Yo.
2: Thank you very much, Benos.
0: Thank you.
2: To all your hosts and your producer. And I want to shout out to all the Mepherson good boys.
0: Big up yourself too. Thank you for calling in. 054-888-8995. 054-888-8995. Now, in case you missed it, let's get into the story again. If this is the only time you're calling me now, sorry, you're getting in touch now to listen to the story, then let's get to the story again. 059-415-7777. All right, it says, hi, Elvis, keep me anonymous. I'm a 35-year-old woman married to a 46-year-old man. We've been together for 8 years, but we've not been able to have a child. And we've tried everything we can over the years, and yet nothing happened. Last year, my husband traveled to our village for a funeral. While he was there, he discovered that he had a 12-year-old daughter he never knew existed. Since then, his attitude towards me has completely changed. He has become abusive. He insults me, beats me, and treats me with so much hatred, with a lot of disgust, that I no longer feel loved in the marriage. That abuse pushed me into the arms of another man who is younger than I am. I don't even know how it happened, but I am now 4 weeks pregnant for him. The pregnancy has made me wonder if the fertility problem wasn't from me after all. But I don't want a future with this young man because I don't see him as someone I would love to marry. Now I am terrified. I don't want my husband to find out that I'm pregnant because the child isn't his. At the same time, I don't know whether to terminate the pregnancy or tell him the truth. I am completely confused and I don't know what to do. Please help me with your advice. Okay. So you can call me now, 054-888-8995, 054-888-8995. Belinda, are you having a change of mind?
3: No.
0: You still stick to your opinion,
3: yes.
0: Okay.
3: She should keep the baby.
0: Okay.
3: Tell the husband. if the marriage ends, fine. You have one, I have one. We all move.
0: Hey. Sana move. That's how you want to play it.
3: Yeah.
0: Hey. Just like that.
3: Me, I'm suspecting that the man is impotent. That's my suspense. So I won't abort my unborn child to stay with a man who can't give me some. I won't.
0: Okay. Yeah. Okay. Okay. That's a very strong opinion there. 054-8888-995. That's my number. Hello. Good afternoon. 054-888-995. Also, you can send us a text message, and I will get to the text messages in a bit here on the 995 Rush Hour on Asasi Radio. 054-888-995. Keep your voice notes coming and keep the calls coming.

0: Number 0548888995. A message here says, Elvis, please let the woman move on. She has caught herself in the net already. Let her move on. Keep her child and move on. That's a message from Juanita says, let the lady move on. Okay. We were talking about marriage a while back. How hard it is for people to get married these days. Yeah, you're saying she should let it go. Belinda, you also agree that she should let it go.
1: Yes, I agree.
0: Charlie, apart from everything else, you just might get some blessing out of this marriage, you know, because you never know. You never know.
1: A blessing from a man who chose his 12-year-old, a child that he has never met before,
0: mm-hmm.
1: over you, started maltreating you because of that child. You want to sacrifice yours for him?
0: Because, see, sometimes you don't know what it's in the marriage. Aside the fact that you're not getting a child and you're being abused. I'm not saying stay in it and be abused, though. But you want to be delicate around treating this matter.
1: He will still abuse her if he finds out that she got pregnant for another man.
0: Oh, as for that one, yes.
1: He might even kill her.
0: Actually.
1: So, I don't even agree with her apologizing and then staying with the man. She should just move on.
0: Okay. Yeah. Now you're bringing up a good point there. Because this man, when he finds out, say, get picking, so somewhere already beating you.
1: And then he finds out that you've cheated on him. And men don't forgive cheating. Even if he forgives you and is still living with you, he won't see you the same again.
0: 054-888-995. Now, message here says, this story is just pure emotional. A man that can't give you what you want. You went for what you want. Now, also that one too. It has become an albatross around your neck. Marriage, Ankasa, it's a scam. Okay. Message from Annabelle says, marriage is a scam. 059-415-7777. Send me a quick voice note there. Also, give me a call on 054-8888-995. Your thoughts are welcome. Be quick about it. 059-415-7777. That's the number there. Hink me up.

0: Hello, good afternoon.
1: Good afternoon, how are you?
0: Yes, sir. Otibati, how are you doing?
1: I'm fine.
0: Okay.
1: I don't get the question, the whole story clearly.
0: Okay.
1: The guy is not having a child.
0: Mm-hmm.
1: And he tried to have a child at a five.
0: Let me just explain it to you. So this woman and her husband have been trying for a child now for 8 years. They've not had a chance. And it says last year, my husband traveled to the village, and the man realized when he got to the village that he had a 12-year-old daughter from his past affairs. And because he has a 12-year-old daughter, his attitude towards the wife has changed to the point of abuse. And the abuse also pushed this woman out to get attention from another man somewhere. And she got pregnant through this affair, but she doesn't want to be with that man. And because the man is a young man. So basically, she's realizing that the fertility issue is not her issue. It's obviously the man's issue. And so she's wondering, she wants to terminate the child. She doesn't want to terminate it. She's confused. Should she tell the husband, confess? She doesn't know what to do. So let's hear from you.
1: What I would say, the man

0: term is weak.
1: Yes, yes, yes.
0: So yes, uh-huh. The last one is because you can mention that if you have a child coming years ago, your stomach is weak. Now, no.
1: Yeah.
0: Now, what you eat, what we the place we be, even our underworld, not supposed to wear a pants, it's supposed to boxes. So our boss be free.
1: Mm.
0: But always wear something tight.
1: Mm-hmm.
0: If you can't like that, your boss will melt. So the heat will hurt your boss.
1: Oh, Tipo, yes. I said, okay. So, we are kitty, kitty, kitty. Hey. Patch, oh. Break it down, Kakrana.
0: I'm pregnant. The lady must tell her because the man is married, is abusing you. It's really bad.
1: Yeah.
0: Let you know the truth because I've checked some place. I know I can give birth. Mm-hmm. I'm pregnant with somebody. So go. The lady must prefer to go because wow. No man will be happy to take care of somebody's child.
1: Okay.
0: No man. Me, I'm married for years. There's no child. I check my first up. Great. Only provide my wife. So we are treating my wife on. But I'm not going to find another lady to pregnant and bring my... No.
1: Okay, okay. All right.
0: So the lady must say, husband, this is the issue. I'm going.
1: Mm-hmm.
0: If the husband to abet, we stay. I can take good care of the child and I'll treat myself there. Fine.
1: Mm-hmm.
0: It's okay. Not for himself to steal that guy because he abets more. Go and see another one. No. What you do to the... Can kill the lady.
1: Mm-hmm.
0: Because I think he have a child. He check that time. The child is belong to him or someone.
1: Okay, all right.
0: Yes.
1: So she should confess, eh?
0: Yes, she should confess to husband. Okay. This is the issue.
1: Okay.
0: Mm. I can't stay, so I'll go. Yo. There she go.
1: Yo. Thanks for calling me.
0: Thank you. Mm. Thank you, my brother.
1: 054-888-8895. Pull the call through. Let's get to another call. Let's find out what people have to say. And also, if you want to send me a quick voice note, please feel free to join me. 054-888-8895 on the call side. WhatsApp number is 059-415-7777.
2: 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That's our same up.
1: And in the courtroom today, case in the courtroom today is a... It's a very spicy one. Hello, good afternoon.
3: Yalvi is back again.
1: Yalvi, let's hear you. Quick one.
3: These days, it's good you bring this topic just pop up in the court.
1: Yeah.
3: When you look at this critically, you realize before people get married, either court married or traditional married, they make sure the woman gets pregnant either 3 months, 4 months before they get married.
1: Huh.
3: You get that?
1: Yeah. I know people do that, but it's not right.
3: Yes, number two.
1: Mm-hmm.
3: When you take your time and visit the number of prayer camps we have in Ghana and the number of women or ladies who are there praying for God to give them a child, it's many.
1: Yeah.
3: So if it happens that you are in a relationship for some time, either your host is staying, either the man is weak. Your lady can say, I'm weak. I can also say the woman, the fault is from you. Once you're also putting it on me. So it's vice versa. Do you get it?
1: All right.
3: This day, what I want to say is that the two of them to just take it one, and if there will be a divorce, the divorce should come, they should move on.
1: Okay. All right.
3: Thank you.
1: Thank you very much, Yalvi. 054-888-8995 is the number. Let's hear some of your thoughts as well. Give me a call on 054-888-8995. 054-888-8995. Message says, hi, I side with the lady in the studio. It is true that they both have had their own issues. Clearly, the man abuses her. She can't stay in the marriage. And it says, and a man who can't give you a child and abuses you is a red flag. Okay. Hello, good afternoon.
4: The baddest man.
1: Yeah, man. Wagwan, man.
4: Everything cool?
1: Midea, copacetic, man. Link it up.
4: Good idea, local.
1: Charlie? Come to.
4: I don't want people to come and laugh at me.
1: I beg. Enter the courtroom. Enter the courtroom. Charlie, some matter we did the courtroom.
4: Yeah. So if I hear the story right,
1: uh-huh.
4: Is it that they didn't go for any medical checks for the girl married?
1: Ah. The medical checks people do before they get married. See, checking for those things don't come up.
4: No, yeah? But now, see, as it stands now. See, what would you say, Charles Leo? See, that investment is too much. And you go and waste money without having a kid.
1: Okay.
4: Unless you are going in. Anything that comes, you take it like that.
1: Mm.
4: But if you know there are some people who get married and they don't care whether they have to or not.
1: Well, in this case, this story doesn't establish whether they had done something like that. So let's address that issue.
4: Yeah. So I don't know why. I don't know why they didn't go. If they went for the medical test, I don't think. But your husband is abusing you, and you went out to go and do it.
1: Mm-hmm.
4: To go and have an affair. So what happened at the end? That means you made up your mind already. And I don't know why they are still in an abusive marriage.
1: Mm-hmm.
4: So, you when you're getting married, it was families that put you guys together.
1: Yes, yes.
4: If something is going on, just alert the family. But you see, some ladies, it's always to say, but even when they are beating, they don't even disclose it to anybody. If black eye, I fell down. Mm. I used my eyes on the door.
1: Meanwhile, you're beaten.
4: But you're beaten.
1: Mm.
4: And you are still there. Mm. I don't understand some ladies. Is it because they are getting something in the marriage?
1: No, sometimes it's because of... what's it called? It's because of public opinion. People laugh at you. Yeah, stigmatization.
4: This time, we've gone beyond that. This society thing. It's not even food for you.
1: We've not gone beyond it all. It's there, Papa.
4: Oh, we see. If you are in this situation this time, then, Master, you are not serious.
1: Okay.
4: You are looking at society. Okay. What society will say.
1: All right.
4: Master, you are not serious.
1: So what do you have to say? What do you have to tell this young woman? What do you have to tell her now?
4: Hey, she has met up with a man already.
1: So she should confess and then they move on?
4: I've got you pregnant by another man. I want a divorce. Now you can't stay with the man with what you have done.
1: Okay, all right.
4: No, you don't do that. Someone is abusing you, so you go out to go and cheat. Mm. It doesn't make sense.
1: Yo. All right, Emmanuel, big up yourself. Thanks for calling in.
4: Okay, big up to you.
1: 054-888-8995. 054-888-8995. You're the jury, man. You're the judge. This matter day your front. What you go do? Give me a call, 054-888-8995. The Capitol is listening. And of course, a courtroom is buzzing this afternoon. Shouts going out to William. Says he's locked in and he thinks that the woman no try. Because he thinks that the woman no try. He says, because if you are in an abusive marriage, then you should file for divorce before you move out and go and cheat. Hello, good afternoon.
5: Yeah, good afternoon.
1: Good afternoon, my brother. Good to have you here. Please, your name.
5: My name is Obin.
1: Obin, thanks for joining me. Talk to me.
5: Yeah, in the first place, I think a woman has no right to have gone outside to allow herself to be sleep with another person.
1: Okay.
5: The man too is abusing her.
1: Yeah.
5: The Bible says that can two work together unless they agree.
1: Mm-hmm.
5: In this case, there is no agreement between the two. And therefore, they can't unite. And there's no way out they can bond together. There's no bonding. So, under normal circumstances, the woman has moved on already by going to sleep with another person.
1: Okay.
5: So, practically, I would advise her that you should not tell the man that he's pregnant.
1: Okay.
5: You should walk away quietly.
1: Other than
5: the man will kill him. Excuse me, he will kill her.
1: Okay.
5: Or if you go for the family, to come and announce to the man that this is what has happened. And therefore, we are taking our woman away.
1: Okay.
5: And that would be fine.
1: Okay.
5: But if she alone to go and tell the husband that he cheated on the husband,
1: yeah,
5: I can assure you, Osinachi will happen there again.
1: Crazy.
5: I think the man should go in his way, and then the woman too should go away quietly.
1: Okay, but so you think that because the pregnancy is just about 4 weeks, so she could start
5: you let me tell you something.
1: Tell me.
5: That the pregnancy, mm-hmm. that baby in that window, that is the only child God has given to the woman.
1: I see.
5: If he gets it, that will be her end.
1: Wow.
5: And she will never have any baby.
1: Wow.
5: If you take that baby and you just go quietly, that is what he has from the marriage. He should go.
1: Okay.
5: That's
1: okay.
5: All
1: right.
5: And practically, don't let us encourage men who beat women.
1: Yeah.
5: It's completely wrong.
1: Very.
5: And that man, just that sometimes there are some families, they don't have anybody to speak for them.
1: Yes.
5: And sometimes with the parents, they don't have anything. Sometimes it is being the man who is taking care of them.
1: And so their hands
5: and
1: are tied.
5: They are taking advantage.
1: Yeah.
5: And always beating the woman.
1: Unfortunately.
5: That woman should leave that marriage. If a man can set his hand on you as a woman, that is not marriage.
1: Okay.
5: Because the Bible means that if the two cannot work together, there's no agreement.
1: At all.
5: And practically, if there's no agreement, there's no bonding. If there's no bonding, there's no unity. And there's no respect. The man is supposed to respect the woman.
1: Very true.
5: That's why the Bible says that the man must love the woman. And then the woman should be submissive to the man. So practically, if these things are not working, then it means there's no agreement. And therefore, the Bible says that they cannot work together.
1: Very true. Very true.
5: Thank you very much.
1: Thank you very much for sharing your thoughts with us. God bless you. As a voice of reason, give me a call, 054-888-8995. And again, Michael says, hi, Elvis, good afternoon. A lot of these things happen. Abuse is not the thing to condone in any marriage. You should walk away by the first slap. If you stay, the slap will increase. So when you find abuse in your marriage, try and report it and start walking away. 054-888-8995. Let me get to a call quickly. Hello, good afternoon.
6: Hello, good afternoon.
1: Good afternoon. Good to have you. All the way from Spintex, right?
6: Yes, Nancy.
1: Hello, Nancy from Spintex. How's it going?
6: I'm good. Yourself?
1: I'm doing well. It's been a little while. Life is life, in eh?
6: Say it again.
1: Life is life, in eh?
6: Hello.
1: Nancy. Okay, let's hear you, Nancy. What do you have to say to this matter?
6: I think I said with what everyone has said.
1: Okay. Which is?
6: Just keep the pregnancy.
1: Okay.
6: And find a way of confessing to the man.
1: Mm-hmm.
6: But to the last part, one guy that said he had no right to cheat because the guy is
1: Nancy's gone. Oh, but Nancy, you had a point coming up. She had a point coming up. Yes. By Belinda.
7: I even I was like, how? She doesn't have the right to, but he has the right to be there.
1: Hold on. You see, I think that the last call we had before Nancy's call clearly was establishing that you don't have the right to cheat in the marriage.
7: Okay.
1: Just because abuse is going on.
7: Yeah.
1: I'll finish my thoughts. Let me take this call. Hello, good afternoon.
8: Hello, English.
1: So Tibuati
8: in the back.
1: Talk to me.
8: Yes. So what the love too much says, right?
1: Yeah.
8: Because if man is beat, you know, to go to outside and cheat, but to marriage, and within 2-3 years there is no child.
1: Yeah.
8: Both of you must go medical checkup. Mm-hmm. You should do it as thorough medical checkup, because first year, nothing. If you have the doctor, you tell that if you marry the wife, you can have it with him all like 3 times a week. Because we need a child.
1: Yeah.
8: First year, nothing comes. Second year, 10 years, go to the medical staff and check everything. You see? Mm-hmm. But sometimes, no, we are thinking that it will come.
1: Yeah.
8: So let's try this medicine. And to put the proper checkup, you know, you can do. That is why sometimes, 8 years, When I go and check up, oh, this medicine is good. That is our problem.
9: Mm.
8: Go to hospital, check it. The who things are not correct now, you don't do.
9: Yeah.
8: Or whether I'm going to marriage, it, go to cancer, they told that go and check your blood sample. You have the same blood or
9: yeah.
8: good AA. But how to check a certain count now?
9: Yeah, that's what I'm saying. They don't. That one doesn't come along with it.
8: Always just now, I should add to it because this is the big problem people are having.
9: Yeah.
8: Some nice plans are not working properly.
9: Mm-hmm.
8: But they don't know because, oh, 17 years ago, I pregnated some good school girl to have a child.
9: No, but the times have changed.
8: The speech you eat today and how you behave, the lifestyle, you know, sometimes everything has changed. So if you manage, you're supposed to check all that before you get into marriage. You see that my strength is correct. And the lady, everything is correct. On my husband is too much the ex is my wife, but it's correct, genuine. So if we meet 2 or 3 years, we have a chat.
9: Mm.
8: So that problem will come. But we don't check. Until marriage finishes, we go and take our system. That's a big problem. Me, marriage. I see a lot. 15 years, don't check. Wait, about the race is not being right, but if you tell the man today, at least be more.
9: Okay.
8: So she let the people know, yes, because that I'm pregnant, but not for you, so someone. The man will get rest. But she let the people know, issue. I'm wrong, but that's why I want to.
9: You want to?
8: Divorce okay. I'm not wrong because maybe I've done wrong.
9: Okay, all right.
8: So, because the man is not right. But the lady must ask for divorce because what is this now? The man will not be.
9: Yo. All right.
8: And they are not sure that he will get. The dream, they are not going to be beating you. And now you know that you are flirting your kitchen. Ah, it will be worse.
9: All right.
8: So better think the counselor and talk to the man, leave the issue. So the lady, look for divorce.
9: All right. Thank you very much, my brother. I think we have about 5 more minutes to spend. If you have a call to make, please do that now. Number is 054-888-8995. Let me get to a voice note from one of our brothers here. It's saying something strong. Let's see.
10: Elvis!
9: Come on.
10: Oh, God.
9: Midea.
10: Don't know. This is Lodi Boy, no?
9: Big up yourself, man.
10: Once again, all the way from Boston City, a.k.a. Bojas.
9: Straight.
10: Just there for you. Mm-hmm. Contributor like for the issue on the table.
9: Okay.
10: You know?
9: In a courtroom, yeah man.
10: Elvis.
9: Little boy, hold on a bit. Let me take this call quickly and I'll continue with your voice now. Hello, good afternoon.
11: Yeah, energy.
9: Yeah man, shall I link
11: people,
9: it up?
11: People didn't get me right.
9: Okay.
11: What I'm saying is that the woman has no right to go and cheat. And I'm standing on that point.
9: Okay.
11: If you are in abusive marriage, that doesn't mean you should go out and go and cheat. Just leave the marriage.
9: Very well.
11: He wouldn't get to the content on what I was coming from.
9: No, they understood. They understood you.
11: I'm against abusive marriage.
9: Okay.
11: And no woman, and you even said it can be about society. And I even told you that. See, don't look at society. Society will give you food when you die. Society will come and eat under your funeral. Those society who point you with this bad fingers when you die in your marriage. To come to your funeral and come and eat and dance.
9: That's it.
11: So you just leave the marriage.
9: Okay. All right.
11: You just leave the marriage because this man, even with all these things, is maltreating this woman. How much more he finds out that this man is married with another man? Just look what will happen.
9: All right.
11: So you just go with the family and just go fight for divorce and leave the man.
9: Yo.
11: Yeah.
9: Thank you very much. Yo,
11: this marriage is over. It's over before it started.
9: Wallahi. Yo, thank you, brother. 054-888-8995. Let's get back to Ludi boy. I was linking up some thoughts, man. Linking out some gumption, man.
10: Elvis.
9: Yeah, man.
10: You know, this be what sometimes we talk as some people know they understand.
9: Mm-hmm.
10: Or some pastor somewhere go talk say no good. Me, I never go marry you with an unborn plus you.
9: Wow.
10: That be a fact. Me, before I go jam my money, say I won't marry you, I go make sure, say, I won't plus you.
9: Okay.
10: You understand?
9: Mm-hmm.
10: That be the confirmation. That go show me, say, you feel born or you don't feel born.
9: I see.
10: So if you born plus me, well, later I can't marry yourself when you know they born. I know say, oh, before now you they born, so meaning there's a mistake.
1: Okay.
10: But I'm never going to take money, then I just go marry you without having a children with you or without having a baby with you. Nah, man. You understand? So sometimes we dey follow Bible, Quran issues too much. My policy be say, you break the woman, make sure say, he go marry. You buy what I talk.
1: Yeah.
10: Make sure say, as you pray, she born, make sure say, she be your wife, you go marry her. That be the thing. You understand? But, you know, pray the woman and just carry money, go marry her. Then later in the marriage, you can't find out, say, the woman or the born or what. No, Charlie. That's in the waste of money. Test time before you marry her.
1: Ludi.
10: You understand?
1: Yeah, man.
10: So, me, the only advice I go give to
1: this
10: woman be say, if I don't hide anything from the man, if I just tell her.
1: Okay.
10: You understand?
1: Yeah.
10: It will be better say if I tell the man. That'd be all.
1: All right.
10: Then say go hide them. Same thing.
1: All right.
10: Because as for a man, yeah, like we always they talk, a man, yeah, you get a chance if he marry like two women. If only you get money, you go take good care of them. But woman, you know, go feed do so. You understand? So make you just tell the man. Yeah. Sorry for my voice note.
1: Easy. Thanks very much for sending that voice note. 054-888-8995. Belinda, we're getting close to wrapping this up. What do you have to say with the voice note I just played?
7: This one.
1: Yeah. He says this is the reason why he will never, you know.
7: We ladies are not to be tested to see if your wife, you know, I don't even agree with you going to marriage because you want to give birth. I don't agree with that.
1: Explain yourself.
7: You have to choose the person because you want to spend the rest of your life with the person.
1: Yeah, but part of spending the rest of my life with the person includes that agenda of having children.
7: But that shouldn't be the main motive.
1: Oh, a man wants to rule and also keep his kingdom going.
7: So when you impregnate, when you impregnate the person, and you find out that she's behaving in a way that you don't like, you just leave the person as a single mother and then move on to the next person. Impregnate the person. You realize that, you leave the person. And, no, it's not that like that.
1: So your point is?
7: My point is, we are not some testing tubes or something that you have to test before
1: not
7: you.
1: Not physics lab and chemistry lab.
7: No. When you meet the person, just do the medical test to see.
1: Okay.
7: If it's a child that you want, do the medical test. Check if she can be able to give you a child. Then you
1: also check for yourself because both ways.
7: Mm.
1: Okay. Yesterday you mentioned something like coming along with a tight card.
7: Now you're adding another one.
1: Adding which one?
7: Fertility
1: test as part of the proposal package.
7: Please.
1: Before you propose, you must know that you can.
7: Yes.
1: I see.
7: When you bring out the ring, all of that should be part of it.
1: I see.
7: Yes.
1: Did you think that engagements and those things, they want to get the list and all those things should be part of the returning list and all.
7: Everything should be part. Your tight card and then the fertility test.
1: Don't you think people will start saying that you're actually trying to insult me? Imagine I come for a list from a young woman's parents and at the bottom it says, whilst you are returning with the items you've bought, add to it that you have done so and so test. You don't think people say you're insulting them?
7: No.
1: You're insulting the entire family?
7: You're not insulting anybody. And I don't think the man, if he's mature, should take it the wrong way.
1: It should.
7: The person will only take it the wrong way if he's hiding something. There's something there.
1: The future of Belinda. The future of Belinda. Ms. Trumpo. 059-415-7777. Let's see. Message here says, hi. Please, the Empress in the studio, that medical test can fail sometimes. Tell the Empress in the studio that the medical test can fail sometimes. That's a message from Ludi there. 059-415-7777. Yes.
7: You know that a lady will know very well that she's not fertile. Or maybe because you want to impregnate her. What if she gets pregnant and the child is not yours? you still marry someone with another person, another man's child.
1: Okay.
7: So I don't think that is dependable, though.
1: All right. A message here says, Elvis, please, for all you know, the 12-year-old girl in the village cries, not for this man.
7: Mm.
1: So let me take this last call. Hello, good afternoon.
12: Good afternoon.
1: I'm doing well, my brother. Good to have you back. Let's hear
12: I'm
1: you.
12: I'm listening to Madame Belinda. It looks as if Ten Commandments might work in some circles. what is he talking about? Tithes.
1: Yeah.
12: Years ago, I was speaking against paying of tithes. Let alone being part of what you are supposed to present when you want to get married.
1: She says before you propose or marry, you should know the woman must know that the man pays the tithe.
7: Yes.
12: The man pays tithe.
1: Yeah. Yes. That's from a story yesterday.
12: But what does the man is not a Christian?
1: That's from a story yesterday, right?
7: Yes.
12: What if the man is a Muslim?
7: With Muslims, you are supposed to give alms to the poor, so you have to give me proof that you give alms to the poor.
1: Charlie.
12: Belinda. Will this give your own commandment?
1: Belinda.
7: I'm actually giving 15, but I've given 2, so remaining 13. As time goes on, I'll bring the rest.
1: We are sorry, man.
12: It's just your commandment.
1: Don't mind, Belinda.
12: Let me say here that the one who instituted marriage is God.
1: Yeah.
12: Whether you go in for test, whether you go in for what, whether you go, if the marriage will be sustained,
1: it's by God's grace.
12: This case, you must link it to the one who actually brought about marriage.
1: Very
12: and
1: well.
12: He is God.
1: Mm-hmm.
12: We need to pray before we enter into marriage.
1: True.
12: It is a lifelong something. And therefore, if you meet a man and a man says that he wants to marry you, if you meet a woman, the woman agrees to marry you, take the name. Go into prayers. The Bible says that let your supplication and prayer be made known unto God.
1: True.
12: You have to pray about it seriously. And if possible, you even have to fight about it.
7: Okay.
12: If you have to tell something, revelation is the fuel for effective intervention. It's
1: affectionate.
12: Nice. If practically you don't have any revelation about your partner who's going to be with you in future, forget about it. And I want to advise that.
1: Okay.
12: Until God reveals something to you, don't enter into that marriage.
7: Okay.
12: Once you pray, God will by all means tell you something, reveal something, connect something. You go and meet somebody who knows your partner and will begin to tell you things about the person.
1: So
12: you don't just enter. That's why sometimes they say they have to know the family of your partner and have to know this. These are things, experience that our forefathers and parents had. That's why sometimes you go the house of the yardsticks.
1: Yeah.
12: Now you have to follow this thing. If you don't follow them, you can't forget to yourself. Let's go to the source of marriage.
7: Okay.
12: The Bible says God found out that it was not good alone for a man to be alone.
1: Yes.
12: Yeah. Therefore, I would make a helper. God decided and will give a helper to the man. And therefore, once I want to marry, I want to ask God, is this the helper that you are talking about?
1: Yeah.
12: If that is the helper, God, I am telling you, I've been in this Christianity for over 45 years, God will tell you something.
1: By all means, either through your dreams or somebody will tell you physically.
7: Yeah.
12: Because you have money, because you have this, because you have that, you go into it. And let me tell you something, Belinda.
7: Okay.
12: Tell your colleagues that they should come into the marriage with something prepared, with something
1: they should
12: in
1: come,
12: their hand.
1: Come to the table with something.
7: What do we bring to the table?
1: They say bring something to the table.
7: Okay.
1: Okay.
12: See, once you have something. Once you have some small income, if you be the man and you are not even working, not the man that I'm not working, I want to sell water. Because you are doing something, you get up very early in the morning, get yourself prepared, get this clean nicely, and you go nicely, and then you can go out and do your small job.
1: Yeah.
12: But if you are at home, and the man goes and come and meet you almost all the time, My friend, be very careful. Hmm. So let us pray when we want to enter into marriage.
7: Okay.
12: The key word is God's guidance.
9: Thank you very much for sharing this. Amen. Lord be with you too. Thank you very much for calling in. Powerful, powerful, powerful. At this point, we can actually do some applause there and there, yeah? I'm more 15 commandments, no? Bible bang. I guess we're closing the chaps on this matter. And from the voice of reason we've gathered so far, I think that the larger portion of the respondents are all saying the woman should confess. One, she should just go and keep the baby, but find her way and go. It's unfortunate, but that is basically what the respondents are saying.
7: It is what it is.
9: I'm hearing last caller, so let's get to it. Hello, good afternoon.
13: Yeah, energy.
9: Yes, sir.
13: Yeah, the man, I said it all.
9: Fantastic.
13: Belinda, no, he's not ready to get married. You understand it?
9: leave Belinda alone for now.
13: He's not ready to get married.
9: Yes.
13: If you want to get married, you don't talk about that. That's not the same woman.
9: They say she bring your text card.
13: Me, the girl want a problem. That one is your problem.
9: They say the title is
7: so you are robbing God 10%. You are robbing God 10%.
13: You know that someone can take care of the of others than the more than his own.
9: That's true.
13: You know that.
7: Yeah,
13: it's
7: true.
13: So it doesn't matter. See, someone can be saying that, but we wicked in his own.
9: I tell you, wicked and bad.
13: Wicked
9: and bad.
13: Melinda, before check your side.
7: Okay.
13: Leave your side in the empire.
9: Yo. Nice one there. I think this is how we draw a curtain on this court case today. It's been, we had a lot of very resourceful conversation from all quarters. And I think that clearly, Mamino Wafum, but yeah.
7: Wafum.
9: And he also pick up the pieces and move on. Anyway, before then, can we do a birthday shout out then? 059-415-7777. If you have a birthday, you want to send a message to me. Messenger says, happy birthday to Miss Naomi Pencil, the head of academics at the Harrell Montessori School. Long life, peace and prosperity be your portion. That's coming in from Belinda, saying a very special happy birthday to you. Miss Naomi Pencil, happy birthday to you. Enjoy. Let me go make some money when I get back. I mean, you know, we're going to play some sounds in between, and then we have entertainment news as well coming up here on the 995 Rush Hour Asasi Radio. I am Elvis. Stay with me. Don't go.

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1: Ah, my little ones, gather around. 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But oh, the Ghanaian way.
2: Hello, bro. Good afternoon. 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

0: 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Live on Asasi Radio. I've got all the energy for you till 5 p.m. We've got 28 more minutes to go. Meanwhile, coming up is entertainment news here on Asasi Radio 99.5. Salam! Guys, join me for entertainment news. And we're doing some of the greatest interesting stories in the world of entertainment this afternoon. Shouts going to Salam the... Shouts to Salam the Elliot. Yeah, man. I know there's something in the news from the Kweku Smoke's tweet.
1: Kweku Smoke tweets. And also we have, there is this concern about Nigerians movies being played on Ghanaian televisions and radio and all
0: true
1: that.
0: Are you ready? Let's get into it.
1: Yeah.
0: Yeah, man. 059-415-7777. If you want to drop a quick one, if you have any strong reactions, you will probably want to react to some of the stories, feel free to join us here. The WhatsApp number 059-415-7777. All right. We're starting off with which story? Which
1: so
0: one are
1: we starting off with? The Kweku Smoke. So the artist publicly thanked a rapper Sarkodie, suggesting that the veteran musician guidance kept him on a legitimate career path. In a post shared on social media platform, Kweku Smoke uploaded a photograph of Sarkodie, accompanied by the caption, "My Lord, God bless you. If you know, show me work. Like by now, FBI carry me. So the latter part of the caption is written in Pidgin and translates, if you had not shown me this work, the FBI would have carried me away by now.
0: So which means Onwan Kasano,
1: they taught him well.
0: He's familiar with that street.
1: Mm.
0: If they just say, by grace of God, you know, he met someone who is a good mentor to guide him from that path. And I think we all need guidance every now and then.
1: Yeah.
0: Because, Charlie, sometimes people can be very triggered. You could be on the streets doing all the wrong things.
1: Yeah.
0: Until you find somebody who says, Dabi, don't look here, look here. Mm. And we all need people to guide us. That's why when I meet young people, I always want to tell them, Charlie, the truth is the truth.
1: Mm.
0: Don't lie to young people. Just tell them the truth. Abrabono editing. But if you look here, no, ebiabefa. You know, stop lying to young people. Let's get to our next story.
1: So our next story is that Nigerian film producer Uchenna Mbunambo has raised concerns over what he described as the unauthorized broadcast of Nigerian movies by some Ghanaian television stations, questioning whether such practices have become legally accepted in Ghana. The filmmaker made the comments during a discussion with a deputy executive secretary of the National Film Authority, NFA, James Gardner, in the presence of Ghanaian actress Jackie Apia. The conversation, which was shared on Instagram, focused on concerns over copyright infringement within the film industry.
0: Mm.
1: Uchenna questioned why some television stations in Ghana are allegedly downloading newly released Nigerian movies from platforms such as YouTube and broadcasting them without seeking approval or obtaining the necessary rights from the producers. James Gardner acknowledged that unauthorized airing of the films remain a challenge within Ghana's broadcasting and film sector. He admitted that he's also disappointed whenever he encountered television stations showing films without the consent of the creators. According to him, the National Film Authority has started engaging relevant institutions and stakeholders to address the issue and find lasting solutions to copyright violations affecting filmmakers.
0: And I think it's been long going on for some time now. I think the solution should come to this quickly.
1: Mm.
0: And yesterday, Belinda and I had a conversation about this same issue where people were saying that the corporates should come through. In a social media post where comments were posted by some users were tagging these TV stations that show these movies. They were tagging the TV stations in the comment section, and it wasn't funny at all. I think that for some reasons, you may even get home from here and chance upon it and be watching it because that's what you've been presented with. But I think it's not right.
1: And we've also been here and we see a couple of them from Nigeria also complain, like the likes of Bimbo Ademoye
0: I mean, even long before long before this year and even the previous year.
1: Let's continue showing our Achiwa.
0: it speaks to certain structures that we need. It speaks to certain tenets of this industry that we all have to work towards. You know, it means that there's something we need to fix. It means that Ghanaians have a certain eye out for some quality, eye out for specific storytelling that they're not getting.
1: Mm.
0: And I think it's good news to know that you have a populace that is gravitating towards a specific content area that is not coming from you, which naturally tells you that then I could fix it to get my people to watch it.
1: Mm.
0: Yes.
1: Okay.
0: It's better to know that people are watching this and not this, rather than not knowing what people are watching.
1: Yeah.
0: Now you know what they are watching. So now you can now say, okay, this is a model content and this is our content.
1: Mm.
0: When we juxtapose it, we can tell this one is not having the quality that people want. So let's create one that gets the quality. I think that's is a simple ABC.
1: Exactly. Yeah.
0: Let's get to another story.
1: So I think on a lighter one, fashion influencer and actress Temi Otedola has revealed that finding the perfect gift for her husband, Mr. Easy, is not easy task because he's not interested in material possessions.
0: Okay.
1: Speaking on their podcast, Temi explained that despite buying him items such as shoes, bags, watches in the past, the singer never seemed particularly excited about them. She noted that this has pushed her to become more creative, focusing instead on giving him memorable experiences. She also added that creating lasting memories, such as taking him out to events to see people he admires, including American singer Celine Dion, has proven to be a far better gift than physical item. Responding, Mr. Easy admitted that he has never been easy to shop for, noting that he often does not know what he wants until the very last time.
0: Okay. It reminds me, if I get home tonight, I should ask my wife if if I'm an easy person to gift.
1: But you should know.
0: I don't know. I mean, I don't know what she goes through to get me items or get me gifts.
1: Okay.
0: I don't know.
1: Okay.
0: All I know is there's a gift here and it's amazing, it's pleasant.
1: Yeah.
0: But I don't know the mental torture she will go through.
1: I see.
0: I have friends that are very difficult to gift because they seem to have it all.
1: Yeah.
0: And it's very difficult. If you have rich friends, problems all. you wake up in the morning, you're like, no, phone, Debbie. Like you don't know what to give rich people.
1: Exactly.
0: And so the funny thing is, you turn up with something that is ridiculously, you know, off the cuffs, off the tangents. They don't even see it coming. Oh, this is so cute.
1: This just reminded me of a video I saw on social media. Uh-huh. The woman thought the husband was about
0: to surprise
1: her with a car.
0: It's a whole living bedroom.
1: It's nice.
0: It's
1: beautiful bed
0: with wardrobes. No, it's not bad, but actually it's funny.
1: Not bad.
0: It's her reaction.
1: It's not bad. So there you have it for entertainment. My name is Salom Elliott.
0: No, by the way, rich people are like that. Mr. Easy, he doesn't appreciate material things. It's because he has had enough. Don't follow them. Please buy your husband, your wife's shoes and those. Keep buying them. Okay.
1: Buy the car. Buy the Lamborghini.
0: Don't pay attention to these people. Anyway, we're getting into our voice of reason voice notes. We've got a couple of voice notes that came through whilst you were, you know, at the back picking the calls. Let me get to these voice notes quickly and then we can wrap things up here. I've got question of the day voice notes as well. Thanks so much for linking up with me with your voice notes. You wanted to hear a few songs too. I know I got a message for that. So let's play some voice notes, voice of reason. Remember that a story we shared here earlier about the man who abuses the wife because he found out that he's got a daughter in a village. After the wife and him have been trying 8 years without a child, he found out that he had a child in the village. And since then, he changed towards his wife. And the wife also ended up on the streets and had an affair, had a child. And it's crazy. Let's hear what people have to say via voice note.
2: My name is Kevin Osai-Ahini.
0: Okay.
2: I'm not from Tema Community 5. And from my advice in this particular issue or case is that I think at this point, the woman should just tell the truth, because terminating a baby is a very great sin, because you don't know who that baby will grow up and, I mean, his future, how he's going to become and how he will be of help to you in life.
0: Mm-hmm.
2: So you should just say the truth. If the marriage ends, let it end. But you can't destroy the baby.
0: Mm-hmm.
2: Children are gifts from God, and you can't just let that baby die just because you feel like them. Just because you know the baby isn't for your husband, you should just tell the truth. Maybe cry, the husband will forgive you. but just tell the truth.
0: Okay. All right. Thank you very much. 059-415-7777. Got a few voice notes to get through quickly.
3: I think the lady should keep the baby. She shouldn't terminate the baby. And rather tell the man the truth. After all, the man is the cause of all this.
0: Okay.
3: And you should also remember the man is having a child somewhere, which is leading him to abuse her in the marriage. Yeah. Even if the truth is going to cost her the marriage, I advise she goes out of the marriage. And after giving birth, if she thinks she cannot settle with a younger guy, she can just, the man can be performing his fatherly duties while the lady lives alone and search for a new husband. There are lots of men outside there.
0: All right. Thank you very much for sharing your thoughts with me. 059-415-7777. Says shouts going out to Stephanie Andor, Ashan Davida, and of course, shouts going out to Linda as well, all from Send Power. You're doing the listening. Big shout to you. Shouts going out to Philip Alote as well. Big up yourself. I hope you're good. You had a great birthday. I hope you had a great birthday, my brother. Happy birthday to you. We have to link up real quick, yeah? Link up. Shouts going out to Stephanie Andor. And Ashan, Davida, as well as Linda, all of Send Power. Big shout to you guys. And let me see if we have a voice note for our question of the day quickly before we wrap things up. I think there's one more voice note for the voice of reason.
4: Good afternoon. My name is Simone, speaking from the Voltaging. So pertaining to this, you have been looking for a child for 8 solid years. You couldn't bear a child. And your husband had a 12-year-old child somewhere he doesn't know existed. And after he found out, he started maltreating you. Now you are pregnant for a year.

0: The girl likes him.
1: Okay. Why do they always pretend? You know, it's
0: the funny. Girl likes him. Uh-huh. Anytime I say, "Oh, Sedinam, do you like Sammy?" Oh, that, no, we are just friends. I don't.
1: Yeah.
0: But on a birthday, you buy gifts.
1: Yeah.
0: On when we are in lectures, you are buying food.
1: Mm-hmm.
0: You cook.
1: Yeah.
0: Oh, come and eat.
1: Yeah.
0: Well, so those things shows clearly.
1: Those were the telltale signs.
0: Yeah, because
1: they were in love.
0: Friendship, it was way beyond friendship.
1: Wow.
0: That was way beyond friendship.
1: For me, I mean, I said it earlier though. People were dropping people off somewhere, and then the man drives to the office alone. Okay, and then the lady catches up later.
0: Yeah.
1: Until one day, I had to go buy breakfast, and I realized again, she's alighting from the car.
0: Office romance.
1: Okay. I see.
0: Office romance.
1: I see, Charlie. A D on one side. We say, hey. Oh, so that's how I found out that two people were in love.
0: Yeah.
1: Let's get to this voice note quickly about our question of the day. It's a quarter more to hit five here. Coming up in a quarter, we should be having the big bulletin here on Asasi Radio.
2: All right, I go by the name Owusu Benjamin, and I'm talking from Labadi.
1: Okay.
2: Like this one, I was able to realize that my friend caught a feeling for another friend.
1: Okay.
2: But I didn't see it. I saw it through their reaction and how they do their things together.
1: Uh-huh.
2: That's why I was able to identify that this is what is going on between them.
1: I see. Messenger says, Elvis, it was so easy. So this friend visits my home all the time. Apparently, my sister likes my friend. So one time, my sister cooked, and he also wanted to eat some. So she served the meal. But could you imagine, my sister gave my friend a bigger meat and gave me a small one. That's how, that's how I got to know that my sister liked this guy.
0: Oh. Well, no. that one just about, oh, you have a visitor.
1: I'm your brother.
0: Oh.
1: Me, I'm your brother. And you are giving meals at home and you're giving big portion to somebody else. What do you mean? Carla, how's it then? Color today.
0: It's a mistake.
1: Let me get to this other voice note here. We go move up.
3: Okay, so my name is Doe Vincent, and I'm speaking from Usu.
1: Okay.
3: My friend caught feelings for someone, and me observing that really, really, it became weird because there are certain things that I've not noticed him do.
1: Yeah.
3: Certain things that he does around when he sees the lady. There are certain actions that. When he does it looks weird to me. It becomes like an odd way. It tends to look like an entity that he's actually building, or someone has to do. Someone has done something to his brain. Because sometimes I can't be there, and you call me and like, you see my woman. Just they're just friends though. But
1: yeah.
3: I'm like, nah, he's not going to say this. So, like, what's up? Though it's in a funny way, it's like joke. But sometimes. There are some things that he says, he does to, he sometimes reserves seats for her, and I'm like, really? Is this you? That's all.
1: All right, so a message from someone says, please keep me anonymous. If you mention my name, you're in trouble. It says, Elvis, my dad, all of a sudden, came to ask me, what is Bitmoji? Selon, you know what Bitmoji is?
0: It's not on Snapchat. Yeah.
1: That's on Snapchat. It says my dad all of a sudden came to ask me what is Bitmoji. The other time he asked me what his zodiac sign is, and I told him what his zodiac sign is. Recently he's asking me what is Bitmoji. That's when I realized my dad is falling in love with somebody else, and a younger girl for that matter.
0: Snap.
1: Old man, they snap. They thought they was his Bitmoji. 0594157777. I hope that your dad is single. If not, you will cry some tears later. 0594157777. Let's see.
3: I am Prince. I'm speaking from Usu.
1: Okay, Prince.
3: What made me realize that a friend has caught feelings for the other friend I knew was the way he was reacting and his actions.
1: Okay.
3: Anytime he sees or come across the lady, he feels shy. He's not able to stand or like the moment we tell or we say that, okay, this lady is coming, he runs away.
1: Mm.
3: And he's so shy, he cannot stand in front of the lady and even to express himself and all that. So that was one way I realized that he caught feelings for the girl.

0: That's a classic one, a very classic one. Sometimes they can't stand still. It's like they have wobbly knees. Their knees are always wobbly. You know, you can't stand still. Kakra na osungi sungi kakra. You know, it's crazy how people fall in love.
1: I'm Chema, speaking from Accra.
0: Hello, so, Chema.
1: I realized my friend had caught feelings for one of our friends through these ways. Now, she became very conscious on what to wear, like how to dress, how to talk, how to walk, whenever we were going to meet this particular guy friend of ours.
0: Okay.
1: And at first, I thought it was just conscious efforts of you trying to look good because we are stepping out. But when we get to the guy's place or we meet up with the guy at any gathering, plus her behavior will change, even her tonation, accents in how she speaks, how she's walking, even her hand gestures, smiling towards this guy. And then when she sees someone getting closer to him, it's like she's angry but can't really tell and those things.
0: Yeah.
1: That's how come I got to
0: Charlie, classic one. Classic. Salam, have you met her? Have you been with a friend before? And this friend of yours speaks normal English? But when this friend meets a particular lady, then the accent changes.
2: As a
0: person called UK Kakra, American Kakra, and then Jamestown Kakra, mixy, you know.
2: And through that to the Igba.
0: The Igba, a lot. The grammatical errors we do.
2: Right? Shame they catch me for them.
3: Good afternoon. My name is Mambo.
0: Okay.
3: I'm speaking from Jamestown.
0: Okay.
3: Well, how I get to know that a friend of mine or someone I know had caught feeling for someone else is this friend of mine. Anytime we are working together, he's loud, he can't talk, he can't fool.
0: Okay.
3: But anytime he meets another friend, a lady friend of mine, this guy will change, he won't talk again, the season composure, everything will be full, 100%.
0: Okay.
3: But immediately the lady is not around, this guy will start misbehaving.
0: Mm.
3: So I've observed that. I asked, he was like, no, nothing.
0: Mm-hmm.
3: It's like, okay.
0: Mm.
3: One time we went to eat fried rice, so you were eating. This guy is eating. You can see that, yes, he's eating. Immediately this girl come. She also came actually to buy something. When she's there, eating becomes a problem for my friend.
0: Hey,
3: like, he'll be eyeing this girl. I was like, no.
0: Wow.
3: There, I got to know that he's in love with the girl.
0: I tell you.
3: So, I intentionally asked him, should I do the do for you?
0: Okay.
3: And he was like, any more bar or ferry. And I'm saying, I see. That's why.
0: That's why.
3: So, that's how I got to know that my friend is actually crushing on someone.
0: No, be easy. Message here says, Elvis, this one, I won't talk about anybody. It is actually me, myself, and I. So one time, there's this girl I loved in my church. Charlie, I've been trying to talk to her for so many months. Then suddenly, they put us in the same group. I've never realized that I can sweat like this in my life. My armpits will be sweaty. My neck will be sweaty. My palm will be sweaty. My face will be sweaty when I'm talking to her. That's how I knew I am in love. Okay. No, but this is actually a problem for a lot of men who have strong crushes on women. Their palms sweat a lot, and their armpits sweat a lot. I don't know. Have you ever felt like that before, Salam?
2: Oh, me?
0: You don't sweat?
2: I sweat, but...
0: Why, you mean you release that? You release that on the sweat? I don't know what I feel.
2: Yeah, I sweat.
0: So when you talk to your crush, you sweat? Do you break sweats?
2: I don't have the liver.
0: Oh, really?
2: Yeah.
0: You can't stand still.
2: I tried.
0: You're moving up and down.
2: I'm scared of being bounced.
0: So you don't approach women. You don't approach women. Now, if you're looking forward to upgrading your future, then your dream degree is now closer than ever. The name is Salt University College. 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And also, you get to know that a lot of people are changing their world, and it begins at Salt University College, where they train tomorrow's leaders today. Coming up is the big bulletin with my brother Fritz Delanyo Amagashi, who's coming up to give you all the biggest headlines and the most talked about stories in the capital. And of course, leading you into understanding what stories are breaking as well, while he talks to very important individuals in this country and beyond. Stay here. Asase Radio 99.5, Elvis Crystal, locking out. And of course, be back tomorrow at 2 p.m. Thank you so much for being a part of our conversations today and also being a part of the show today. Tomorrow is 2 p.m., so make sure to catch me up here all the way to 5 p.m. Have a lovely evening and a great show. Good shout going out to my fellow production crew. Shouts going out to Selam. Shouts to Belinda. Big ups going out to Carla, as well as my people in the MCR. God bless you all. We're back here tomorrow, 2 p.m. God willing, God bless you all.

It's 5 p.m. Hello and a very warm welcome to the Big Bulletin, broadcasting to you live from the Kwikusechi Ado studio in Accra with me, Freight Delanyo Amegashi. Here's what's coming up.

0: This is not rule of law. This is rule of man. Raymond Acha is becoming a tyrant.
1: No presidential candidate can win without a united party, a strong organization, disciplined structures, motivated grassroots, and a parliamentary strategy that works constituency by constituency. Bawumia represents an important opportunity for the MPP and for Ghana. He must be supported by a party machinery that is united, properly resourced, nationally energized.
2: Tonight, former NPP National Chairman Paul Awintami Afoko is back and is officially throwing his hat into the ring to reclaim the party's top leadership position. Now, after years in the political wilderness following his controversial 2015 indefinite suspension, Afoko says the NPP must stop the blame game over its 2024 election defeat and focus on rebuilding for victory. But what does this stunning comeback bid mean for Dr. Bawumia's future? Is the return of a kingmaker or the beginning of a fresh power struggle? Stay with us tonight for the full analysis. Also tonight,
0: this is not rule of law, this is rule of man. Raymond Acha is becoming a tyrant.
2: The heat is intensifying. The Economic and Organized Crime Office's investigation into the spokesperson for Dr. Bawumia, Dennis Miracle. Now, less than 24 hours after granting him bail, Yoko has now moved to his hometown of Lahte, where investigators are inspecting his private property as the probe deepens. What are investigators looking for? What does this latest move signal? And how is the NPP responding? Well, the party's communication director joins us live on the show tonight for more. In other news,
3: Volta Regional Minister hands over NADMO relief items to flood-hit districts and appeals for more support from individuals, corporate bodies, faith-based organizations, and others in aid of victims. And Parent Teacher Association of Pope John SHS donates 300 monodex to improve teaching and learning. We'll bring you these stories and more from the regions.
2: Still to come, a major shakeup in Ghana's financial sector tonight as the Bank of Ghana revoked license of ZPay with immediate effect, citing repeated regulatory breaches. The decision hits one of Ghana's best-known remittance and mobile money payment processing firm, raising big questions about compliance, oversight, and the future of its operation. We have details from the Bank of Ghana statement. We'll break it down for you. Stay with me if you can.

0: Warm welcome to the program, everyone. I'm Fritz Delanyamegashi in Accra. First tonight, a familiar face is making a dramatic return to the center of the NPP's internal party contest. Now, former national chair of the New Patriotic Party, Paul Awintami Afoko, has officially declared his intention to reclaim the party's top organizational position, setting the stage for what is expected to be a fiercely contested chairmanship race. Now, speaking at a press conference earlier in Accra, Mr. Afoko said the NPP must stop searching for scapegoats over its 2024 election defeats and instead unite to rebuild the party for victory. He insisted the party's loss was caused by a combination of organizational weaknesses, communication challenges, economic conditions, grassroots morale and declining public trust rather than the actions of only one individual. Now, the former chairman, who was indefinitely suspended in 2015 following a bitter internal leadership dispute, says he would formally file his nomination when the party opens nomination. We'll soon hear from him at that press conference that was held earlier today at place in the capital. But first, let's go to the phone lines now and bring in political scientist at the University of Ghana, Dr. Joshua Zatto, to really understand what this would mean for the NPP and especially for the future of Dr. Baumia. Doc, many thanks for your time tonight here on the Big Bulletin. Paul Afoko is back after a decade on the sidelines. Is this a genuine political comeback, or this is a candidacy destined to reopen old wounds within the New Patriotic Party?
1: Good evening to you, and good evening to your listeners all over the country, especially those listening to you now on Sisala Radio in two. Paul Afoko's return to the NPP, and especially to the leadership of the NPP, is a victory for the brand NPP and also for brand Dr. Mahmoud Baumia. Paul Afoko's return to the NPP and his decision to contest the national chairmanship of the NPP also demonstrates, one, how attractive the New Patriotic Party is and how attractive its flag bearer is. And third point, his return gives credence and goals to solidify the reconciliation efforts and the massive behind-the-scenes reconciliation efforts that the flag bearer of the party has been doing since he started running for office and since he came into office. Mm. So if you want to see a clear and a pure demonstration of the leadership qualities of Secretary Dr. Mahmoud Baumia and his abilities to bring people back into the party, you should see the likes of Paul Afoko, and you should see that his willingness to come back and to then help His Excellency Dr. Mahmoud to become President of Ghana demonstrates the maturity of both men, demonstrates the reconciliatory prowess of the flag bearer, and demonstrate the political attractiveness of the New Patriotic Party.
0: Now, Doc, in 2015, this same person was suspended from the New Patriotic Party. There are many who are expressing concern that his comeback could mean opening, you know, healed wounds within the New Patriotic Party. From where you sit as a political scientist and also a lecturer, do people who have those concerns, really genuine and tenable, that, you know, his comeback could mean that certain wounds that have healed within the rank and file of the party could be opened with his comeback?
1: Well, those who have those feelings, I cannot say they are unfounded.
0: No.
1: Because that is the other thing. You are dealing with a political party with over 4 million people. So there's a broad spectrum of what is happening. And also understand, once you become a leader of a political party, as diverse as the New Patriotic Party is, your actions or inactions, your decisions will definitely affect different people differently.
0: Mm.
1: So as to why people are expressing those feelings there, is then legitimate. They have the right to do that. That is why he says Mr. Paul Afoko then has a responsibility. First of all, The people must look at the man's record. Since he was removed from office, he has not done or said anything publicly to damage brand NPP. He's not done that. Since he was removed from, we've seen other people, and we can mention it. We've seen the the former campaign manager of Akufo-Addo and Co. We've seen them. We've seen people who left the party or were disciplined by the party, or others who are even in the party and feel not happy, who have gone to town, have used every single opportunity they've got to insult the party, to denigrate the party, to run the party to the mat. Paul Afoko never did that. That is one thing to show about his commitment. Even if he felt that the punishment given him was unfair, unjust, even if he felt that he didn't deserve that, he never, ever turned his back from the New Patriotic Party. He never wished the party bad, and he never did anything to the party bad.
0: But given that he wasn't in very active participation of the party, he's been on the fringes for a very long time, on the sidelines, not participating in the party, and now he's coming to seek the mandate of the delegates who he's going to work with. And the New Patriotic Party, let's be honest, need trust as an ingredient now more than ever. Do you think that delegates will be able to trust somebody who was indefinitely suspended from a party and now he's come to occupy a top leadership position as the chairmanship?
1: I wanted to take it to one thing at a time. He wasn't participating because you just said he was suspended indefinitely. So how do you participate in a process where you are suspended indefinitely?
0: Just the chairmanship.
1: Yes. He was suspended from the chairmanship indefinitely. And so he felt that, and at that time he was still under suspension. That means that there was nothing he could do. He could not participate fully. He could not do it because he was under discipline. Now, he had a choice then. Okay, these people have suspended me indefinitely. They don't want me. Maybe let me go look for new suitors. He could have done that. He didn't do that. Okay, these people have suspended me. They don't want me. Maybe let me also do anything to run them down, to run their name into disrepute and to do disparage them. He didn't do that. He stayed calm. He stayed collected. And he still loved the party. The reason that he's coming back again demonstrates his love for the party. In fact, you could say that he was a perfect example of how you deal with a family. A political party can be like a family. You're in a family, it's a fight. You don't go out and throw your family under the bus. You don't go out and then tell the people and damage your party. He didn't do that. So, in fact, that could be part of the message he wants to sell to the delegates. That, look, hey, party has discipline, party has rules. I believe in my innocence, but when they disciplined, when I was sanctioned, I didn't jump from the mother boat. I didn't tear the party down. I didn't disparage the party because I love the party. There could be a segment of the population of the voters who will see that, especially considering contemporary acts by people who claim they love the party and what they did to the party when they didn't have their way. Do you understand what I'm saying? So he has demonstrated that, and I think that he has demonstrated maturity, he has demonstrated love of party, and he has demonstrated that. Of course, as to what the delegates will decide, he now has to go out there and tell them and inform them, make them to understand that this was the old Paul Afoko, and I am the new Paul Afoko. That's what he has to do, what every other candidate has to do, tell his vision to them, convince them why he's the right man for the job. But the past, what happened, could be a powerful weapon depending upon how he uses it.
0: Now, at that press conference earlier today, Doc, Afoko says that the NPP should stop blaming individuals for the 2024 defeat. For many people, that was one of the central themes of his message, unity. Is it trying to unite the party, or he's subtly defending those who have come under censures, particularly Dr. Bamia, for the party's defeat in the 2024 election?
1: I think he was just echoing what the flag bearer of the party said. Remember, the flag bearer of the party has come out publicly to say that the NPP must move from the chapter of lamentations to demonstrate that they are a party in their government in waiting. That the NPP must move away from the idea that they are blaming people for their loss to the idea that they are a government in waiting and they can govern. He was just reiterating that point. So if you look at what he's saying, it's in complete sync with the values and ideas of the flag bearer and the party that, look, whether in parliament, whether in a position, whether in the media, whatever you are doing as an MPP member, we've moved to a new stage. In this stage, we are demonstrating or trying to convince Ghanaians that we've got what it takes to govern this country. So he is only reiterating that. But secondly, he's also making a point there that, look, he himself is a beneficiary of the magnanimity and the generosity of the party. He himself is a beneficiary of the forgiving spirit of the party. He himself just won one of the biggest reprieves on the party, lifting the sanctions on him. So you cannot then be the one who has just received this reprieve, and then you are talking about punishing people. So take it, for instance, you could see that he was, as we said, the prodigal son. And a prodigal son cannot be talking about vengeance and punishment, especially if he now becomes, or if he considers himself, the biggest beneficiary of mercy. So Paul Afoko's message, that particular message you are saying, is in complete sync with that of the flag bearer, that of the party, and I think that of where the general party wants to go towards. That, look, enough of bringing ourselves down. Let's focus on convincing Ghanaians that we are a government in waiting.
0: But Doug, again, the timing for this particular message, I mean, the party is just coming out from a heated flag bearership race. We have sides that are trying to align with the overall position of the party, which is the Bamia camp. Do you think that the timing is would rub people the wrong way or the right way, especially given that they are now trying to, you know, heal the wounds within the rank and file of the party?
1: Again, that's what I'm saying. The party itself has said that they have moved away from healing. The party itself has said that they have moved away from internal blame. The party itself has said that they have moved to a new chapter. And that chapter is a governing chapter. That chapter is to present themselves as a government in waiting, number one. So it means that he is right there at where the party is. Number two, the party last Saturday and Sunday just went to elect constituency executives. Those constituency executives make up about 70% of what the populace that will vote for the flag bearer. So he is talking to the newly elected executives. So making his timing perfect, he's saying that, look, you have just been voted to take over the party at the constituency levels. I am speaking to you. I am speaking to all those of you who have come. The elections might be chaotic. Maybe you have ruffled some feathers. Maybe you rubbed some people differently when you were campaigning, whatever happens. But it doesn't matter. You are now the representative of the party in all these constituencies. Let's issue confidence. Let's issue unity. Let's issue forgiveness. And let's move together. So his message, both the timing at the national level and the timing at the local levels are all in sync. So, no, there's no ruffling of feathers here anymore.
0: Right. If Paul wins the national chairmanship of the New Patriotic Party, what does that mean for Dr. Bwamia's chance of leading the NPP into the next election and actually winning? Does it strengthen him or complicate his path? Because, again, many have said that the NDC could use this as an arsenal, say that this was a man that you suspended in 2015. Your delegate do not trust him enough, and this man would not be able to lead Dr. Bwamia to the Jubilee House or the presidency. Does his chairmanship, if he wins, strengthen the bid of Dr. Bwamia or a complicated?
1: We said about 70% of Ghanaians are Christians, and Christians believe in the prodigal son story, right? We said about the remaining 25-40% of Ghanaians are Muslims. Muslims believe in the message of Allah, right? So if a man was wronged by his own part, in fact, one of the stories, there are stories in the Bible of people who have come back, who were wronged, come back and leading successful lives and leading God people to their promised land. So Paul Afoko's story, if he wins, becomes a powerful example to people in any walk of life that, look, hey, no matter how many times you fall, don't, as the sisters would say, don't look at where you hit your you fell, look at where you hit your leg. Wake up, get up. It's also it will also be a very powerful message to the saboteurs in the MPP who think that because they do not have their way, they should tear down the party. His candidature in of itself is a powerful message to the saboteurs in the party who think that because I didn't win this, I didn't win that, I have to tear down the party or I have to help sink the motherboard. He didn't do an Alan. I mean, he didn't leave to go in for any party. No. He didn't do any of the other people who, because they didn't win, they decided that they are too big for the MPP, they have to go. No. He stood by the party in the difficult times. He stood by the party when it wasn't probably the sweetest thing to do. For 8 years, the party was in power. He got nothing, but he stayed with the party. That is a true gentleman. That's a true patriot. So, in fact, it will show that people trust and believe people like that. So there's no other way you could say that he's coming back if the delegates actually choose him as the right person will have any negative connotations. What is going to be the negative connotations? That you believe in a party that doesn't believe in forgiveness, that you don't believe in the whole idea of redemption. He's a redeemed candidate, if you can put it that way. He's a candidate that abided by the rules and regulations of the party, even when he felt that they were not fair to him. Those are values to be worshipped. Those are values to be upheld, not to be used against anybody.
0: Right. And you think that the National Democratic Congress doesn't have anything on Paula Foko, and they don't have anything in the arsenal to use against him?
1: No. I mean, it's a political contest. I mean, people fake things to contest, to challenge people all the time. People make it. So I can't say they wouldn't have anything. They will be able to do that. But the question that you then ask yourself is, okay, a man was suspended by his own political party because of claims of infractions. Then the same political party came up and said that we've given the person a reprieve. We've forgiven the person and bring him back as a citizen. Then this man goes ahead to then contest in the election, and delegates, grassroots of the party, then give him the power to convene. You are going to tell Ghanaians that, one, it is wrong for the party itself to forgive their former chairman, and it is wrong to do that? Two, you are going to tell Ghanaians that in your party, we will never forgive anybody who we think has done something wrong? You are going to tell Ghanaians that just the mere fact that he was forgiven by his own party, then that should make him a national chairman? That is that what you're going to tell them? Because the question is, unless your organization is made up of angels, unless your organization is made up of perfect people, that is not the message Ghanaians are going to hear.
0: Right.
1: Every day, Ghanaians go to church and probably the mosque, and they hear the story of the prodigal son. And that prodigal son was not a perfect son. It was a normal son. Ghanaians go to church every day, they hear the story of Peter in the Bible. And St. Peter was one of the who did almost everything, but always Christ forgave him. He always kept coming back. And so, that, as I said, in campaigning, political parties can use or will use anything to do that, but I don't think this is one of the strongest things, or this is something they have over Paula Foko.
0: Doug, finally, before I let you go, because I know you have an impending lecture you need to commit to, you are a political scientist and a lecturer at that. Politics is about perception. Do ordinary NPP supporters see Paula Foko as a victim of internal politics, or as a leader whose past controversies still matter?
1: Well, as you know, he has been out of, Honorable Paula Foko has been out of the limelight for a very long time. It's almost a generation, over 10 years, right? If I get it correct, right?
0: Yeah.
1: So there are a lot of people, especially the grassroots of the MPP. And when we talk about the grassroots, we talk about or the electoral college for this particular district. We are talking about people that are constituency executive and policy executive. It's possible a lot of them don't even know about him or what happened. Do you understand? So that means that those people are not going to judge him on, based on anything that was done or not done or said that wasn't said. They are going to judge him today based on his own merit and the merits he will exhibit on the campaign floor. I don't know whether you understand that.
0: Right.
1: Okay?
0: Right.
1: Because there are even people who are probably not NPP members, but who have now become NPP members and are now going to vote. They are not going to judge him on what the NPP did or didn't do to him. They're going to judge him on his own competences on the campaign trail. There are people who were not old enough to vote. Okay? But what's the name? Are now eligible to vote. And because they were not able to, probably they didn't have any, what's the name? They were not paying attention to what's happening. Now they are paying attention. And they will pay attention based on his own merits and demerits right now. Do you understand?
0: Right.
1: So, yes, history is always important, but you must understand. Right now, every single delegate, or every single person of the NPP has one objective and one objective in mind. How to defeat the NPP. Any candidate who, sorry, the NDC, any candidate who goes out there, presents them with a better plan, a solid plan on how he thinks they can defeat the NDC and come to power, right. They will listen to you.
0: All right. Thank you very much, political scientist Dr. Joshua Zato. It's always a pleasure to have your insight here on the Big Bulletin. But what does party delegate look for when they are looking at voting for a chairman? Can a former chairman make a successful comeback? What could this mean for the NPP's chances in 2028? Joining us now on the phone is Professor of Research and Innovation at Kumasi Technical University and a renowned poster, Professor Smart Sapon. Prof, many thanks for your time here on the program. Were you surprised by Paul Afoku's decision to return, or was this something you expected?
2: Right. A very good evening to your good self, Ray, and to our cherished listeners and viewers. Well, he has once been very successful in that context. He really had an urge and interest to serve his party and his people. As we all know, things came and gone, and he had to take a back stage. And then it is right time for him to bounce back. So the interest has been there. He's been successful through it once. He still has the energy. We see him very active, very healthy, to the best of what we can see. And we think such a person who has demonstrated that interest has sat back due to party disciplinary issues, nurtured, they didn't give up, and still wants to come back, will definitely have something to offer his party.
0: Do you view his comeback as serious, or he's just entering the race simply to influence the direction of the New Patriotic Party?
2: Well, his first comeback was his first entrance into the race the first time, 10 years ago, was a serious one. There were at that time equally serious MPP guys. I'm sure it was around the time that Sir John and Co were all in the race and all those things, but he was able to make a very successful race and won. So the second entry should not be underestimated. It's not be likened to maybe just trying to remain afloat or preventing relegation, like trying to show himself up again, as I've heard some people speculate on social media. I think it can be likened to his first comment. He still has something good to offer. He means it. He has been touring one media house, print and TV, radio, from one house to the other. And it is a mark of somebody who is really serious about it.
0: This was a man that was embattled and was finally suspended from the party indefinitely. Trust is such an important ingredient in politics. And given that he'll be working with delegates and they are the ones who are going to give the mandates to the chairmanship, do you think that given his position that he was suspended in 2015, delegates still have a trust in a leader who was indefinitely suspended for dealings internally within the party? Is the trust still there?
2: Well, it is. The suspension is both a strength and a weakness. It is a strength to the extent that perhaps he could explain his side of the issue properly to the current delegates, to know that he was perhaps justly or unjustly suspended. If he was justly suspended, it will mean that, yes, he has accepted that he made a certain mistake and he submitted himself fully to the party disciplinary measures. If he explains that he was unjustly suspended, it could be a time for the delegates to compensate him for the injustice that was done him in the past. So I see it as both a strength and a weakness. And it depends on how he go about his communication and engagement with the delegates, especially on that question, which I know would frequent every visit he makes, how he answers it and how he takes advantage of it to narrate how justly or unjustly he feels about it. And in both cases, it is, for me, a strength. If it is unjust, like I said, it meant that, the party didn't do well to this man. And check it out. When he was suspended, he actually went quiet for the interest of his party. If it was some other party members, they would have defected into other parties, they would have remained in the party but remained a nuisance to the party, they would have done undercover activities to destroy the chances of the party a lot. And we know all these things that people do against their political parties. But this man, to the best of our knowledge, sat quietly. We didn't know of any bad energy he gave to the MPP. In fact, around that time, they were able to bounce back stronger and stronger till they won the 2016 elections and all those things. So his quietness maintained the peace and stability of the party. Others would have actually worked against the party, defect to other parties, maybe stay and be nuisance to the party and all those things. But his approach and demeanor during that period, for me, is a plus. It depends on how he markets that to his
0: right.
2: advantage.
0: Mm. And does he have to answer that question at all? There are many who say that that could be a slippery ground because this is a party that is looking at uniting and bringing right. conversation of the sort could open healed wounds. Is it bounded by that to really venture into answering the question of why he was suspended, whether it was just or unjustly?
2: Oh, every question would, for me, demand an answer, unless he opts not to answer.
0: And but there could be some risk over there, Prof.
2: Yes. Yes, the risk of answering.
0: The risk of answering and saying that, well, maybe it is just, it was unjustly, that could open
2: yes.
0: healed
2: so,
0: wounds.
2: So if I were to be Chairman Afoko and I'm asked this question, I would say, well, I submitted myself to the party's discipline committee. Nobody, no individual is bigger than the party. I stated my case before the committee. They found it not worthy to consider, and so they meted out to me the punishment thereon. I quietly served it as a party member who loved my party. And at that point, it was like Nanadu going to court and the court giving a ruling and he's saying, though I disagree, I accept it. It is a mark of a very solid democratic individual. And so it depends. They might ask and he might choose to answer or not. But if I'm to answer, I would have answered it this way. And for me, I wouldn't have caused any slip or whatever in answering something. After all, it's an issue of the past. And we are willing to forget about the past and move forward, depending on how you state the issue.
0: Mm. The NPP lost the 2024 election abysmally.
2: Right.
0: Delegates are looking, and of course the presidential candidate, Dr. Malmia, looking at winning this election. Do you think that the delegates are looking for somebody like Paul Afoko, who hasn't joined the party to win anything? In fact, he was suspended in 2015. The party went ahead to win the 2016 election and won the 2020 election. When it comes to a chairmanship, what do you think the delegates will be looking at? Is it looking at somebody who was part of the structure of the party that won two elections, or a person who wasn't part of it but sat on the sidelines and didn't give any bad energy to the party?
2: Well, every individual was part of the party's victory. Every party member, let me say that, was part of the party's victory. In fact, people had assigned roles, and some didn't have assigned roles. But, I mean, however you look at it, it is the collective outcome of the assigned person and the unassigned person's effort for them to secure a victory. So I am personally of this school of thought that the people from the grassroots up there to the national officers and the flag bearer should be seen as equally participants of the efforts that brought about every electoral victory. In fact, in elections, a single vote matters, and I'm sure we would see it as such. He didn't play any frontline role, but I want to believe that as a party member, he was doing his own bit, however small, to contribute to the victories they've had over the period he's been a member, even though he was serving suspension. The only thing I see about him is perhaps his, and I'm not too sure, but let me say it as my observation, a kind of disconnect between himself and the youth. You see, nowadays, the election has become quite youthful. Our population is quite youthful. A lot of the activities that lead to elections at all levels have become youth youthful kind of. And so, I mean, I don't see his connection much with the youth bit of the political activities that we see in Ghana. He can work on that and maybe demonstrate how he relates or blends with the generational issue I'm talking about. He may sit well with the adults. You see, he's an elitist. If you see him, he's a gentleman. He's this, he's that. Elitist. You can see he's a senior man kind of. Mm. But in the terrain where the youth dominate, they are fully involved in elections activities. They may want to look out for a chairman who kind of comes down to that level a bit, if not fully, a little, a blend of these Gen Z things, a blend of these youthful things. As for the senior level things, I know he has it. His demeanor, his stature, and everything is senior. But the system is well dominated by Tinsuta Kwamambe Poso, for example. A very young man, Opoku, has been elected the constituency chairman. A very young man. A young man. My junior by far. I don't know his age, but I know him as a young man. Recently, developed his political interest in Ashanti region. He's been crowned with constituency chairman. Such a youth and others of his like would have to see themselves in the upcoming chairman. So he can work on that. And the other thing which might, I'm not saying will, but might work against his chances will be the proximity of where he comes from to where the flag bearer comes from. In fact, the two topmost positions can't all not come from a district interval. Like Wale Wale and his district is just a boundary district. They share boundary. Flag bearer is from Wale Wale and he is from that side in Upper East. And it's like the two power houses of the parties, Lagera and the chairman, are all apparently coming from one cluster. Mm. But he can still work on that, demonstrate how it's not about where one comes from, but how one has built this transformational human relationship with people across all regions. And once he's able to do that, he can water down the effect of this thing I'm suspecting might work against his candidate.
0: Right. Prof, if Afoko becomes a national chairman, what does that mean for Dr. Bawumia's chances of becoming president?
2: Yeah, it means Dr. Bawumia has had or would have had a very solid backbone, somebody who understands him. They all come from the north, kind of. This is somebody who has championed activities in the northern part such that the time he won, I remember the contest was held in somewhere Tamale or so, and you could see the margin of votes when it got to the 10 of the 5 northern regions. At that time, it was 3 northern regions, and you saw the chunk of votes that poured in. It told watchers how he was loved by his people up north. And down south, the votes from Ashanti region was the one that did the separation for him most, and they all went for him. In fact, I knew of some people, delegates from the Western region, who were traveling in a bus to up north, and all they were talking about was Paul Afoko. What this means is that he can translate this massive love that people would have shown him into supporting Dr. Bawumia, and somebody who comes from the same enclave with the president. I am very, very convinced that he would work wholeheartedly to support the candidature of Dr. Bawumia.
0: Do you think that Dr. Bawumia should be advocating for his candidature?
2: Oh, Dr. Bawumia, that I know, will not advocate for any individual's candidature. He is the person we all know can work with any leader that the party people themselves select for him and say, Dr. Mahmoud Bawumia, work with this gentleman.
0: But you have just highlighted the strength of Paul Apoko from the northern region, Dr. Bawumia, the presidential candidate of the NPP from the north as well. That's a good combination, wouldn't you agree?
2: It is a good combination, but like I said, Dr. Bawumia has worked with a running mate from the south. At that time, he was working with a chairman from Bono. He has worked with a chairman from central region, Chairman Kutin. He has worked with a chairman from western region, Chairman Blay. He worked as a running mate to Nanado in the early days with a chairman from Western Region, Matmenu. I mean, Dr. Mahmoud Bawumia is not the problem and will never be the problem. His persona is actually a unifying persona. And he appears very, very affable and ready to work with anybody the delegates will select. So as for Dr. Bawumia advocating for a certain individual, I know he wouldn't do that because from where I sit and the little observation I've seen of the former vice president, his demeanor is a welcoming one. He can work with anyone that the party would select for him. A welcoming one. He can work with anyone that the party would select for him.

0: Professor of Research and Innovation at Kumasi Technical University and renowned poster, Professor Smart Sapon. Thank you so much for your insights here on the program.
1: Great. It's a good to be with you.
0: You're still listening to The Big Bulletin with me, Freight Delanyo Amegashi. We are taking a quick breather. When we return, we'll still stay some more in the camp of the opposition, New Patriotic Party. This time around, we'll take you to the camp of Yoko, as they have been doing some visitation. You'd want to stick by for that.
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0: Warm welcome back to the program. This is still The Big Bulletin with me, Freight Delanyo Amegashi, bringing you some big stories. 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Tonight, we are learning that investigators at the office of Yoko have moved to Latte, where Dennis Miracle, the spokesperson for Dr. Balmia, who is being investigated, in fact, has been granted bail. They are in hometown trying to verify his private property. I told you in the course of the show that I would be speaking to the communicator for the New Patriotic Party, Director, Dr. Richard Ahiagba, will be joining us for the conversation pretty soon. But earlier today on the Asase Breakfast Show, the national organizer of the New Patriotic Party, Henry Nana Bwachi, has been speaking how he thinks Yoko is dealing with Dennis and some concerns he's got to express. Let's take a listen to that. Then we'll bring in Richard and find out from him the latest regarding Yoko's visit to the hometown of Dennis Miracle.
3: This is Rule of Man. Raymond Archer is becoming a tyrant. And you see, I've dealt with national security before. I've dealt with BNI. I've dealt with even the police. You have their special investigation unit, SIU. And then there's also the cyber crime unit. I've dealt with them. I've dealt with several others. What Yoko is doing is very, very repressive. Look, you started engaging Miracles on these matters. Miracles cooperated. You invited Miracles. He was at your premises. Mm. At the point, Miracles asked, "Are you going to need me again?" Then you respond.
0: Right. So that was the national organizer for the New Patriotic Party, Henry Nana Bwachi, speaking to my colleague Ekwe Sylvie earlier today on the Asase Breakfast Show. We still stay on the issues of Dennis Miracle, and I told you that we're going to speak to the Director of Communications for the New Patriotic Party, Richard Ahiagba. Thankfully, he's joined us via the phone for this conversation. Mr. Ahiagba, many thanks for your time tonight here on The Big Bulletin.
4: Thank you.
0: Mr. Ahiagba, what is the latest with Dennis? Earlier today, we're learning of news of investigators at Yoko going to his hometown to inspect some private property of his. What's the latest?
4: Thank you. I'm not sure if the

0: described the handling of Dennis as not rule of law, but rule of man. Is the New Patriotic Party making any efforts in the background to try to rein in Yoko in terms of how he's going about an investigation involving opposition figures like yours?
1: Well, I mean, there's abuse of power, which is financial abuse, where you misconduct yourself in office for personal benefit. Perhaps we may have to look at, in the future, abuse of people's rights and having to hold people accountable for such conduct, if there is evidence to suggest that people have capriciously planned and orchestrated an effort to abuse people's human rights. Maybe we need to begin to have conversation about how we criminalize that, and that we have people pay or be held accountable for that, because an abuse is an abuse. If you abuse your office in terms of financial abuse, then you are held accountable, which is perhaps why they think that the miracles should be treated that way. And we're saying that maybe going forward, we should look at possibly criminalizing the abuse of people's human rights, and that also be punishable. But otherwise, I think that the officers of Yoko know the bounds within which they must work, and any efforts that they are engaged in behind the scenes to fiscally manhandle or do anything contrary to regular order, I think that those will be regrettable, and we hope they are not doing that. But in the future, as I said, perhaps we need to be looking at criminalizing such behavior.
0: Right. Thank you very much. We'll leave the conversation here, but I really am grateful for your time, Mr. Hyangba, on this conversation. And when we know more, we'll get back to you for the latest on Dennis.
1: Thank you.
0: Right. That was the Director of Communications for the New Patriotic Party, Richard Ahiagba there. Let's revert to our earlier conversation of Henry Nana Bwachi, the national organizer for the New Patriotic Party, who was speaking earlier to my colleague, the host of the Asansi Breakfast Show, Ekwe Silvi. Let's listen to that conversation.
2: This is not rule of law. This is rule of man. Raymond Acha is becoming a tyrant. And you see, I've dealt with national security before. I've dealt with BNI, I've dealt with even the police. You have the special investigation unit, SIU, and then there's also the cyber crime unit. I've dealt with them. I've dealt with several others. What Yoko is doing is very, very repressive. Look, you started engaging miracles on these matters. Miracles cooperated. You invited miracles. Miracles cooperated. You invited miracles. He was at your premises. At the point, miracles asked, "Are you going to need me again?" Then you respond, "When we need you, we are going to call you." Then the man travels outside of the jurisdiction. He is coming back, not as though he's bolted and he doesn't have any intentions of coming back. He is not a fugitive. He is not running away from justice. He is coming back to his country. Then you ambush him. You arrest him without telling him the reasons for his arrest. Then immigration hands miracles over to Yoko. Yoko then keeps this man for 2 days without telling him anything. His lawyers doesn't have access to him for these 2 days. Mm-hmm. Family members don't have access to him for these 2 days. Then Monday, we were there for close to about 6-7 hours, right from the morning till about 3:30 before you started the interrogation.

0: Then after 4 hours of interrogation, meanwhile, what I'm told is that what is happening is just an aftermath of a certain audit ongoing, which audit Miracles has already responded to. What I'm told is that it is not as if the audit is conclusive and they have come out with certain findings, certain adverse findings against Miracles. Who says that, oh, he must be prosecuted? Then you come up with a statement. In that statement, you are seeking to connect what you are investigating Miracles for to that of a certain gentleman who I'm told is the accountant, who in a different audit findings was asked to, or he was surcharged, he was asked to pay back certain monies, and you link it as though the two of them were in court. They committed these crimes together, and this said gentleman has already admitted guilt. And for that matter, he started paying the monies, which is totally different. The matters being the under investigation were totally different. The monies this gentleman was refunding, or he was surcharged, and then he was paying back, is totally different. And you create these impressions in the minds of Ghanaians that, oh, the two of them committed this crime together, and one of them has already started paying the money because he himself has admitted. Such an unprofessional work. What is Yoko turning into? So, President Mahama, are you happy? I'm told that he doesn't even listen to the Attorney General.
1: The President? President Mahama?
0: No, the Monarcha man. Yoko is supposed to be under the Attorney General's office.
1: Yeah.
0: I'm told he doesn't even listen to him at all. He doesn't take any instructions from him at all.
1: Well,
0: which law in Ghana would support such a repressive, such onerous bail condition? Which law? Look, bail conditions.
1: Yeah, that's where I wanted us to go down. Yeah.
0: Bail conditions are meant to show that the accused person will report or will make himself available for any further investigation.
1: Yeah.
0: That is the essence of bail conditions. Bail conditions are not meant to be punitive. They are not meant to suppress the accused. So the law says that, okay, if you arrest the person, you can keep the person for 48 hours. If you have anything against the person, make sure that you process the court, you process the person for court within the 48 hours.
1: Yeah.
0: Now, this is what Yoko is doing. Now, because the law some way, somehow, tells them to put, or they can slap certain, you know, bail conditions on the person, the accused person.
1: Yeah.
0: Okay, you have been kept for 48 hours. Now the 48 hours is due. Now you are being interrogated, after which we slap some repressive, onerous, very, very punitive bail conditions on you. If you're unable to meet it, then we keep you there. Then they become a court on their own.
1: Is he, or would he be able to meet the bail conditions?
0: No, me. If you ask me, no, you should call their bluff. If you ask me personally, my thinking, what is this? Hanan, it was 100 million. At the point, there was somebody who was 800 million. Then Hanan's wife, 80 million. Wound to me, 50 million. If you ask me, we should go to court, so that court can vary these bail conditions.
1: Okay.
0: So, and it's high time we need to test what Yoko is doing. And I'm surprised. Yesterday I was like, you said you are investigating a matter.
2: Yeah.
0: Which is close to what, 55 million or so?
2: Yeah. Yes, 55 million.
0: And you impose a condition of 50 million on the accused person. Is this not madness? Is this not madness?
1: I get the impression that it's going to be very so impossible for the bail conditions to be met, especially according to lawyer Atachia, because yesterday he spoke and questioned how his client could realistically secure the required sureties. You know, three justified sureties and qualifying properties within the available time frame. It's going to be very, very difficult. So, like you mentioned,
0: so now all that you are trying to say is that, yes, although you are investigating, now you have concluded that the person has stolen the 55 million. That is what Yoko is telling us. That is what I'm saying now. They have become a court on their own. Now they are the court. Yoko now is the court. It means they have determined that you, Miracles, we are investigating you for some alleged embezzlement or some alleged misappropriation of 55 million. Now we have concluded that, yes, the money is with you. So the bail condition imposed on you is 50 million with three sureties, three to be justified. Is this not madness? So all that we are saying is that you, the accused, we have convicted you already. Because now if Miracles is unable to meet the bail condition, what that means is that it's going to be kept there.
3: Right, so that was Henry Nanabwachi. He's the national the national organizer for the New Patriotic Party, affectionately known as Nana B, in that interview with my colleague, Ekwe Sylvie, host of the Asasi Breakfast Show. You're still here on the Big Bulletin with me, Freight Delanyo Amegashi, away from the issues of the New Patriotic Party. The Bank of Ghana has effective immediately today revoked the license of one of Africa's best known remittance and mobile money payment processing firm, ZPay Ghana. They have since issued a statement. I've got a copy of that statement in my hand, and let me bring you up to speed with it. It says here the revocation of the license of ZPay Ghana Limited pursuant to Section 13 of the Payment System and Services Act 2019, Act 987. The Bank of Ghana announces the revocation of the dedicated electronic money issuer license of ZPay Ghana Limited with effect from today, 14 July 2026. The revocation of ZPay's license is based on multiple regulatory breaches and its persistent failure to comply with regulatory directives. And for the terms and conditions of the DEMI license, ZPay's non-compliance is detrimental to the interests of users and providers in the payment service ecosystem, especially ZPay. Issued electronic money without maintaining corresponding cash backing, resulting in negative variance, and failed to rectify the associated risk exposure to customers and the payment system. Those are one of the breaches. The second breach that was stated here by the Bank of Ghana says, failed to comply with directives by the Bank of Ghana to inject sufficient funds to fully back the e-money balances of customers, agents and merchants, and window down its e-money issuance business. ZPay's continuous use of the DMI license constitutes a threat to the stability of the payment system. Affected ZPay wallet holders, including agents and merchants, should reach out to our support system, and they have provided a number 0593974486. This was signed by the Bank of Ghana. So, effective immediately, the Bank of Ghana has revoked the license of ZPay Ghana Limited. You're still listening to The Big Bulletin with me, Freight Delanyo Megashi. We'll take a quick breather. When we return, we've got more for you here on the program. Don't go away.
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6: You are still listening to The Big Bulletin. We bring you more stories in other news as the Volta Regional Minister, James Gunu, has received and handed over relief items from the National Disaster Management Organization, NADMO, to municipal and district assemblies in the 12 districts affected by the recent floods in the Volta region. Now, several communities across the Volta region were recently following heavy rains and flooding, leaving many residents displaced and causing significant damage to homes, farmlands, and other properties. The relief items were presented by the Volta Regional Director of NADMO, Pascal Agbagba, as part of the government's emergency response aimed at supporting flood victims and alleviating the hardships caused by the disaster. Speaking during the presentation, James Gunu commended NADMO for its swift intervention and reaffirmed the government's commitment to ensuring that the relief items are distributed promptly, transparently, and fairly to all affected persons across the region. He noted that government remains committed to providing the necessary support for flood victims and helping affected communities recover from the devastating impact of the flood.
7: In fact, the region has suffered this devastation. Over 54,000 people have been displaced. 66 communities affected, 12 districts out of the 18 municipal and district assemblies we have in the region have suffered one form of the devastation. A lot of people have lost their livelihoods. Farms have been affected, so there is this level of hunger in some communities. School buildings have been affected to the extent that children cannot access, school. Health facilities are not left out of this. But thank be to the President of the Republic and other agencies, some measures have been put in place. For instance, we had to go and open the floodgates at Keji in order to reduce the level of water in the lagoon. We've also identified the fact that many of our municipalities and districts, we do not have storm drains that take the volume of water anytime there is heavy downpour. So government, through the Urban Roads Department, is working at redesigning storm drains in our municipalities that can contain the water. In the meantime, the drains that we have are being desilted through the president's directive. We are doing all these things to reduce the effect of flooding.
6: You heard the regional minister for the Volta region, James Goni. He also appealed to individuals, corporate bodies, faith-based organizations, non-governmental organizations, and other stakeholders to complement government's effort by donating relief items and other forms of assistance to support displaced families.
7: The numbers are huge, and we'll still appeal to, corporate Ghana in particular, and other individuals to come to the aid of the victims. We believe that very soon life will come to normalcy. And the media too, we thank you very much for highlighting the issues the National Disaster Management Organization. We are so much grateful. My appeal, the municipal and district chief executives, the NADMO coordinators who are here to receive these items, to ensure that the items go to the victims, the affected persons, and it must go on time, because any delay can actually escalate the is that let's make sure these items go to the victims as early as possible so that it can alleviate their situations.
6: You heard the Volta Regional Minister James Gunu. Now, from Ghana's infrastructure has been assessed as performing at an average level, with experts calling for improved maintenance, sustainable funding, and stronger accountability to ensure infrastructure meets the country's growing development needs. The findings were revealed at the launch of the Ghana Infrastructure Report Card, held under the theme Assessing Today's Infrastructure, Building Tomorrow's. The report provides an independent assessment of the state of infrastructure across key sectors and is intended to guide policymakers, industry professionals, and the public in improving infrastructure planning and delivery. Speaking at the launch, Engineer Dr. Bakwin said the report is designed to provide an honest assessment of the country's infrastructure while empowering citizens and decision makers to demand accountability.
8: How is the performance of the infrastructure? Sometimes we may be doing, pumping so much money in electricity or expansion, but how is the people who are using, how do they feel about it? So that is what we intend to see. So the objective of this is first to provide an honest assessment, to give citizens and policymakers a tool or to empower them to drive accountability. And what we have done was we've also expanded the scope. We started with 3, we now have 8, and I'm sure the next one that will come will expand the scope further to have more infrastructure. Honorable talked about chair, talked about sanitation infrastructure. This is something that we have not looked at, but I think it's something that we need to independently look at going forward. And also identify cross-cutting failure. And you see from the results that across the aid that we looked at, there are some cross-cutting issues that we need to look at and also track performance over time. So how did we create the infrastructure? We created the infrastructure using a criteria, 8-point criteria. First, we looked at the capacity. For each infrastructure, we wanted to assess the capacity. Can the system meet current and future demand? So the capacity of the infrastructure. The condition of the infrastructure. The funding was also assessed.
6: And that was Engineer Dr. Bakwin. Now, moving away from that, we go on to national issues, as the Supreme Court has suspended the enforcement of a Court of Appeal ruling that directed the Bank of Ghana to restore the operating license of GN Savings and Loans Limited. The decision means the Court of Appeals order will not take effect until the Supreme Court hears and determines an appeal filed by the central bank. The Bank of Ghana appealed the ruling after the Court of Appeal ordered it to reinstate the license of GN Savings and Loans, which was revoked during the country's financial sector cleanup exercise. With a stay of execution granted, the existing status remains unchanged, and the central bank is not required to restore the company's license while the appeal is pending. The Supreme Court will now consider whether the Bank of Ghana acted lawfully in revoking the license and whether the Court of Appeal was justified in ordering its reinstatement. The final fate of GN Savings and Loans remains uncertain pending the outcome of the Supreme Court's determination. Now, still on the national front, the Institute of Economic Research and Public Policy has defended its decision to score President Mahama's administration 4.9 out of 10 in its first-year performance assessment. Out of 201 manifesto commitments, the Institute assessed 29 using official data from sources including the Bank of Ghana, Ghana Statistical Service, the International Monetary Fund, and the World Bank, and the 2025 budget statement. Speaking on the Asase Breakfast Show, the executive director of the Institute, Professor Isaac Bwedi, rejected claims that 1 year is too short to assess the government's performance. He said the evaluation focused only on promises the National Democratic Congress pledged to deliver within its first year of office.
9: Let me also say that when people vote, they vote on promises, not on vague hopes.
2: Yeah.
9: And this is to tell our would-be governments in waiting that when they get the mandate and they want to rule and they give us promises, RRPP will be there to add on and to check from time to time. Yesterday we launched our manifesto, I mean our performance tracker, and it's the first of its kind, which we'll be going to do this in the years ahead of us. So let's go straight to the methodology. That is the being of all papers that we present. And if you don't get it right, things that you produce later on will not be the best assessment to be used. In August 2024, the administration gave us a promise, a campaign manifesto promises. And we captured 201 in that manifesto promises. We have multi-layers. It means that those that they assign measurement in terms of when they will do those things, some fell within other subsequent years. So we're focusing on those that they promised that they were going to do within 1 year. So if you go through the entire document, especially the methodology part, it tells you we use three different phase respect design.
6: Professor Bwedi said the government performed strongly in areas such as inflation, exchange rate stability, foreign reserves and tax reforms. However, weaker performance in infrastructure, industrialization, governance reforms, the energy sector and social programs affected its overall score.
9: The second phase was when we had to do the scoring.
2: Okay.
9: So each KPI was scored between a range of 0 to 10 against three issues: the manifesto target, which they stated, the December 2024 baseline. And our leaders to also take this into consideration. Baseline was you, 2024. So we need to measure against that. Then we also had international standards as well. So we compared to IMF, World Bank, the report we had. We selected some reviewers to go through the entire report with a scoring independently. Where we had some disagreement, a third reviewer had to also do the scoring. So in total, we only selected 29 out of 200 promises that had enough official data for scoring within 1 year.
2: Okay.
9: So the other 172 happened to be a multi-layer and will be assessed in future editions that we are going to have. So in terms of methodology, that was basically, these were the things that we focused on.
2: Mm-hmm.
9: before we arrive at a figure. So we have to give assign weight. And if we check the entire promise of this demonstrated, what we perused, in fact, if you took the 201, the government had 34 promises under economic policies.
10: Okay.
9: Agriculture, 29. Social policies, 24. Environmental, 22. Education, 20. On and on and on, all the way to 2, which is infrastructure. So it tells you the strength of the administration in terms of manifesto promises.
6: You heard the executive director of the Institute of Economic Research and Public Policy, Professor Isaac Bwodi. The institute says the remaining 172 manifesto promises will be assessed in future editions of its performance tracker as they become due. Now, let's stay on national governance as Cabinet has begun the final review of the government's position on proposed constitutional reforms. The review is expected to consider recommendations submitted by the Constitutional Review Committee and determine the government's final position on the proposed changes. The outcome will pave the way for the next phase of the constitutional reform process, including the implementation of approved recommendations through the appropriate legal and parliamentary proceedings. Government says the reforms are aimed at strengthening governance, accountability, and democratic institutions. Now, from the capital, we turn our attention to the Eastern Region, where the Parent Teachers Association, PTA, of Pope John Senior High School and Minor Seminary at Ifidiase, Koforidua, has donated 300 monodecks to the school to complement the government's efforts to improve educational infrastructure. The donation fulfills a pledge made by the PTA to help address the school's furniture deficit. Presenting the decks, PTA Chairman Samuel Cranton said the donation had become necessary because some students were using plastic chairs while others sat on old wooden chairs due to the shortage of decks. He asked students to take good care of the decks, adding that the PTA plans to donate an additional 300 mono decks in the near future.
11: Except that some of the students are sitting on plastic chairs. Others are also sitting on wooden chairs that are not good enough. So the PTA decided that we'll take it as a project, and then we are presenting this durable, beautiful chairs to the school management. So that is why you see us here today.
6: And now the assistant headmaster, Geoffrey Oforiagri, expressed appreciation to the PTA, describing the donation as timely since nearly all Form 1 classrooms lacked adequate desks. He appealed to parents who are yet to contribute to the PTA's fundraising efforts to do so, stressing that their support would enable the association to undertake more projects to improve teaching and learning in the school.
12: And the entire student body, we want to thank the PTA for this gesture. In fact, if you go to our classroom now, the Form 1 classroom is totally empty from the first classroom to the last classroom. So the bringing in of these decks will help us to have proper learning and teaching in the classroom. We would like to appeal to parents who are here to support, to also send their money to the PTA so that they can come in and help us, so that comfortably every student can get a place to sit and proper learning and teaching can take place in the school.
6: And that was the assistant head teacher of the Pope John Senior High School, Geoffrey Oforiagri. Now, we move on to other stories as the Ghana Education Service has directed the temporary closure of schools in the Yendi municipality as part of the official mourning arrangement for the late overlord of Dagbon, Yana Abukari Mahama II. The closure is intended to enable students, teachers and other education staff to participate in activities marking the passing of the revered traditional ruler. The GESS school authority should ensure the directive is fully complied with, which has assured parents that academic activities will resume once the mourning period ends. Now we turn our attention to the Savannah region as the Bole District Police Command has arrested two suspects after intercepting 73 parcels of a substance believed to be cannabis during a routine highway operation in the Savannah region. Police said the incident occurred along the Banda and Kwanta Teslima Road when officers stopped a commercial vehicle traveling from Techiman to Wa for inspection. A search for the vehicle, prompted by inconsistencies detected in some luggage, led to the discovery of the suspected narcotic substance concealed in bags. The driver of the vehicle and the woman believed to be in her early 40s, who allegedly claimed ownership of the consignment, were arrested to assist with investigations. Police sources say the woman admitted responsibility for transporting the suspected cannabis to Sinje, a community near Bole.

0: Now, from the Bono region, health authorities in the Doma enclave of the Bono region have raised alarm over a disturbing rise in teenage pregnancies, warning that the trend is fast becoming a major public health concern. The Doma East Director of Health Services, Bismarck Kwesi Date, has described the situation across the three Doma districts as alarming and in urgent need of coordinated intervention. Speaking during public sensitization program in Doma East, Dati revealed that teenage pregnancy cases in the district continue to rise year after year. He disclosed that recorded cases increased from 227 in 2024 to 252 in 2025, describing the figures as a worrying upward trend.
1: Doma Central, Doma West, in a year now, your house. Increase in teenage pregnancy. So, Usha 2024, a man who are already to do a copy in Doom Club, or more fell through I from the teenagers. Now, and I'm there 227. That was Doma East, young wow. 227. Aha, no, I do no, and so. 2025, a some 225 new teenage pregnancies, every from 227 echo 252. And no dear dance yourself, and my one of your two baby parachute, and I study, and my channel, and in your mom. And also, the offer 10 to 14 years last year, Genya, and my one and so seven, welfare department, or my any of your other Cassandra Granoka. I buy money or buy a day, 7, 10 to 14 years. Our money is saying, and a 15 to 19 years, 245 now. We come home at 252.
0: Now, Dati further linked the rise in teenage pregnancies to a growing prevalence of HIV infections among young people, warning that the two issues are interconnected and require a sustained multi-sectorial response. He has therefore called on all stakeholders, including traditional authorities, parents, religious institutions, schools and community leaders to work together and implement practical measures to reverse the trend.
1: And you say, each time you have been so, any or barney berima, and the other, you know, berima, each time you have been here, or to me the man, the uncle, or to me the man, the uncle, or the you know, if you have a mess for a say, and an anon, there be an anonymous opportunity. Enka ebi ya mube jimu. Na ya shata ya maayu wano. Enka obata ya emra uko mpaswe ni mbreno. Na obaba yansi ya dayi. Ewo fia okonda.
0: Now you heard the Doma is Director of Health Services, Bismarck Kwesi Date. Away from that, the Kwame Nkrumah University of Science and Technology has advised its staff and students to avoid traveling to South Africa until further notice over growing security concerns. In a notice issued by the university's management, KNUST says the decision follows recent demonstrations targeting foreign nationals in parts of South Africa, some of which have reportedly resulted in violence, property damage and disruptions to public life. The university has directed staff and students to defer all planned trips to South Africa, while responsible officers have been instructed to suspend approval of official travel to the country. KNUST also urged members of its community currently in South Africa to remain vigilant, avoid protest areas, comply with directives from local authorities and the Ghanaian diplomatic mission, and remain in regular contact with the university. Emergency contact details have also been provided for effective staff and students. Now, the University of Environment and Sustainable Development, UUSD, is set to introduce a diploma in environmental communication to equip journalists with specialized skills in reporting on climate change, green innovation, and sustainable development. The program, which targets interested members of the Eastern Regional Chapter of the Ghana Journalists Association, was announced by the Vice-Chancellor of UUSD, Professor Eric Nyako Samson, at the closing ceremony of a two-day media training workshop in Koforidua, held under the theme Reporting Green Innovation, Strengthening Media Engagement for Sustainable Development. The workshop sought to strengthen journalists' capacity to identify, understand, and effectively report on environmental sustainability, climate resilience, and inclusive development. Professor Nyako Samson explained that a diploma program will be offered under the Inkabom Collaborative, through which EUSD is implementing the Agro-Waste Management and Aquaculture Technology Entrepreneurship Initiative. He encouraged journalists to take advantage of the opportunity when admissions officially open.
2: I, as well as my other colleagues, are confident that the Eastern Region GJA is able, enabled, and equipped to tell the UESD story and tell the UESD Carbon Collaborative story more than anybody. And now the ball is in your court to let the world know what is about us, what we stand for, and what we do. What we want to say is, first of all, to say a big thank you. And secondly, to tell you that this is a beginning of what we intend to do with you. We are looking at getting a diploma program in environmental communication for those of you who are interested. We are looking at giving it to you on the carbon program so that it can be free.
0: You heard the Vice Chancellor of the University of Environment and Sustainable Development. He is Professor Eric Nyako Samson. Now we do some business. As the Ministry of Finance says, Ghana has moved a step closer to completing its external debt restructuring program after successfully exchanging the remaining savings and development economic recovery agreement. The exchange was settled yesterday with a value date of July 10, marking the final outstanding component of Ghana's sovereign bonded debt restructuring. According to the ministry, the development represents a major milestone in the country's economic recovery and brings Ghana to the final stage of its external debt restructuring process. The program notes 12.5% senior secured bonds issued to finance capital projects in the health sector. They were originally valued at $253.2 million, with about $117.8 million in principal still outstanding as of January 2026.

0: Now, in African news, Benin's National Assembly has temporarily eliminated the Autonomous National Electoral Commission, or SENA, responsible for organizing the country's elections. The decision has been presented as a budget-saving measure. Recent reforms established a 7-year mandate for the country's president, deputies, and municipal councillors, of the need for elections in the near future. Authorities have announced a transitional period before a new body is established. They say they will define a new institutional framework adapted to recent reforms. SENA's remit includes supervision, electoral operations, ensuring that elections are conducted properly, and helping to ensure the credibility of the result. But in recent years, questions have been raised about its effectiveness. For now, the Council of Ministers will set out how to void SENA's current commitment and how its seats will be preserved. And that's all for the news for this segment with me, Inshua Kwabi. There is more news on asasiradio.com and across all our social media channels. Stay tuned for more.
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2: Warm welcome back to the program. This is still the Big Bulletin with me, Freight Dalanyo Megashi, as your host. It's now time to go, but before we take leave of you, a recap of our headlines.

0: presidential candidate can win without a united party, a strong organization, disciplined structures, motivated grassroots, and a parliamentary strategy that works constituency by constituency. Boromir represents an important opportunity for the MPP and for Ghana. He must be supported by a party machinery that is united, properly resourced, nationally energized.
1: We told you about the former NPP National Chairman Paul Afoko being back and his officially throwing his hat into the ring to reclaim the party's top leadership position, that's the chairmanship. After years in the political wilderness following his controversial 2015 indefinite suspension, Afoko says the NPP must stop the blame game over its 2024 election defeats and focus on rebuilding for victory. Also tonight, we told you about the heat that is intensifying in the camp of Yoko.
2: This is not rule of law. This is rule of man. Raymond Atta is becoming a tyrant.
1: Now, the heat is intensifying in Economic and Organized Crime Office investigation into the spokesperson for Dr. Bamia Miracles, Abuaje. Now, less than 24 hours after granting him bail, Yoko has now moved to his hometown of Latte, where investigators are inspecting his private property as the probe deepens. And we also told you about the major shakeup in the financial sector as the Bank of Ghana revokes license of ZPay Ghana Limited with immediate effect, citing repeated regulatory breaches. That'll be all for the program tonight. I'm Fritz Delanya Megashi. Many thanks for your company as always. For more news updates, you certainly know where to go. On Facebook, X, and Instagram, search for us, Asasi Radio 99.5 in Accra. We're back tomorrow for more news analysis and expert insight for you. That'll be all for the Big Bulletin. I'm Fritz Delanyo and Megashi, and continue to be here on Asasi Radio 99.5 in Accra for excellent programming.

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Good evening, Ghana. The 2026 FIFA World Cup has left stunning upset and breathtaking football. But only four teams remain now for the game's biggest prize, the World Cup trophy. The pressure is mounting, and every decision could define a nation's football history. Tonight, our attention is on the semis. A clash many believe could have been the final. Two European powerhouses, rich in history, talent, and ambition, are going toe to toe tonight. Le Bleu France against La Roja Spain. You are come on board. My name is Kelvin Saki.

front. In the goal post, Mike Mannion. Luka Jinya left back. Upamecano Saliba and Jules Koundé. In midfield tonight, Tchouaméni returns to partner Rabiot. Bradley Bakula takes the place of Désiré Doué. Michael Olise, Ousmane Dembélé and Kylian Mbappé Lawton. Fola Roja, Unai Simon is in post. The back four features Marco Kruijer, Enric Laporte, Pau

On the left flank, Alex Baina. Lambin Yaman, that's right, Pan on the right. Danny Omo in the middle. And Mikel Yezuba will lead the lines. To all is set at the AT&T Stadium. The battle for a place in the final is heated up.

So France, going toe to toe with France. I mean, France going toe to toe with Spain. Like never before. We just can't wait.

to Joshua and you're welcome. You're listening to us at 99.5. There's our coverage of the 2026 FIFA World Cup. It's the semis already. And we're just about finding out in 90 minutes, maybe 120 minutes, or after penalty shootout, which of the teams between France and Spain will book their first ticket to the final on Sunday.

France tonight are wearing their famous blue shirts with white shorts. Their opponent in Spain also in a white shirt today. La Roja will play from right to left. France will play from left to right. In ball possession now, Dani Olmo, Rodri to Fabian Rui. Ball comes to Aymeric Laporte now. Laporte in ball possession. In the half of France around the center circle. Aymeric Laporte to Marc Cucurella.

front half taking over. Ball to the left hand side. Now to Bradley Bakola. Bakola on the flanks. He takes on a man. Still Bakola across. It goes past the line. He has one front corner. Bradley Bakola. Bakola wins front corner kick. His attempted cross came off Paul Kubasi. Behind the ball now to convert Michael Olise for the blue. Olise launches the ball into the box. Cleared away by the Spanish defense. A shot comes. It will go for a goal kick. Andrian Rabiot connected to the final ball. But it comes to nothing.

game continues all the way to the half of the French. It goes to goalkeeper Mike Maignan. Mike Maignan to Dayo Upamecano. Back to the goalkeeper Mike Maignan. He launches the ball in field. Bradley Bakola gets the ball. It comes back all the way to goalkeeper Mike Maignan.

Play continues. Owolen Chuameni. To the right hand side, he finds Yus Konde. Now to Ousmane Dembele. France can't quote but the ball. It'll come to Rodrigo Cascante. Rodri. Still Rodrigo Cascante. Now to Alex Baena. The ball will come to the Spanish captain once again. It will now go to Fabien Ruy. He finds the youngster in Pau Kubasi, making his way into the half of front. Ball goes infield, Lamine Yamal. Ball is taken away from him. Now William Saliba to Dayo Upamecano. A long ball infield for Michael Olise. A beautiful interception by Fabien Ruy. Spain will now take over. Dani Olmo in the half of front now. He finds Lamine Yamal on the right. Lamine against Luca Digne. Back to Dani Olmo. Still Olmo. He misses out on possession. What is the referee score? What is the referee score? Andre Rabiot seemed to have some contact with Dani Olmo in the box. It was outside. So Spain have won a free kick in a very promising situation for a direct shot right behind the box for France. Right behind the box of France.

convert this one for La Roja. After just 9 minutes, Rabiot has gone into the books of the referee. Rabiot has gone into the books of the referee.

Spain are now plotting the execution of this particular free kick. Behind the ball, Baena of Atletico Madrid and Barca's youngster in Lamine Yamal. Would this be the opener? Alex Baena, Mikel Oyarzabal, Lamine Yamal. Who takes this one? Alex Baena will take it. A free kick into the human wall. It comes to Lamine Yamal. Yamal with a cross into the box. Cleared away by the French defense. Still, it is Spain in ball possession. Fabien Ruiz, his cross is blocked. It is out of play for a throw-in. Quickly done. Ball comes to Aymeric Laporte. Laporte in ball possession. Now to Rodrigo Cascante. Rodri for Spain. It comes to Pau Kubasi. To the right-hand side, he finds Pedro Porro. A long ball sent forward. Straight to goalkeeper Mike Maignan. France will come away with the ball now. Luca Digne. Info for Rabiot. Back to Digne. The ball will come to Willian Tchouameni. Tchouameni to Dayo Upamecano. Upamecano in ball possession. In the half of France, he turns away into his own half. Straight to Saliba. Now Michael Olise. It comes back to the defense once again. Tchouameni to Dayo Upamecano. A long ball sent for intended for Yus Koundé. Will he reach it? He doesn't. Goal kick. It is a goal kick. 11 minutes of action. 11 minutes of action. It is France 0. Spain 0. France 0, Spain 0. Spain will take over. Ball comes to Dani Olmo. He fails to control. Rabiot will take over. Straight to goalkeeper Mike Maignan. It is Spain who will come to press. William Saliba. All the way to Michael Olise on the right. Olise in ball possession. A switch to the far left. He finds Luca Digne. Digne surges forward with the ball. With Bakula an option, yes. He eventually lays off the pass for Bakula. It will come in for Kylian Mbappé-Lawton. Still Mbappé. Across to the far right side. It goes for a goal kick. It is a goal kick. Ball goes to goalkeeper Unai Simon. Now to Aymeric Laporte. Launches the ball infield. France will take over. Jos Koundé. Koundé to Michael Olise. Olise, he can't go past Rodrigo Cascante. It comes to Dani Olmo now. Olmo surging forward. He finds Mikel Oyarzabal. Oyarzabal to Pedro Porro in their own half. Now to Pau Kubasi. Rodri, he will take over for La Roja. To the left hand side, Marc Cucurella. Kukria for Fabien Ruiz. Ruiz back to Aymeric Laporte. Laporte to Rodrigo Cascante. Around the center circle. Back to Aymeric Laporte. He finds Marc Cucurella on the left flank. Surging forward now. Marc Cucurella for Spain. Now to Alex Baena. Baena against Ousmane Dembele. Baena will go back for an option. In Fabien Ruiz to Rodrigo Cascante. Surging forward to the right hand side for Pedro Porro. Lamine Yamal will take over. Referee says there was a foul on Rodri before he moved the ball. Spain have yet another free kick.
Michael Olise should be very careful. A yellow card in this game means that should France book a place in the final, he misses that game. Michael Olise should have this in mind. Spain will take over. Aymeric Laporte now to Marco Correa. Back to Laporte in ball possession. He surges forward now. He finds Fabian Rui. A shoot to the far left side looking for Baena. Yes, he finds Alex Rodriguez. Baena. Ball will come to France now. A long switch looking for Kylian Mbappe. Yes, Ousmane Dembele's pass finds him. Mbappe, he goes past one man. Still Mbappe. Behind the box, Mbappe. He finds Ousmane Dembele. Now a shoot to the left-hand side for Bradley Barcola. Barcola to Michael Olise. A shot. It is a corner kick. It is a corner kick. France moving the ball quickly in transition. From left to right and center. They have won a second corner kick in this game. They've taken the corner shot, but Spain will take over. Dani Olmo, center pass forward for Mikel Oyarzabal. Out of play for a throw-in. Ball goes out of play for a throw-in. Many thanks to our sponsors. 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

Play continues at the AT&T Stadium. Ball out of play. Ball out of play. Throwing for Spain. Quickly done. Ball comes to Aymeric Laporte. Back to Paul Kubasi.

Nama Kukureya. A crossing to the box. It goes to no Spanish player. Lamine Yamal, referee. Luka Dinye. What did he just do? Luka Dinye is penalized for a foul. Unfortunately, it's in the penalty box. Spain awarded a penalty. Luka Dinye failed to control the ball. Lamine got it first. In an attempt to get the ball under control, he kicked Lamine. Dinye kicked Lamine in the hip. Referee Ivan Barton just pointed to the spot right there. Referee Ivan Barton. So Spain have won a penalty. Spain have won a penalty. Who will take this one for La Roja?

0: pull check this one for La Rosa. The French players still protesting. The French players are still protesting. But referee Van Barton has made his mind up. Referee Van Barton has already made his mind up. Referee Van Barton says it's a penalty, insists. Behind the ball, Mikel Oyarzabal against goalkeeper Mike Maignan. Mikel Oyarzabal against Mike Maignan. Oyarzabal to take this one. Spain holding their breath. 1, 2, 3. Oyarzabal. He coolly converts. It's a goal. It's a goal. Oyarzabal. He puts La Roja ahead. He puts La Roja ahead in this semifinal. It is now France 0, Spain 1. France 0, Spain 1. Is this how they punch their ticket into the final like they did in 2010, 16 years ago? Oyarzabal coolly converted to his right side, the goalkeeper's left. Mike Maignan got a direction. But not the shot. Kwame, Spain are 1-0 up. You think that was a penalty call?
1: You know, I've seen a few penalty calls like that. Like, although it was not intentional, but yeah. Lamine placed himself in a comfortable position to get the foul. to get the foul. But, I mean, it's still, what's it called? 23 minutes. This opens up the game to a lot of action.
0: Yeah.
1: Because an early goal like this, France knows what the implications will be if this lingers. So it will charge them up the most. You just hope that in their charge, they don't end up conceding more. Mm. Because now Spain are proving why they had beaten them twice earlier and why they are not scared of France. But it's this thing for France to reset, rethink, know what you're coming for. It's number three against number two.
0: Yeah.
1: Let's see if that helps their play.
0: It's hydration break at the AT&T. Mabel, how old were you in 2006? You were 5. Okay. So in 2006, it was World Cup round of 16. Mm-hmm. France against Spain. Tell you what, Spain got their first goal from a penalty spot. Around the 20th minute, David Villa converted. France came back from behind to win 3-1. Patrick Vieira, Frank Ribery, Zinedine Zidane.
1: So is that a premonition?
2: Looks like I know,
0: looks
2: right.
0: The script is being rewritten.
1: Okay.
2: Let's see.
0: Looks like that's
1: in the semi-final?
0: It was round of 16 then.
1: Okay. Which one? The World Cup?
0: The World Cup round of 16, yeah.
1: That was Germany, right? 2006 was Germany.
0: Yeah, exactly. Zidane's last.
1: Italy won that.
0: Yeah, Zidane's last World Cup.
1: Okay.
0: The one where you got the headbutt.
1: Yeah, on Materazzi.
0: Exactly.
2: It's a new generation, so let's see.
0: Mm. So David Villa got the penalty, converted that same place where Oyarzabal converted. So maybe...
1: On the right side?
0: Exactly. That's the script being rewritten. Maybe.
1: We shall see.
0: Yeah. Icon Energy. 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The boys behind the sideline, Marco Correa, to throw in for Spain. Marco Correa to throw in for Spain. Quickly done. Ball comes to Rodrigo Cascante. Kylian Mbappe takes over. Mbappe, still Mbappe. He finds an option. Rabiot lays on the pass for Luka Digne. Back to Olen Tchouameni. Gianni. Spain will take over once again. Pedro Porro was looking for years about. Ball goes beyond the touchline. Throwing for Spain. Throwing for Spain. 27 minutes. 27 minutes. The scoreline is France 0, Spain 1. France 0, Spain 1. 2026 FIFA World Cup, first semi-final for a place in the final of this tournament. Pau Kubasi going hard on Kylian Mbappe, like the Barca-Madrid affair. Training for France now. Throw quickly done. It comes to the French defense. William Saliba. He's gone to the ground. Rose Royce. Rose Royce is what they call him. He's gone to the ground. Looks like he pulled a hamstring. Looks like Saliba pulled a hamstring. This doesn't look good for Le Bleu. It doesn't. Looks like his involvement in the game has ended. We have a few moments from finding out. We have a few moments from finding out. William Saliba. He's going out to the sidelines for treatment. Can he continue for France? Looks like Saliba can't play anymore. Didier Deschamps has called on Maxence Lacroix. Yes, William Saliba can't continue. Maxence Lacroix of Crystal Palace will replace him. Kwame, how much of a big mess is this?
1: Ish. Your defenders who've played about 6 games together.
0: Yeah.
1: You are now removing a piece of the puzzle. It's a very big. It distorts the defense. Mm. Not to deny the quality of Lacroix there, yeah, but the telepathy Saliba had with Upamecano for seven matches, which they've played, or 6 matches.
0: I think six. Yeah, in the Norway game, they made a change.
1: Yeah, which they've played now. It shows that, I mean, Lacroix will need to get up to speed now, because now they are down. They need to hold their lines and be sure that they give themselves a chance to go forward. So
0: it reminds me of how Marvin Senaya went out and just like that.
1: Exactly.
0: He conceded against Colombia.
1: Yeah, yeah. It's a bit about that. So it's tricky. It's tricky.
0: It's tricky, says Kwame.
1: Oh,
0: Another massive battle. Michael Olise versus Marco Correa. Olise constantly changing positions with Ousmane Dembele. Correa has been booked. He's been booked for a foul. Dembele will take the resultant free kick. Ousmane Dembele will take the resultant free kick. Across into the box. Straight to goalkeeper Unai Simon. Straight to goalkeeper Unai Simon. Quickly, he finds his teammates. Play continues.

0: Play continues. Unai Simon. He launches the ball into the box. It comes to Spain once again. Dani Olmo will take over. Olmo makes a run to the left-hand side. He finds Baena. Baena in poor possession to Rodrigo Cascante. Rodri to the right-hand side for Pedro Porro. Back to Rodri. Now to Alex Baena. Baena, his pass couldn't go through. Spain will take over once again. It comes to Aymeric Laporte. Laporte to Marco Correa. Now, Aymeric Laporte in ball possession into the half of France. Ball comes to Dani Olmo. Olmo surges forward. So Dani Olmo, he lays off a pass for Correa. I cut back, blocked. Back to Olmo once again. Olmo against Upamecano. Upamecano plays the ball out of play. He kicked the ball out of play. Trying for Spain, quickly done. It comes to Marco Correa. Now, Aymeric Laporte for Spain. Infield for Fabian Ruiz. Fabian Ruiz surges forward. Dani Olmo. A short over the bar, the ball goes. Over the bar, the ball goes. Play continues. Straight to Luca Digne. Luca Digne surges forward. He lays on a pass for Upamecano. Tuamani. Ousmane Dembele. His pass is intercepted. Ball comes to Mikel Oyarzabal. Straight to the defense. Aymeric Laporte to goalkeeper. Unai Simon. Simon in ball possession. He launches the ball infield. Does he find Baena? Yes, he gets Baena's run into the box. A short, he's fouled. Ref says play must continue. He was offside anyway. He was offside anyway. Unai Simon found the run of Alex Baena. But he was offside. With Mike Maña rushing on, he got the touch. But he was offside. Spain took over. Referee says foul. Didier Deschamps. His record 26th World Cup game with France. He watches on with hopes that France can turn this around. Ball sent long, looking for Bradley Barcola. Cleared by the Spanish defense. It will come to Fabian Ruiz. Fabian Ruiz Pena launched the ball infield. Baena was fouled. Ref didn't spot that. Owolen Tchouameni Djani will take over. Now to Jules Koundé. Back to Owolen Tchouameni. Around the center circle. Now to Maxence Lacroix. Luca Digne will take over. He'll come back to Lacroix. He controls beautifully. He finds Luca Digne once again. Luca Digne takes on Lamine Yamal. Back to Lacroix in his own half. Not too far from the center circle. Ball comes to Dayo Upamecano. Upamecano in for Willian Tchouameni. Tchouameni, he finds Barcola. Barcola against Pedro Porro. On the flank, still Barcola. Barcola beats him. Still Barcola, short. Over the post, the ball goes. Over the post, the ball goes. It is a goal kick. It is a goal kick. Will this be a repeat of the fixture we saw 20 years ago in 2006 in the round of 16? France did a 3-1 comeback over Spain. In a similar fashion, David Villa scored the first goal from the penalty spot before Frank Ribery, Patrick Vieira and Zinedine Zidane got the goals for France. Dani Olmo Carvajal mispossessed. It comes to Pedro Porro, short over the post, the ball goes. Pedro Porro was trying his luck from far range, but it kept rising and rising. straight into the crowd of the stadium. In poor possession now, Luca Digne. Straight to Maxence Lacroix. Lacroix. Goalkeeper Mark Manion's pass intercepted by now to Rodrigo Cascante. Lamine Yamal 1-2 with Dani Olmo. Lamine Yamal, a card back and shot. What a chance. What a chance. Fabian Rui. Beautiful 1-2 in the box between Dani Olmo Cavallao and Lamine Yamal. The final pass went to Fabian Rui as a cutback. His touch just right across the post. What a missed chance for La Roja to double the lead. Mabel, coming into this game, lots of people had said that it was going to be a game of chaos in terms of attack from France's side and then control from Spain's side. That is a lot of possession. We're seeing the beautiful 1-2s that Spain are doing. Do you think that it's about time France decided to find a way to this before they thought of finding the goals? Because they are here to create some dangerous chances.
1: As we can see, it's more like defending.
0: Yeah.
1: France are defending now. So the possession at the moment, Spain is leading them currently. So it's about time France open up and go forward for the attack so they can score some goals. Because I know for sure if Spain are able to score another goal, it's going to be disaster.
0: It will be done for France, yeah?
1: Not done, but I mean,
2: if it's 2 goals, then it's done. France is done.
0: Yeah.
2: I don't see them coming back from that.
0: We've tipped them to have the most dangerous attack.
2: Yeah, they have, because they have.
0: Can't it's they pull up and come back?
2: No, there are some things are deflating, right?
0: Yeah.
2: Let's be guided that France have not had to come back from anything particular this World Cup.
0: Yeah.
2: They've taken the lead. They've marshaled games. Now, it will be a test of their resilience in this World Cup to come back in this situation. And if the game continues to lurk at 1-0 in the second half from some part of the minutes, we're going to start feeling France frustration to try and get the ball forward. Mm. La Roja is playing a very balanced game. They are forcing themselves in the play as well.
0: France so far not getting much in attack. Their star man Kylian Mbappe really kept at bay by Barca's Pau Kubasi. A funny pass now. Ball goes to goalkeeper Unai Simon. He launches the ball infield. Back to Rodri. He kicks it infield once again. It will come to Dayo Upamecano for France. A long ball forward, looking for the runoff, Ousmane Dembele. Dembele gets the ball under control. Still Dembele, he's offside. He's offside. Spain really gets in. The offside traps in place. Spain really gets in the offside traps in place. We're yet to see any attacking incursion from Francis Starman, Kylian Mbappe. Spain take over. Ball comes infield. Fabian Rui waits for a pass. But Pedro Porro will find one in Rodri. It comes to Fabian Rui. Ball comes to Aymeric Laporte. Now Marco Kreasaseta. Back to Aymeric Laporte. Laporte infield for Fabian Rui Pena. Laporte will take over. Still Aymeric Laporte. Rodrigo Cascante to Laporte once again. Infield. Ball goes to Pedro Porro. He finds Rodri. Now Fabian Rui. Beautiful control by the man in white. Both teams are in white, yeah. What's the name of the color they are wearing on the bottom? The short. Doesn't look too red for me.
2: Burgundy.
0: I didn't do colors in school.
2: Burgundy.
0: Wait,
1: I think
0: that
1: it's not so.
0: I'm talking of the shorts.
1: Nika no
0: mo sheno. Okay. That's what I was trying to recollect, yeah, burgundy.
3: Kamaka, you know what I said the other day? Pinkish red. Pinkish red. I didn't want to repeat that today, you know. Yeah, they are very good at setting the offside traps, yeah. I know who's teaching them. Paul Kovacic, of course. He's bringing that idea from Barca. And he's the one on the right side too. So he's really executed that perfectly. Corner kick for front. Into the box. It comes to no one. Now Jules Kunde across into the box. Header cleared away. There's a man on the ground. Referee Ivan Barton has finally whistled. Ivan Barton has finally whistled. It is still France 0, Spain 1. France 0, Spain 1. Play continues. Straight to France, the ball goes. Ousmane Dembele, he sends the ball in field. Baina will take over. Referee whistles for a foul. Fabien Ruiz brought his opponent down. So a free kick in a very dangerous position for Spain. France may capitalize on this one.

Referee Ivan Barton trying to restore all on the pitch. We've played 44 minutes so far at the AT&T Stadium. Lamine Yamal in ball possession. To the left-hand side, he finds Mark Kukrea Saseta. Kukrea, a switch infield, intercepted. Andre Rabiot. Now Michael Olise. Olise against Kukrea. He gets support from Alex Baena. Straight for Rodri. It will come back to Aymeric Laporte. Kukrea will take over. Infield for Fabien Rui. Play continues. Oyes about dropping deep to support play. Rodri straight to Paul Kubasi. Kubasi lays the pass forward for Lamine Yamal. He's fouled. But play will continue. Fabien Rui to Rodri. Yet another foul. Referee will not overlook this one. Referee Van Barton won't overlook this one. Andre Rabiot already. Andre Rabiot has gone into the books of the referee already. He's on a yellow card. The linesman has indicated

Baina. First spade was fouled. Play will continue. Oh man, Usain Bolt. Usain Bolt is in attendance at the AT&T Stadium. As he watches on, some time back, he took up a job in football. He failed at it badly and said no, not again. Dayo Upamecano for France to the right-hand side for the overlapping Jules Koundé. Koundé launches across the box, just across the face of goal. Across the face of goal, Bradley Barcola against Pedro Porro. A cutback for Ousmane Dembele. Now to Tchouaméni, back to Dembele. To the left-hand side for Luka Digne. The pass comes on the edge of the box, across, cleared away by Marco Kreas Aceta. Referee says foul. Referee Ivan Barton says there's a foul on Marco Kreas.

Spain gets a free kick. Spain gets a free kick. Marco Kreas Aceta has completed a move to Real Madrid. Next season, he will don the famous Los Blancos shirt, trading the blue for the white in Spain. Lamine Yamal on the run in the box. He couldn't control the ball. Cleared away by Luka Digne. It comes infield. Rodri takes over. Straight to the path of Rabiot. Cleared away once again by La Roja. It comes to Fabian Ruiz. He takes on Mbappe beautifully. Pau Kubasi straight to his goalkeeper, Unai Simon. It comes infield for Fabian Ruiz Pena. He couldn't get that ball. France take over. Olen Chouameni Jani to the right-hand side for Jules Kounde. Kounde against Baena. Back to Chouameni. Chouameni to Upamecano. Now Maxence Lacroix. To the left-hand side for Luka Digne. Bradley Bakula will take over. Bakula to Digne. Back to Maxence Lacroix. Around the center circle, straight to Jules Kounde on the right. Kounde, he's fouled by Baena. Referee Ivan Barton says foul. He calls for a foul. We've played 4 minutes of the additional six. Two more left to go. Pedro Porro, straight to Oyarzabal. Infield for Rodri. Back to Pau Kubasi. Kubasi to goalkeeper Unai Simon. He launches the ball infield, looking for a Spanish player. But France will clear. It comes back to Aymeric Laporte. Cleared once again long. Into the half of France. Chasing the ball now, Mikel Oyarzabal to goalkeeper Mike Maignan. Dayo Upamecano will take over. To the right-hand side for Jules Kounde. Kounde to Olise. Beautiful feinting there. But it goes past the line. Train for Spain. Olise protests. Eventually, France will get the throw-in. It will come to Dayo Upamecano from Kounde. Into the center circle. Maxence Lacroix. A switch to the left-hand side for Bradley Bakula. Bakula against Porro. Into the box. Kylian Mbappe. There's no room for him. Throwing for France. Luka Digne will throw for France. The man who is fouled on Lamine resulted in a penalty, which now separates the two sides. To the far right side, Jules Kounde. Kounde to Michael Olise. Olise against Baena. It will come to Ousmane Dembele. Dembele with a cross. It goes for a goal kick.

It goes for a goal kick. Referee Ivan Patten whistles to call for half time. Referee Ivan Patten has whistled to call for half time. So that is how it will end after the first 45 minutes. With Mikel Ayerzabal converting from the penalty spot to put La Roja ahead. That is how the scoreline will stay. So it's halftime in Dallas. France 0, Spain 1.

An eventful first 45 minutes. And this semi-final encounter between Le Bleu of France and La Roja, Spain. I'm still in the studios with Kwame Plaha and then Mabel. In a moment, they'll give me the assessment of the first 45 minutes. 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

0: Kwame, we've seen first 45 minutes already. Didn't break protocol of the usual ladies first. I can start with you. What is your overall assessment of the first 45 minutes?
1: I think what I'll say is that the game has been cagey. We've seen signs of what to expect. I would say the first half is a foreshadowing of what we can expect in the second half. Yeah. France is going to come very physical. One of the big risks I do think they will take is that they will take Rabiot out, because they are going to come a lot more stronger physically in the midfield in the second half, because he's at a risk of a second yellow and having a red card. They don't want to go down 10 men against Spain in this game with the trickery of Rodri and the likes in the game, who we know they have undergone, they've gone through a doctorate degree in technical foul.
0: Yeah.
1: The Spanish team, they have a doctorate degree in be able to...
0: They are good at too much technicalities.
1: Technical fouls, yes. Yeah. And getting it for you and then stuffing out your play. So France is going to come physical because they need to get a goal as soon as possible. What I think for them could be the saving grace is that they play behind the line of Spain.
0: Yeah.
1: I've seen a few times that they've had a few chances. The goalkeeper has come through for them. And on the second time, France overhit it. But Olise, Bakola, Dembele, are they going to keep overhitting it? No. One will definitely stick, or one might stick if Spain decide to keep going on with the high line.
0: Yeah.
1: That's the risk there. But also for Spain, I feel their composure in the game.
0: Yeah.
1: They are passing about briskly or swiftly. They are taking it easy. They are showing, this is really one of the things I like about the World Cup, especially at this stage, is that there's no fluke.
0: Yeah.
1: A team which is good shows themselves.
0: Yeah.
1: And we're seeing two equally good teams in Spain and France.
0: Yeah.
1: And it's just foretelling that they are evenly matched out, or they are spaced out by a penalty and not exactly a clear chance on goal, which is what a game like this would deliver. So, tight margins. I mean, if it continues like this, it might end 1-0. It's not going to go through to the second. I don't think maybe a second goal might happen. It's like one of those games. It's so cagey. It's so pensive. People are very careful and all that. Because now France will be very careful in the box to not give out anything. And I think that if that continues that way, it may even end at 1-0. This game could easily end at 1-0.
0: Yeah. But do you think that the early penalty seemed to drop the morale of France a bit? Because we know France to be that highly attacking side. We didn't see much of attack from them.
2: So, you know, previously, before the penalty was given, France were leading
0: in
2: the possession. We can see they were just moving around, trying to score.
0: Yeah.
2: But the penalty changed a bit. And also, I feel like because most of their players are on yellow card, they are a bit
0: careful
2: about it. So, going into the second half, I see them attacking.
0: Yeah.
2: Honestly, I see them trying their best. As Kwame said, they just need to take the chances and just move forward.
0: All right. So these are the initial thoughts of my panel in studio. I want to hear from you tonight, because Icon has promised goodies this World Cup season. Predict right and stand a chance to get a voucher. These are my phone lines. 054-888-8995. 054-888-8995. Or 050-0090-121. 050-0090-121. Call in, give me your predictions, and if you do get this right, we will ensure that we give you what Icon Energy has to offer, from jerseys to t-shirts to full vouchers. The World Cup season is sweet with Icon. So send in your predictions, your thoughts, and phone lines. In the meantime, I'll have a look at the numbers that have characterized the first 45 minutes. After that lone goal by the man in Mikel Oyarzabal. Now, let's begin with a look at the expected goal ratio before we look at possession. For the goal ratio, France, for the first time in those tournaments, are seeing a low of 0.04. Yeah, and then the team in Spain are seeing a goal ratio of 0.99. For ball possession, France have enjoyed overall 45% in the first 45 minutes, with Spain also enjoying 55% of ball possession. For total shots, we can tell that France have had two shots on target, two shots overall, with Spain having 5 shots in total. For shots on target, Spain have 1 and France have none. For big chances created, France are yet to create 1, while Spain have had a good share of 2. For corner kicks though, France have 3 and Spain have just 1 corner kick in the first 45 minutes. Still, I will take your phone lines if they do come through for your predictions. The phone lines are 054-888-8995 or 050-009-0121. These are my phone lines. Call through, give me your predictions, and if your luck goes through, you stand a chance to get a four voucher, from Icon Energy, because the World Cup is sweet with Icon Energy.

0: Welcome to my panel once again. Kwame, we saw a yellow card to Adrien Rabiot, and it looked as though the French team lacked a lot of control in the middle. Do you think that if Didier Deschamps tries to throw caution to the wind and would want to do some changes, Rabiot will have to go off, and who would be the best man to take over his position in midfield to ensure that the French team gets some control? Because from the look of things, Spain look like they can really dominate in the middle.
1: I think maybe one of the key players to bring on, Warren Zaïre-Emery, could come on. I do believe that he can come on and as well. And maybe they will also bring one crazy. They may bring Désiré Doué. I've told you about the attitude of Bakola, right? Sometimes you don't feel him.
0: That's your Ben Antoine.
1: Like he's being forced to play. I do believe that maybe Désiré Doué will come in. And also Warren Zaïre-Emery will play with Tchouaméni. Because Rabiot is on the knife edge.
0: Yeah.
1: Next tackle. And you know the way Rodri falls. Omo, Ruiz falls.
0: His fainting,
1: yes,
0: passes.
1: Baena falls. Omo falls. Lamine Yamal. I mean, Lamine Yamal is like a feather.
0: Yeah.
1: If you touch him, he will fall.
0: Much.
1: So there's too much risk here at this time for Rabiot to be playing the position he's playing. Especially if we go into the second half and Spain dominates the midfield again.
0: Yeah.
1: I do believe the dominance of Spain have come from the leadership of Rodri and Ruiz.
0: Mm.
1: Who understand themselves very well.
0: Yeah.
1: Rodri, Ruiz and Omo. They know how to block spaces.
0: I was wondering why De La Fuente would bench Pedri for Rui until I saw the last game they played. And I'm like, yeah, this man knew what he wanted. He wanted a man who gives you that technicality in terms of holding on to the ball and trying to find spaces. For Pedri, what he does is that he holds on to the ball so much that you are frustrated. But for Rui, he makes his way also into spaces.
1: Yeah, he's a box. And also
0: for the 1-2s, for the one pass.
1: And let's also talk, Rui is more physical than Pedri.
0: Pedri
1: could be booted.
0: And bullied in the middle.
1: But Ruiz cannot because he's also quite physical. He has the physique to match that.
0: Yeah.
1: As well as the technical ability. He's also experienced.
0: He's
1: very much. He's a seasoned. He's an experienced. We saw what he's been doing for PSG.
0: Yeah.
1: We know he's, I would say, he's one of the most unsung midfielders. Even from the last, what's it called?
0: Last
1: season. The Euro.
0: The Euros,
1: He was one of the most unsung midfielders.
0: Yeah, sure.
1: And he has had that. Like, he's not, you not call him at the top 10 list of her world best 10 midfielders, but you look at the way he's been playing, he's excellent.
0: Yeah.
1: And so that's midfield with Rodri, so it was making it difficult for Olise. Now Olise is trying to come to the right. Dembele is not really seen top in the middle like that.
2: Yeah.
1: And so I do believe that maybe it would be good to move him. Maybe it would be time for some trickery, right? Let's also give my man Sheki could come do something, but maybe they don't want that kind of
0: play. There are talks in come that he's literally a loggerhead to Didier Deschamps for not getting minutes throughout the group stages. He seemed to be going frustrated.
1: No, but Sheki,
0: Recall the game they defeated Morocco in the quarters. And I saw a footage where he shook all the players. And when he got to Sheki, he sort of brushed the man off. Sheki instead brushed the coach off.
1: Okay.
0: That's a sign of his displeasure for not getting minutes at this World Cup.
1: No, but how can you just think like, let's be guided, Didier Deschamps is a World Cup winning coach.
0: Yeah.
1: You need to listen to him because I don't think it's a fluke that he won the World Cup and he's going to a final and he's at the semi-final again.
0: Yeah.
1: And Sheki should bide his time because I do believe Sheki is still young, right?
0: Yeah.
1: He has World Cups ahead of him.
0: He's just 21.
1: Yeah. He has one.
0: No, but
1: I
0: no,
1: understand what he's saying, look, but let Sheki also tell me that who competitively in the midfield can he say he's better than?
0: No, so
1: you have a greater season than
0: Let's set this controversy here. I am Ryan Sheki on the bench, right? Ordinarily, I play number 10. Mm-hmm. I see how Olise is playing. I know that by no means am I going to overtake Olise. But what I want are a few minutes. Okay, fine. We done dismantling Senegal. 60 minutes. Take Olise off and bring me on. That's what I want. How about that point of view too?
1: Kelvin.
0: Because he knows clearly he can't overtake Olise with this kind of football.
1: Yeah, no, with this. I mean, Sheki is a great guy, but let's be fair. Who can overtake Olise?
0: Yeah.
2: Are you talking about the stage?
1: Like, no, in the World Cup, in the team. Okay. Olise, as I said, Olise, we started the World Cup footage where we're giving commentary. Olise was quiet, then he came alive.
0: Yeah.
1: That's the kind of player he is. He is quality wherever you have him. Like, the guy doesn't just show up for no reason. He's really on top of his game. So Sheki should relax and bide his time. He's a young player.
2: I think I understand Kelvin.
1: Because of the Keche he has been doing in Man City.
0: Not yes. really, but he feels that he can. There's something he can also offer to the team.
1: The coach knows best. The coach has taken the team to a World Cup, a final 4 years ago, and they're now in the semi-final. You don't tell me that he just came in after a great season at Man City.
0: It is just sad when you find yourself in a team like this. Yeah,
1: of course. But
0: too much quality. And
1: yes.
0: There's something you can do about it.
1: Is David Raya complaining that, oh, I was goalkeeper.
0: He's not, but if I were him, I would complain.
1: Why will you complain?
0: No, there's no way in the world I win 3 consecutive Golden Globes and this guy, Unai Simon, is keeping the post ahead of me. Not even one guy.
1: Please, look at you, Unai Simon starts in the spin jersey it's before you make your decision.
0: If Raya was there, I believe he would also be doing the same thing.
2: Exactly.
0: Because look, how in the world? A pure power goalkeeper.
2: You see, I asked you. I'm a bit surprised.
0: A pure power goalkeeper.
2: Seen him even play one.
0: Yeah.
1: And we've seen him. He has proven enough quality.
0: No, the thing is that it's a relationship thing.
2: Yeah,
0: De La Fuente coach the under-17s to the under-23s. And Unai Simon has been with him all the way.
2: Okay.
0: It's the same for Fabien Ruiz as well. Yeah. So I do understand that there is that connection, right?
2: Yeah.
0: And that understanding already. But look, the numbers don't lie. Raya keeps in the Premier League 3 consecutive Golden Globes. My goodness. And you're benching me.
1: That's true, right? But has Unai Simon done badly? Did he not win the Euros? We could say the same thing. I mean, I don't want to belabor this discussion, but let's come back to the time Ederson and Alisson.
0: Yeah.
1: Ederson was winning, what's it called? Premier Leagues.
0: Yeah.
1: But he was number 2 behind Alisson. Was he not justified?
2: No, but Alisson has always been clear of Ederson.
1: How?
0: I like where this is going. But we've not seen much of the star men for the two sides here. Kylian Mbappe and Lamine Yamal. Maybe what do you think is wrong?
2: So wait, let me come to France first.
0: Yeah.
2: We've not really seen enough of the attacking.
0: Yeah.
2: So and you know when they get close to scoring, it's more like offside.
0: Yeah.
2: So that's the challenge over there. And with Spain too, for Lamine Yamal, it's been a bit difficult for him for some time now.
0: Yeah. Everyone expects him to do something.
2: Exactly,
0: to do.
2: Exactly. Yeah. Like the weight on him is too much. But in my opinion, I've not.
0: He doesn't
2: too
0: behave
2: much.
0: Like a small boy. Did he express, sir?
1: Who?
0: I know why they sent you to the press conference here. It always generates a controversy.
2: Exactly.
0: He says that they're beating France, instead of beating France.
2: Yeah,
0: and they'll do it again. But now we are looking at the game and he's quiet. You're here to see him. They really want to silence him on the right side. Use Koundé plus Dayot Upamecano. Intermittently, I see another midfielder move to support. But the change you talked about here, Rabiot is off.
1: Of course.
0: Manu Koné is in.
1: But that's what you have to do. You are coming to play more physical now.
0: Mm.
1: Right? Rabiot is on a knife edge. Listen, if he even steps on the tip of Rodri's, we just know that Rodri is going to roll on the floor.
0: Yeah,
1: we know the scheme.
0: Dramatize it. Yeah,
1: we know the scheme. So it's just a risk you don't need to take. Rabiot is great, but Manu Koné has not done badly himself. And exactly why Deschamps is the World Cup winning coach, right?
0: Yeah.
1: Was he not playing Manu Koné? Did he not give Manu Koné a chance? If Manu Koné did not do well, he would have played N'Golo Kanté.
0: Mm. What? N'Golo Kanté.
2: I even forgot about him.
0: First have a stacked team, bro.
1: Yes.
0: N'Golo. He's not playing a single minute, you know. Upon all his experience.
1: Yeah.
0: Ooh. Pep's just tagged in here. Wow. Play continues. The dazzling Fabien Ruiz. Ball goes to the left hand side this time. Alex Baena. A switch to the right for Dani Olmo Cabayao. Dani Olmo to Lamine Yamal, referee.
1: Spanish schemes.
0: Yeah. Marcel Lacroix is becoming too uncomfortable with the drama in there. You know that would be the plan, yeah? Let's frustrate them.
1: Yeah.
0: We've managed to keep the RBA for 45 minutes. If you keep frustrating them like this and slowing down play, it plays in our favor because you know they play with a lot of intensity.
2: Yeah.
0: They like the game fast, fast, fast. Right. Then they shoot to middle. Then short. They are getting the goals. Why not do this shenanigans, slow the game down, and we try to control the way we would want to. I'm seeing Mabel smile at Lamine Yamal. You dumb Salah already?
2: No, the challenge was just funny.
0: Pedro Porro, he lifts the ball for Lamine Yamal. Lamine controls. Lamine, goalkeeper. Mike Maignan. He was quick to it, but already offside. Pedro Porro lifting the ball over the defense for Lamine Yamal. But this run was quite too early. His run was quite too early. The first major incursion we've seen from teenage sensation. Ball comes to Lamine Yamal once again. Fabian Rui. France will take over. Back to Fabian Rui. Straight to goalkeeper Mike Maignan. Unai Simon, I must say, Unai Simon launches the ball in. It comes to Maxence Lacroix. Spain will take over. Beautiful turn by Rodri. Now to Lamine Yamal. Lamine to Rodri. It goes all the way to the defense to find Paul Kubasi. Ball will come to the left-hand side. Mark Kukrea Saseta. Kukrea surges forward. Still Mark Kukrea. He finds Alex Baena. Baena against Yus Kunde. Still Alex Baena. Baena lifts a pass infield. Oyensapao. Oyensapao in ball possession. A short. Over the post, the ball goes. Over the post, the ball goes. It went straight off the crossbar. Mikel Oyarzabal. Spins. First legit attack in the second half. The first was an offside. Ball launched in. It goes out of play in the half of Spain. Usain Bolt is present at the AT&T Stadium. Guess who? No allowance.
2: Yeah.
0: I think the stars have really done well grace in this particular game.
1: Honestly, USA is known for this. There's a lot of stardom in USA, so it's no surprise that they are going to visit this festival. There's a lot of buzz, advertisements and all that, the top stars. I mean, USA understand what star power and advertising this sequence means. So,
0: Lamine Yamal. Lamine continues a run. Still Lamine. Dispossessed. My brother went to the US. He changed in the space of 1 month.
1: Who?
0: My brother. He changed in the space of 1 month. We couldn't control him. You know, there are reports that Lionel Messi has started clubbing in Miami. It's the first time in his life he's clubbing.
1: Oh, but I mean, the US said that, you know, Miami is a great city, right? You're going to. The city will change you. Especially if you have the money.
0: Yeah.
1: And the clouds. Miami. Your dreams will come alive.
0: The city will change you.
1: Yeah, definitely. Sure.
0: Messi clubbing.
1: Woo. Why are you surprised about Messi clubbing?
0: He never does.
2: Yes.
0: It's not part of him.
1: And now
0: until
1: it is.
0: He went to Inter Miami.
1: Now it is.
0: Huh?
1: You need to be, you know. The thing about, let me just say this about the cultural aspect of the US, right?
0: Yeah.
1: Their city's built for stardom.
0: Yeah.
1: Where you get benefits of being a star, right? And Miami is one of the top most cities.
0: Yeah.
1: Like LA.
0: Yeah.
1: Right?
0: Yeah. Oh, LA, yeah.
1: You know? So that's no surprise that he's good. You feel the star power.
0: Yeah.
1: You go out and be getting freebies. Like, the capitalism.
0: There's a pool that also attracts you, a pool of other activities that will attract you.
1: You find your crowd or you find your own niche.
0: Yeah.
1: Maybe who knows? Messi will find Argentinian footballers collaborating.
0: It's not even
1: a football.
0: It's not even Argentina alone. South Americans. Yeah.
1: Yes. And
0: the likes of Ronaldo, Gaucho go for holidays over there.
1: Diego for lunch and Ronaldo and the rest.
0: The Brazilians.
1: World Cup crowd. They were chilling. So
0: you know, I promised our listeners a research.
1: Yeah.
0: I'll bring it. The Gaucho story. He went to the World Cup. After the World Cup, a certain child was born. The child looks just like Ronaldinho Gaucho. The child plays just like Gaucho. As we talk now, the child is the closest to Ronaldinho Gaucho as we speak now. I'm going to bring you the reports and findings. Yeah? There are some chronology of events like pa pa pa dito dito that sort of prove that Gaucho is the father of that child.
2: Oh, seriously.
0: Me? Yeah. I'll bring that story tomorrow. When I project the photo, Charlie. Desiree Dway seems to be coming on. Desiree Dway seems to be coming on. But Charlie, there's this story that's making headlines to you. Let's switch a bit away from this particular game. Remember Doku left the team camp to go see his wife deliver. Jeremy Doku. Yeah. It's now reported that the child is not the he's not the father of the child.
2: No, it's fake news.
0: I saw unless it is really fake.
1: It's fake news.
0: I saw a picture of I saw Jeremy Doku's Instagram post where he wrote the 10th woman with a heartbreak sign. No, unless the account is fake.
2: No, the screenshots that, you know, mostly they even do something like that. For instance, maybe a player plays a game and they don't play well. They just write something up, then they just edit with the name.
0: Yeah.
2: He never did that.
0: Yeah, so that's another thing I would have to look into. Mm, it is alleged that they went for a DNA check. And as a matter of fact, Doku has filed for divorce. Only time will tell how true it is.
1: Yeah.
0: But what I'm drawing my mind to is that he left the team camp. He missed Belgium's last group stage game. Went to see the wife deliver. And upon the elimination, he goes again and reports that the child is not there. He's not the father of the child.
2: Initially, this was what,
0: it will be heartbreaking. It will be heartbreaking, but it is alleged. Yeah.
1: Yeah.
2: No,
0: it is alleged. May I have a look? Yeah, this is Shirin, the wife, yeah? Okay, okay.
2: Sorry,
0: so all good, yeah? All good.
2: Yeah.
1: But why are people like, who's spreading this news?
2: They widespread. They said same about Kamavinga's wife too.
0: Yeah, Kamavinga. That one I knew.
2: Oh, they've been saying it.
0: Right when he came out, he came to debunk that.
1: This is why you always have to be a Jordan and you and not go on social media, because what's this nonsense?
2: They always do that. Yeah. I don't know. Already there was an ad.
0: Do you know, France have to defend this attack. Alex Baena. Baena against Conte. A shot blocked. Ball comes to Rodrigo Cascante. Across infield. Cleared away once again by the French defense. It will come to Rodri once again. Now to Pedro Porro. Porro behind the box of France. Still Pedro Porro. The pass goes in for it. Comes to Pedro Porro. Porro! A shot, it's a goal! Pedro Porro.
2: We are supporting France.
0: Pedro Porro. He's doubled the advantage for Spain. Pedro Porro has doubled the advantage for Spain. Spain are cruising. Into the final. Hey, Ronaldo Ba versus Messi Ba. I love where it's going. It is Spain 0. Hey, France 0. Hey, France 0, I mean. France 0, please. France 0.
2: Let's be mindful.
0: Let's be mindful, yeah. France 0. Spain 2. France 0. Spain 2. My goodness. What a build up. What a build-up. Great vision from Dani Olmo Carvajal. The pass went to Dani Olmo. He set up Pedro Porro quickly. It was just a one-on-one with goalkeeper Mike Maignan. And it was no offside. He wasn't. Beautiful goal by our standards. Beautiful. Beautiful goal by our standards. Pedro Porro. Oh, my goodness. Kwame, it's 2-0.
1: Yeah.
0: What do you make of that goal?
1: Great goal. Great goal by Alstana. As I mentioned, if Spain do get it at 2, it will be difficult for France to come back.
0: Mm.
1: And I do think that France have dropped it here. They've dropped the ball.
0: The commentary seems to restrict me from being certain things, but no problem. I know somebody wants to do something too, but no problem. But you think that the French are now sleeping on their defense? Looks like they give too much room for that.
1: Yeah, they've missed Saliba. I mean, as I said, right?
0: Oh, Saliba, yeah. That's where it was supposed to be, the left center back area.
1: Yeah. So there'll be impact if you make such a defensive change, right?
0: Yeah.
1: Because defensive core is one thing which should be a bit stagnant. And now if you make changes like that,
0: the telepathy at the back should be there. Mm. It is France 0, Spain 2. France 0, Spain 2. Some have dubbed this Mbappe versus Lamine. Talk on the streets. Ronaldo Ba versus Messi Ba. I love where it's going. I won't lie. Comment 2 to straight to me. Play continues. It goes to the right hand side. Pau Kubasi. He enters the half of Spain. Straight pass for Lamine Yamal. Lamine in ball possession. Lamine, he takes on a crash shot. It's a goal. Offside. It's an offside. Lamine Yamal nearly made it three. What a chance by Spain. Like we're saying, I feel that the morale of France has dropped. Mabel, you think the goal seems to have dampened their morale? Because how are they considering this chance all of a sudden?
2: So, you know, France is not known for defense.
0: Yeah.
2: It's known for mostly attack.
0: Mm.
2: So it's like all eyes are on Mbappe because Mbappe
0: only said... They want to score.
2: You understand? So them not getting these chances, it's creating a lot of mess at this moment. Mm. I don't know what they can do right to change it. But I think there's time for... they need to change some players.
0: Yeah.
2: Dembele is still on, right?
0: Yeah, he's still on.
2: Yeah, so...
0: General Mosquito. He's still
2: I've
0: on.
2: I've not seen much of him.
0: France have considered a throw-in. Didier Deschamps. He's gutted. And frustrated. Unai Simon for Spain. Launches a ball infield. It is cleared back to the middle. Manu Kone. Kukrea bullies Mbappe to that. Beautiful. Danny Omo Kawayausi just forward the ball. With Baina on the left. He goes to Baina eventually. It is Baina against Kunde. It comes infield once again. Rodrigo Cascante. Back for Aymeric Laporte. Taking over. Fabien Ruiz. A straight to the far right side. He finds Pedro Porro. Still Pedro Porro. He goes back for Paul Kubasi. Kubasi all the way to the left hand side for Rodrigo Cascante. Still Rodri. Back to Laporte. Laporte searches forward. Ball will come to Rodrigo Cascante. Beautiful interception. France will have to defend this attack. It is Baina against Pamecano. Still Alex Baina. Back for Fabien Ruiz to Rodrigo Cascante. Now Danny Olmo to Oyarzabal. It will come to Pedro Porro. Porro scans around for an option. Pedro Porro to Lamine Yamal. Lamine, beautiful punt two with Pedro Porro. Back to Lamine once again. Lamine Yamal scans around for an option. It will come to Pedro Porro. Ball goes to Paul Kubasi. Straight to goalkeeper Unai Simon. He lays on the pass for Aymeric Laporte, I must say. Straight to goalkeeper Unai Simon. Infield for Danny Olmo. Olmo to Rui. It comes to Maxence Lacroix of France now. Ball comes to Kylian Mbappé-Lotin. Mbappé against Pedro Porro. Mbappé a shot. Beautiful save by Unai Simon. Kylian Mbappe was going to shoot on target. France have a corner kick. Play short. It will go infield. Lacroix short once again. Yet another corner. Did any of you see the script coming that at some point Spain will lead by 2-0?
1: No, I mean, I did predict that if that happened in the second half, then we game over. So, it was a fair game. I mean, it's been fairly matched, right? And we have chances between, and Spain have taken their chance.
0: Yeah.
1: That shows the quality they have. So, I do also think that right now, it will be very tight for France as well.
0: Yeah.
1: If they get a goal back, it's going to increase the tension in the game.
0: Mabel, did you see this coming?
2: Honestly, I did not see this coming. Considering how solid the France team is, I never expected to see...
0: First time they are conceding twice in the game, yeah?
2: No.
0: Senegal scored once. Norway scored once against them. Mm. Morocco didn't score. Sweden didn't score.
2: Okay, talking about this World Cup.
0: Yeah, this World Cup. Okay. Whoa, it's the first time they've conceded twice in a game. No one saw this coming.
2: I've not forgotten. Last week you said... Kwame, if not forgotten, last week you said France is going to score Spain and nobody can do anything about it. Do you
1: I'm not looking for France.
0: Yeah.
2: Okay, so how is it going now? We've not forgotten. Maybe.
1: No, I mean, I looked at the game. I'm not looking for them.
2: Because they scored one. You've changed
1: your mind. I didn't change my mouth. What did I say? I say if you score two, it's over.
2: Last week, I'm talking about last week.
1: Oh.
2: You were so now confident.
1: Now who says, dictator Mbappe, I'm for France. I'm not changing my mouth. Okay. I'm just analyzing the results right now.
2: Okay.
1: Hey, me, I'm for France.
2: Okay.
0: He's for France. Maybe this loyalty and morale does something for the blue.
1: Eesh.
0: Wow. Pedro Porro, solid in defense.
2: Okay,
0: incisive in attack. He plays for an average club.
2: That's the issue.
0: Tottenham Hotspur.
2: Maybe Romero is leaving.
0: Some players, they don't deserve certain. They don't have to be playing certain clubs. Harry Kane was playing for Tottenham on so he saw the light. What a chance! Kylian Mbappe. Right behind the box. He found himself in a good position to strike from the edge of the box. France will come on once again. Marcense Lacroix. Now to Michael Olise. A goal is all France need to turn the tide. Desiree Doué. Doué, beautiful take on. Still Doué. A shot blocked by the Spanish defense. Still Desiree Doué. Misplaces the pass. Olise will take over. Now to Luca Digne. Cross into the box. Straight to goalkeeper Unai Simon. Straight to Unai Simon. Michael Olise takes over once again. Olise surges forward. A long ball to the right-hand side. It will come to Dembouz, Ousmane Dembele. Still in ball possession. Come again.
1: Offside.
0: Yeah, it's already offside. Mbappe was already offside. Oof. How is this offside?
1: It's offside. It's offside.
2: Just
0: elbow.
1: No, I mean his body.
0: Oof. Dani Olmo in ball possession. Infield to Fabien Rui. Rui to the left hand side for Baena. Back to Baena once again. It will come to Fabien Rui. Referee Ivan Barton spotted a foul. But it says play must continue. Ball goes to Laporte. Laporte in French. Dador. So the French team would otherwise say Dador if they had to call Laporte. I'm Rick Laporte. Got the final touch. The referee, Ivan Barton, sends us into a hydration break. 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That's what your car deserves. That is what your car deserves. Kwame, you were bold in your predictions that it was France who go ahead of Spain in this game, yeah? As it stands, Spain are leading 2-0. Like you said earlier, when it goes to 2-0, it's a done deal.
1: Yeah.
0: But we know football as unpredictable as it can be.
1: Yeah.
0: You feel that with any changes made in this game, something can come out of it for France?
1: I mean,
0: we are just about to
1: get one goal, Spain will shiver.
0: Yeah.
1: So, it depends on the time the goal comes. Mm. I do believe that if it comes in the 80th minute, Spain can hold off.
0: You're not an African
1: Rodri
0: nation,
1: and... yeah, obviously. Well, Rodri and Fabio Ruiz, right? Yeah. Let's understand that those two of them, they are able to close off games. They have enough experience. Rodri like this, you don't see them who... They know how to close off games, technically. Yeah. Right? And you've seen the way they've bossed their midfield as we have it now.
0: Yeah.
1: So, I mean, will it be surprising? I mean, yeah. Okay, so they're bringing Sheki and Theo Hernandez
0: on. He's bringing Olise to have a bad game, so he can play. Mm. Now he's coming on.
1: Who's that? Olise?
0: Sheki.
1: Yeah, so, I mean, we'll see what Sheki can. I mean, Sheki, definitely, he'll give the skills and all that, but this is an experienced spin midfield, though. They're not easily flustered.
0: Yeah, they can be easily flustered. Yeah. Maybe you think that the changes can bring on something good for the French side?
2: Kevin, I don't believe so.
0: You don't believe so?
2: I don't see it happening at the moment.
0: Mm. Right. Okay. Looks like it's all good between Jeremy Doku and Wifey Sharon. I'm seeing a post. I would need to confirm. Yeah, so the report is by Jeremy Doku, yeah.
2: They do that too.
0: Yeah.
2: They mostly do those big things.
0: Mm. So man is good to go. Man, the gender will have nothing to be blamed for. So far to some mass statistics. France have had 5 attempts at goal. Spain have had a total of 8. France on the attack now. Cleared by Fabien Rui. Looking for Oyarzabal. Yes, Oyarzabal gets the ball under control. Now to Lamine Yamal. Lamine to Oyarzabal. France will intercept, throwing in favor of Spain. But of course, France have made changes. Magnus Akluch came on for Luka Digne. There's Monaco, man. Desiree Doué came on as well. And then Ryan Cherki on for Michael Olise. For La Roja, they have made their first change. Oyarzabal off. Ferran Torres on. Ferran Torres, the man tipped to play for PSG. Offside. He's offside. Play continues. France in their own half. They are coming forward. Ryan Cherki. Cherki in poor possession. Infield for Desiree Doué. Replace Bradley Bacola. Doué surges on. Still Doué. Desiree Doué loves the ball. He was looking for Mbappe, but it's a goal kick. It is a goal kick. So Magnus Akluch, just like they did for Kylian Mbappe, this guy is the next victim. Cherki on for Olise. Bacola on. Bacola off. Desiree Doué on, I must say. Spain will come away with the ball. For Spain, they've made just one change. Ferran Torres on. Oyarzabal off. Speaking of Ferran Torres, if he extends his stay at Barca, as his contract is due to run out, Man City gets a cash in of 8 million euros. Barca may not want that to happen. Until per multiple report, 8 million per. They are set to trade Ferran Torres to Paris Saint-Germain in their bid to raise funds for the purchase of Julian Alvarez, possibly. Lamine Yamal brought down. He brought down Kylian Mbappe. He brought down Kylian Mbappe. Until France have a free kick. France have a free kick. 75 minutes into 76. It is still France 0, Spain 2. Cross into the box. It is cleared away. It is cleared away. France have about 13 minutes left to turn things around. Oh, my man, Mikel Merino. He said to come on alongside Pedri. France are done. They're done. They're coming to hold on to the ball too much. Pedri is coming on for Dani Olmo Kawayao. Pedri Gonzalez on for Dani Olmo. Fabien Ripena off. Mikel Merino on. Will Mikel Merino once again be the most unlikely hero, having scored in stoppage time against Portugal and also in the last game against Belgium? Mikel Merino is on for La Roja. Play continues in ball possession now. Alex Baena against Jus Koundé. Baena loves the point to the box. A header. What a chance by Ferran Torres. What a chance by Ferran Torres. Play continues. Rodrigo Cascante. Still Rodri scans around for an option. To the left-hand side for Marcus Aceta. Kukuraya to Alex Baena. Baena infield. It comes to Marco Kea once again. To the back line for Aymeric Laporte. Straight to goalkeeper. Unai Simon. The attendance at the AT&T Stadium this evening. 70,176. 70,176 is the attendance at the stadium in Dallas. Free kick for France. Quickly taken. Ryan Cherki back for Upamecano. Now to Jules Koundé. Koundé to Upamecano. Back to Desire Doué. Doué sends the ball forward. A cut back. 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France are not having it easy against the Spanish national team. They aren't having it easy at all. It's been a battle for the ball. And on some occasions, the man in ball possession, Alex Baena. He's dispossessed by Ryan Cherki. Cherki sends the pass forward. It is a throw-in. It's a throw-in. 10 minutes more to go. 10 minutes more to go. The throws have started coming in.

0: France have 10 minutes to change their fortunes. But as it stands, looks like La Roja have a very strong foot in the final. Desire Doué. Doué to connect from there. 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What a save by the goalkeeper. He came out for the ball. He sort of passed it to Desire Doué, who wanted to lob it. But timely save by Unai Simon. France will come away with an attack once again. Desire Doué against Rodri. Beautiful tackle by Pedro Porro. In ball possession, Tchouaméni to Jules Koundé across. Beautiful interception. Back to France once again. Behind the ball, Desire Doué on the edge of the box. His pass goes straight to goalkeeper Unai Simon. Looks like he was fouled. Looks like Unai Simon was fouled by Lucas Hernandez. Unai Simon appears to be badly injured.
1: Drama, now.
2: You'd
1: have to expect these things from them at this point.
3: Of course, the ball was loose.
1: That's what I'm saying, drama.
2: Seriously.
1: That's what I'm saying, drama, now.
3: The ball was a loose ball, so I don't know what he was there about. Hey, Nico is fit.
1: Oh, yeah, he played about some 10 minutes in the last game against Belgium.
0: Spain are making substitutions. Pedro Porro, the goal scorer, the man who doubles Spain's advantage. He's off alongside Baena. Coming on, Llorente and Nico Williams.
1: I pity Nico Williams for that damn contract he signed at Bilbao. Mm. How do you commit 10 years of your life to...
2: He really missed his chance, though.
1: To a club like that. 10 years. I mean, who does that? Eh?
2: He was trying to pay the loyalty.
1: No, loyalty paying.
2: No.
1: Emo Branco ate you. Neither. Who does that?
2: Sometimes you move. Look at Isaac.
1: Charlie. That guy too, last season, yeah.
2: Oh, he was injured. That is the you will see. Well. You'll be there, you'll see.
0: Play continues. Spain on the attack. The pass didn't go through. Manu Kone

0: Free kick for France. Ball comes infield. Straight to goalkeeper Mike Maignan. He came all the way to the center circle. Ryan Cherki. Cherki against the new man, Llorente. Ball goes to the half of Spain now. Goalkeeper Unai Simon will collect. 85 minutes on the clock. Icon Energy from Apelempe to Apeinase. Madina.
1: Seriously. Is that Mbappe?
0: Did I miss something? Hey, why is it an awkward boy too?
1: But why would he do that, to be honest?
0: Awkward boy too, why is it done?
1: No, he's furious, I understand him, but why would he do that?
0: Hey. Was that an elbow from Mbappe?
2: It was an elbow.
1: That's a elbow. But why would he do that?
2: Dictator.
3: Yellow.
0: Yeah, it's a yellow. He needs to be careful.
1: But they're already going out, so no need to be careful,
0: right? You won't even play fine now, eh? What can happen? Can happen?
1: The coach is furious, I'm telling you.
0: Yeah, you can tell he's furious. This is his last World Cup and last tournament to the team. He wanted to finish on a high. From Abelempe to Abenase, Madina, then we go to Legon, and then La Paz, and across the country, Icon Energy. 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Use Konde for France. Sends the ball forward, Ousmane Dembele to Ryan Cherki. He's been bullied. He'll come to Manu Kone to the left-hand side. He finds Desire Doué. Doué. Beautiful take on. Referee says Lamine foul Doué. Referee says there was a foul. Referee says there was a foul behind the box. France are awarded a free kick in a very dangerous position. This is football. In football, even 3 minutes, which are left here, are a very long time. Behind the ball, Kylian Mbappe Lautensa from the Royal Army of Le Bleu. Kylian Mbappe, a shot over the post, the ball goes. Pardon my bias. This is Assassin 99.5. Bringing you this live commentary. Semi-final 2026 FIFA World Cup. It is France 0. Spain 2. France 0. Spain 2. Player continues. Lamine Yamal in ball possession. On the edge of the ball. Still Lamine. Lamine makes a run. Still Lamine. Beautiful take on. Still Lamine Yamal. Lamine, referee, says play must continue. No foul. Referee waves, no foul. Lamine Yamal. He took on two men, but he won't be let go. Not at all, says Lucas Hernandez. France come away with the ball now. Dayo Upamecano to Jules Konde. Konde to Ousmane Dembele. Beautiful run from Manu Kone on the right hand side of the attack. Still Kone. Kone surges forward. Manu Kone leaves the ball for Konde. Now Upamecano to Aurelien Tchouameni Djani. Now Massens Lacroix. Scanning around for options. He finds Manu Kone once again. In for Ryan Cherki. Cherki to Kylian Mbappe. Back to Cherki. A beautiful 1-2 in the box. France. Doing all they can to find that goal. Corner play shot now. Mbappe. Mbappe still sends forward. Ousmane Dembele with a cross. A header cleared away. Referee

0: or the linesman says you play 7 more minutes. 7 additional minutes to go. 7 minutes for the tie to 10 for France. 7 minutes to hold on for La Roja. 7 minutes from destiny. 7 minutes from Sunday's final in the 2026 FIFA World Cup. A cross comes to no one in particular. Goal kick. Goal kick. It is a goal kick. Play continues at the AT&T in Dallas. In ball possession now, Pedri Gonzalez to Lamine Yamal. Lamine to Pedri. Pedri spins pass, Manu Kone.
1: Onde é de onde mano não? Wine, wine. 360.
0: Play continues. Aymeric Laporte. A long ball forward looking for the run of Nico Williams. It is cleared away. Nico. He will eventually take over. Nico Williams to the left hand side for Mikel Merino Zanzon. Mikel Merino. Back for Pedri Gonzalez. Pedri to Marcos Llorente. Now Lamine Yamal. Lamine against Lucas Hernandez. Still Lamine. No foul. Play continues. A show of strength there from Lucas Hernandez. Now Massens Lacroix. Beautiful dribble. In for Orelan Tchouameni Djani. Tchouameni surges forward. To the right hand side. He finds Ousmane Dembele. Across to the far left side. It comes forward to Kylian Mbappé-Lawton. Mbappé, Spain will take over. Marco Correa Saceta to Pedri Gonzalez. Around the center circle, he finds Marcos Llorente. Now to Pedri. Lamine Yamal Nasrahi Bana to Llorente. Back to Rodri. He's fouled. Referee Ivan Barton has blown his whistle. CAF President Matrice Motsepe, Xavi Hernandez, Iker Casillas, Sergio Ramos, and of course Carlos Puyol, all in attendance tonight. They all watch on. 3 minutes of the additional 7 played. Now Spain on the attack. Nico Williams. Nico. He brings the ball infield. The turn by Pedri. Now to Rodrigo Cascante. Back to Pedri. It will come to Pau Kubasi. Rodri to Lamine Yamal. Lamine against Hernandez. Back for Llorente. Straight to goalkeeper. Unai Simon launched infield. A battle for the ball in the air. France will win it. Cleared away by Spain. Back to France once again. Ferran Torres will take over. A layoff for Nico Williams. Will he get to it? Yes. Nico Williams does. Against El Pamecano. Nico. Nico surges forward. Still Nico short. Side netting. It comes off the side netting. Four minutes of the additional seven played. Throwing. Lucas Hernandez throws quickly for Kylian Mbappe in the middle. Mbappe to the right hand side. He finds Ryan Cherki. Cherki in ball possession to Dembele. Ousmane Dembele feints a shot. Straight to Unai Simon. Straight to Unai Simon.
1: Mikwan Kameti. Now look, straight in the middle like that. No side. I'm standing at middle. Menji.
2: Let's get back to this argument. Listen, I've been telling you, Unai Simon is the Kelvin is just pasting an Arsenal picture of the list. But the guy is good.
1: No. Look, I'm not saying he's not good. I'm not saying he's not good. Yeah. What I'm saying is that, in terms of saves, in terms of level of competition, in terms of pedigree, Raya is ahead. Right, but Unai Simon is playing because he's the La Fuentes man. I'm not saying he's no good, But I'm saying that Raya is better. So Raya should be the first choice. Juan Garcia of Barca should be second. Then Unai Simon will come. But he's the coach's choice. And the coach is justified anyway because once he's not considered, you can't say he's bad. What I'm saying is that there are levels to the game. And in terms of levels, I'll put Raya there. That's what I'm saying. It's just like having too many Shakurs in a class. We want one Shakur to present the entire class. And I come and call Mabel. It doesn't mean the rest are no good. You get the point. Yeah, that's what I'm saying. But I'm saying that in order of pedigree, I'll put Raya above Unai Simon. Spain are just 1 minute away from glory. Lamine Yamal. Lamine, he fainted short. Lamine Yamal still going. Still Lamine Yamal. He's fouled by referee. Let play continue. Manu Kone to the left-hand side for Desire Doué. A switch to the far right side looking for Ousmane Dembele. Dembele controls the ball. Dembele against Marco Kurea. Still Dembele. He has support now. Dembele is short. What a beautiful save by Unai Simon. Beautiful save by Unai Simon. Still, France in ball possession. Kone to Desire Doué. Kylian Mbappe a shot over the post. The ball goes. Mbappe a shot off himself. France staring at defeat. For Spain, they know it is done. With 20 seconds to go, they know it is done. Magic doesn't happen in football in such scenarios. 20 seconds away, impossible. Throwing for France. Throwing for France. Referee Ivan Barton finally blows his whistle to bring this game to an end. Referee Ivan Barton. That's how we end it. 22 minutes into the first half. It was the man, Mikel Oyarzabal, from the penalty spot. Before in the second half, 58 minute mark, we saw the second goal from Pedro Porro. That's how the action will end here. That's how the action would end here. It is Spain 2, France 0. Assistant. It is Spain who have booked their place in the final of the 2026 FIFA World Cup. 16 years ago, they did it. And what they are made in World Cup. They are now in the final once again. With a chance to make it two. You've been listening to Asase 99.5. This has been our live coverage. But that is how we end it tonight. My name is Kelvin Saki. I did this with Kwame Plaha and Mabel. Until we meet again tomorrow at the same time. Argentina versus England. It's time we said goodbye. See you.

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